0: live. Fight like hell. And when you get too tired to fight, let somebody else fight for you. 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
3: Never give up.
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0: All right, good stuff. Speaking of next week, we respect the summer holidays here on the Baseball Tonight podcast. So no show on Monday. We'll have a show on Tuesday. We'll have a show on Friday. And then back to 3 days a week until we hit the postseason. Then we'll go to 5 days a week. So we're going to talk about plans for that, you know, amongst the staff here in Bristol next week. I'm looking forward to getting revved up.
1: Oh, totally. You know, and we'll see, you know, pretty soon we're going to be talking about postseason assignments and playoff assignments. That'll be great. Maybe we'll do some other type of version of the clown car.
0: Yeah.
1: You know, with some of these broadcasts we'll do. We'll see. All right. That's it for today. Thanks for watching the Baseball Tonight podcast presented by La Quinta by Wyndham. Tonight, La Quinta, tomorrow you shine. And my thanks today to Paul Hembekides and to Todd Radom and to Sarah.
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0: today. 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
10: 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It is Labor Day weekend, and that means we've got some college football on a Sunday, believe it or not. Plus, the pennant races continue to heat up around Major League Baseball. Plus, we are finally there. We are finally in the week that brings us regular season NFL football, and we'll look ahead of that. Plus, the U.S. Open going on as well. Plenty to get to, but let's get to the college football and start things off with the Music City kickoff from Nashville. Number 24, Louisville. Number 9, Ole Miss. Ole Miss has won their last five season openers. Ole Miss brings back Trinidad Chambliss, their quarterback, after an injunction gave him an additional year of eligibility coming off a 30-touchdown year combined between passing and rushing. Louisville, meanwhile, brings back a pair of 700-yard rushers, the only ACC team to do that, Isaac Brown and Kewan Brown, 884 yards and 704 yards, respectively, last season. Both teams enter this 2026 season as dark horse candidates to make the college football playoff. Louisville, 34 first-year transfers, most in the ACC. Ole Miss with 32, that's fifth most in the SEC, but the most between with a coach that isn't in his first season. Now, let's get to the action. 10-6 lead for at the half for Ole Miss. So a little bit of a low-scoring game in Nashville in that first half. But we move to the third quarter. Things start to pick up. Ole Miss up 24-16. Time winding down in that third quarter. And Louisville looking to make a splash on ESPN Radio.
11: Under pressure. Lets it go. Deep down the far side. It is caught. Trey Richardson is gone. Three defenders left in his wake. Touchdown, Louisville. He had the kerosene, the desire, and lit the match for the explosion. How many yards? 62 yards for the Louisville score.
10: My cousin's on the call here on ESPN Radio. The catch by Richardson for 62 yards out. The two-point conversion would be good. We are tied at 24 going into the fourth quarter. And that's when Trinidad Chambliss on the next drive on second and five from the 35 looks for Caleb Odom.
11: Claps his hands chest high, takes the snap on his left shoulder, looks left, pressure coming, flings it downfield, part of the 10, and that ball goes into the end zone in the hands of Caleb Odom. Touchdown for the junior tight end. A 35-yard rainbow spiral, and Odom gets six for the Rebels, who are back in front.
10: Add the point after, make it 31-24, move on to later in the game. Less than 2 minutes to play, Louisville driving down by seven, ball on the seven-yard line.
11: Keenholz by himself in the shotgun. It's a quarterback run to the 10, to the 5 far side. He's into the end zone! Touchdown, Louisville! And with 1:28 to go, the Cardinals have stormed back from down 14 here in the fourth quarter and are an extra point away from tying the game at 38.
10: They would indeed tie the game at 38 thanks to that touchdown run by quarterback Lincoln Keenholz. So another opportunity to win it in regulation for Ole Miss. They were kind of used to these types of games last year. Fourth down and three from the 31-yard line. Ole Miss goes to their kicker, Lucas Carnero, to win it.
11: From 48 yards for Lucas Carnero. Last year, a hero in the postseason, and here can win it for Ole Miss. Tied at 38 with Louisville. From the left hash, kicking left to right. The holder is Oscar Bird, the punter. He's down on the knee. Snap and holder good. Kick is on the way. End over end. And that is good. Ball game over. Ole Miss wins it. 41-38 over Louisville here in Nashville. And a thriller right down to the very last second.
10: Get my cousins on ESPN Radio, 700th win in program history for Ole Miss, sixth straight win in a season opener, and the second career game-winning field goal for Carnero in the final minute. Trinidad Chambliss, 21-36, three passing yards and a rushing score, 336 yards passing, 60 yards on the ground. Trinidad Chambliss on the 11 p.m. Sports Center after the big win by the Rebels.
12: Trinidad Chambliss, what do you say after the drama of your first game of the season?
13: Yeah, we had a slow start, you know, but we got the win. That's all that matters. 1-0 every week. But yeah, there's some things to clean up. I'm just glad that we got the win.
12: Okay, so you had two massive passes on that game-winning drive. What was the message that you had to your teammates just to get that last drive started?
13: Yeah, just at halftime, just telling my guys, you know, I'll pick it up. First half was on me. You know, I was making bonehead decisions, not taking care of the ball, not executing, and not just being comfortable in the pocket like I know I can. And that said, I got them. I got them the second half. So we executed. I'm proud of our team. We fought to the end. So just happy we got the win.
12: How much of that is a big offseason, a lot of, you know, off-field drama, at least, or things to do for you, and then sort of like the idea of rust? How much of that is a factor when you go into that first game of the season?
13: Yeah, going into this game, just super blessed to, you know, have an opportunity to put the Ole Miss, you know, football jersey on again, represent, you know, Rebel Nation and Hotty Toddy. Just taking it all in, taking, you know, day by day, just embracing every moment and just, you know, really enjoying everything of it. So, you know, today, you know, I just pray to God and thank them. You know, this is my last college game, first college game, so.
12: It's all those moments. And we got to see you actually before the game share, speaking of embracing, you shared this moment pregame with your mom. To be able to, on top of everything else, to be able to go out, have those moments with her, and play in front of her, what is that, not just for you, but for her too?
13: Yeah, it means a lot. You know, family is everything to me. Loyalty as well. My family's been with me through all the ups and downs. And it's honestly a great feeling to have them come out here and to support me. My whole family's out here, and some of my family and friends are back home. So it means a lot that they're here.
12: Okay, one last question for you, because obviously there's been a lot of noise surrounding your former head coach and Lane Kiffin. They went out last night. LSU got a win. You get the win tonight. Now, next week, you guys get Charlotte, but the week after that, LSU comes to you. How do you and your teammates balance the noise? Well, just simply trying to focus on the task at hand.
13: Just focusing on Charlotte. We're not even thinking about LSU right now.
10: That was Trinidad Chambliss after the game. For Louisville, 8 of the last 9 losses in the last 3 seasons have been just one possession games. Quarterback Lincoln Keenholtz, 18 of 29, 307 passing yards, 2 passing touchdowns, 69 rushing yards, and a rushing score. First player with 300 passing yards in his Louisville debut. More college football, the Shamrock Series. Wisconsin taking on 4th-ranked Notre Dame. This one at Lambeau Field in Green Bay. First FBS game in Green Bay since 2016. The last time these two teams met, that was back in 2021. Notre Dame won that matchup at Soldier Field in Chicago. Notre Dame entering the game as the co-favorite with Ohio State to win the national title. Notre Dame quarterback C.J. Carr, the current favorite to win the Heisman Trophy over Texas quarterback Arch Manning. 3-3 game. Notre Dame driving in the first quarter. 2nd-and-3 from the Wisconsin 3. C.J. Carr goes to the air.
9: Carr in the shotgun. Takes the snap. Fakes the handoff. Throws left. It's caught. Towards the goal line. Touchdown! Notre Dame! James Flanagan has the first Irish touchdown of 2026.
10: The call on the Notre Dame Radio Network, it was 13-10 Notre Dame at the half, moved to the third quarter. Notre Dame adds a touchdown to make it 20-10, and then they'd get things done on the defensive side of the football.
9: But it's dangerous every time you do 2nd-and-10. They throw the other way, and it's picked off behind the receiver. DJ McKinney has it, and he's going to go to the house untouched. 55-yard pick 6, and the defense is in the end zone.
10: Another touchdown for Notre Dame to make it 27-10. We move into the fourth quarter, and they continue to pour it on, this time on the ground.
9: Carr diagnosing the play at the line of scrimmage. Claps for the football. Hands to Williams again. Running left. Cuts inside, and he's into the end zone. Another touchdown for Aeneas Williams, and the Irish lead by 3 scores.
10: That made it 33-13 Notre Dame. Add more from the Irish. Carr going to the air one more time to seal this one.
9: As Carr drops and looks to pass, has all kinds of time, swings it out, far sideline, caught by James, stays on his feet down the sideline, inside the 10, for the end zone, touchdown, Notre Dame, Nolan James Jr. is in.
10: 28-yard touchdown pass to Nolan James Jr. Notre Dame with an impressive 41-13 win against the Badgers. Outscored Wisconsin 28-13 in the second half. The 28-point win, the largest in a season opener for the Irish since a 39-point win back in 2023. C.J. Carr, 239 passing yards and 2 touchdowns. Aeneas Williams, 90 rushing yards and 2 scores in the game. Notre Dame with an impressive win all the way around. And C.J. Carr, part of the reason for that. 350 total yards for Notre Dame, including 239 through the air, 111 on the ground. Washington State against Washington, and in this one, Washington getting the early best of the Cougars. Here's Elise Woodward from Learfield.
14: 2nd-and-5 from the 5-yard line. Demond Williams with Lamar on his right hip. 2 receivers to the left. Takes the snap, looking left. Now rolls out to the left. He's going to tuck it. Looking for the edge. He dives to the pylon. Waiting for the signal. Yes. Touchdown, Washington. Sound the siren. The Dogs getting their first score of the Apple Cup, courtesy of Demond Williams' speed.
10: So Washington with the early score. We move to the fourth quarter, and the Huskies put this one on ice.
14: 1st-and-10, handoff. Jaden Lamar makes a man miss, turns it upfield, and he scores. It is a Washington touchdown. Jaden Lamar, the Lake Stevens kid, with his first score as a Dog.
10: Cougars would make it interesting in the fourth quarter, but the 17th-ranked Huskies win it 24-10. Back-to-back wins against the Cougars, and the 10 points are the fewest in the last 11 years in the Apple Cup rivalry between Washington and Washington State. Demond Williams, 268 yards passing and 2 touchdowns on both the air and the ground. Cougars were 0-for-11 on third down, just the second time in 20 years they haven't converted a third down in a game. But let's take you back to last night and the controversy in Ann Arbor.
15: Underwood looks over that Bronco defense.
16: They're showing blitz, Rob. Let's see if they bring are. Some extra
15: looks
16: guys.
15: Like they might be bringing some folks.
16: Here they come.
15: They rush four. Underwood back to pass, standing at the 40. Airs this one up. Short of the goal line. It's batted around, and it is caught for a touchdown. Touchdown on the final play of the game. And Michigan wins it on a Hail Mary with 1 second left in the game.
10: That was the call on 101.3 The Brew, the Western Michigan broadcast, and that was basically how the entire Western Michigan faithful felt about last night's game, a comeback story that will be living in controversy for many years, as Michigan was gifted another 1 second on the clock, and after explanations from Big Ten officials and more, it appeared, based on the video given by the Big Ten through their media outlets, that there was indeed 1 second remaining on the clock. However, the NBC broadcast did not show that, which led to all the controversy throughout social media. Meanwhile, Mike Golic Sr. On the Notre Dame Radio Network and co-host of the Golics was on Best Week Ever, and he felt that Western Michigan certainly has a case to be upset.
17: I mean, Western Michigan got royally screwed. I mean, that was, we sat and watched that game, and I know the Big Ten came out with a statement saying the kid touched the ball with still a second to go. I didn't see that. I saw all zeros on the last Hail Mary by Michigan. I felt horrible for that team. They outplayed Michigan at the Big House, and they left empty-handed. I felt awful for those players. I really thought they won that game, and I thought it was a bad call.
10: That was Mike Golic Sr. on Best Week Ever on Sundays. We'll switch to baseball now. Yankees in San Diego to face the Padres. New York with a 13-6 record since August the 16th, tied for the best mark in the American League. Yankees 4 games back of the Rays in the AL East, and a win clinches a 34th straight winning season for New York. Gerrit Cole on the bump for the Yankees. 11 straight starts, allowing 3 runs or fewer. Padres, meanwhile, half game behind the D-backs for the final wild card spot entering Sunday. It's looking like a season-ending series between the two teams may decide who makes the postseason. Meanwhile, Fernando Tatis Jr., he's found his home run stroke since the All-Star break with 14 of them, fourth most in baseball in that span, only had 5 at the break, and he got things going early on 97.3 The Fan.
18: And Tatis reaches for that one, hits it in the air, deep to right field. Dominguez is back at the wall, looking up. It's going to go! Lead-off home run, Fernando! Took him out the other way. And the Padres will take a 1-0 lead in the bottom of the first inning as Tatis hits his 20th of the season.
10: 20th homer of the season for Tatis Jr., his 6th career 20 home run season. But next up, Jake Cronenworth.
18: Here's a 2-1. And Cronenworth hits it on a line the other way, deep towards the left field corner. Bellinger going back. He's looking. Oh. This one going to go. Home run off the bricks. Right by the foul pole line, painted on the Western Metal Building. And back-to-back home runs to begin the game against Gerrit Cole. 2-0.
10: Back-to-back to make it 2-0. How about a third for Manny Machado?
18: 2-2 to Manny. Cole deals. And Machado hits it in the air, deep to center field. Jones going back. He's looking up. It's going to go. Back to back to back. Tatis and Cronenworth and Machado off of Gerrit Cole. And the Padres lead it 3-0. What a start to this Sunday afternoon at Petco Park.
10: A 3-0 lead for the Padres, and they'd go on to win it by a final of 4-3. Second time Cole has given a back-to-back-to-back to begin a game in his career. Padres 4-3 winners. Yankees make it close in the eighth, but couldn't finish the rally. Gerrit Cole takes the loss, giving up 4 solo home runs. Mason Miller with his 33rd save, a career-high 111 strikeouts after striking out the side. 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
8: 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It is
7: Labor Day weekend. And that means we've got some college football on a Sunday, believe it or not. Plus, the pennant races continue to heat up around Major League Baseball. Plus, we are finally there. We are finally in the week that brings us regular season NFL football. And we'll look ahead of that. Plus, the U.S. Open going on as well. Plenty to get to, but let's get to the college football and start things off with the Music City kickoff from Nashville. Number 24, Louisville. Number 9, Ole Miss. Ole Miss has won their last five season openers. Ole Miss brings back Trinidad Chambliss, their quarterback, after an injunction gave him an additional year of eligibility coming off a 30-touchdown year combined between passing and rushing. Louisville, meanwhile, brings back a pair of 700-yard rushers, the only ACC team to do that, Isaac Brown and Kewan Brown, 884 yards and 704 yards, respectively, last season. Both teams enter this 2026 season as dark horse candidates to make the college football playoff. Louisville, 34 first-year transfers, most in the ACC. Ole Miss with 32. That's fifth most in the SEC, but the most between with a coach that isn't in his first season. Now, let's get to the action. 10-6 lead at the half for Ole Miss. So a little bit of a low-scoring game in Nashville in that first half. But we move to the third quarter. Things start to pick up. Ole Miss up 24-16. Time winding down in that third quarter. And Louisville looking to make a splash on ESPN Radio.
9: Under pressure. Lets it go deep down the far side. It is caught. Trey Richardson is gone. Three defenders left in his wake. Touchdown, Louisville.
10: He had the kerosene, the desire, and lit the match for the explosion. How many yards? 62 yards for the Louisville score.
7: My cousin's on the call here on ESPN Radio. The catch by Richardson for 62 yards out. The two-point conversion would be good. We are tied at 24 going into the fourth quarter. And that's when Trinidad Chambliss on the next drive on second and five from the 35 looks for Caleb Odom.
9: Claps his hands chest high, takes the snap on his left shoulder. Looks left, pressure coming, flings it downfield, part of the 10. And that ball goes into the end zone in the hands of Caleb Odom. Touchdown for the junior tight end. A 35-yard rainbow spiral, and Odom gets six for the Rebels, who are back in front.
7: Add the point after, make it 31-24. Move on to later in the game. Less than 2 minutes to play. Louisville driving down by seven, ball on the 7-yard line.
9: Keenholz by himself in the shotgun. It's a quarterback run to the 10, to the 5, far side. He's into the end zone! Touchdown, Louisville! And with 1:28 to go, the Cardinals have stormed back from down 14 here in the fourth quarter and are an extra point away from tying the game at 38.
7: They would indeed tie the game at 38 thanks to that touchdown run by quarterback Lincoln Keenholz. So another opportunity to win it in regulation for Ole Miss. They were kind of used to these types of games last year. Fourth down and three from the 31-yard line. Ole Miss goes to their kicker, Lucas Carnero, to win it.
9: From 48 yards for Lucas Carnero. Last year, a hero in the postseason, and here can win it for Ole Miss. Tied at 38 with Louisville. From the left hash, kicking left to right. The holder is Oscar Bird, the punter. He's down on the knee. Snap and holder good. Kick is on the way. Hand over end. And that is good. Ball game over. Ole Miss wins it 41-38 over Louisville here in Nashville. And a thriller right down to the very last second.
7: Get my cousins on ESPN Radio, 700th win in program history for Ole Miss, sixth straight win in a season opener, and the second career game-winning field goal for Carnero in the final minute. Trinidad Chambliss, 21-36, three passing yards and a rushing score, 336 yards passing, 60 yards on the ground. Trinidad Chambliss on the 11 p.m. Sports Center after the big win by the Rebels.
11: Trinidad Chambliss, what do you say after the drama of your first game of the season?
12: Yeah, we had a slow start, you know, but we got the win. That's all that matters. 1-0 every week. But yeah, there's some things to clean up. I'm just glad that we got the win.
11: Okay, so you had two massive passes on that game-winning drive. What was the message that you had to your teammates just to get that last drive started?
12: Yeah, just at halftime, just telling my guys, you know, I'll pick it up. First, that was on me. You know, I was making bonehead decisions, not taking care of the ball, not executing, and not just being comfortable in the pocket like I know I can. And that said, I got them. I got them the second half. So we executed. I'm part of our team. We fought to the end, so just happy we got the win.
11: How much of that is a big offseason, a lot of, you know, off-field drama, at least, or things to do for you, and then sort of like the idea of rust? How much of that is a factor when you go into that first game of the season?
12: Yeah, going into this game, just super blessed to, you know, have an opportunity to put the Ole Miss, you know, football jersey on again, represent, you know, Rebel Nation and Hotty Toddy. Just taking it all in, taking, you know, day by day, just embracing every moment and just, you know, really enjoying everything of it. So, you know, today, you know, I just pray to God and thank them. You know, this is my last college game, first college game, so.
11: All those moments, and we got to see you actually before the game share, speaking of embracing, you shared this moment pregame with your mom. To be able to, on top of everything else, to be able to go out, have those moments with her and play in front of her, what is that, not just for you but for her too?
12: Yeah, it means a lot. You know, family is everything to me, loyalty as well. My family's been with me through all the ups and downs, and it's honestly a great feeling to have them come out here and to support me. My whole family's out here, and some of my family and friends are back home, so it means a lot that they're here.
11: Okay, one last question for you, because obviously there's been a lot of noise surrounding your former head coach and Lane Kiffin. They went out last night, LSU got a win. You get the win tonight. Now, next week you guys get Charlotte, but the week after that, LSU comes to you. How do you and your teammates balance the noise while just simply trying to focus on the task at hand?
12: Just focusing on Charlotte. We're not even thinking about LSU right now.
7: That was Trinidad Chambliss after the game. For Louisville, 8 of the last 9 losses in the last 3 seasons have been just one possession games. Quarterback Lincoln Kienholz, 18 of 29, 307 passing yards, 2 passing touchdowns, 69 rushing yards, and a rushing score. First player with 300 passing yards in his Louisville debut. More college football, the Shamrock Series. Wisconsin taking on 4th-ranked Notre Dame. This one at Lambeau Field in Green Bay. First FBS game in Green Bay since 2016. The last time these two teams met, that was back in 2021. Notre Dame won that matchup at Soldier Field in Chicago. Notre Dame entering the game as the co-favorite with Ohio State to win the national title. Notre Dame quarterback C.J. Carr, the current favorite to win the Heisman Trophy over Texas quarterback Arch Manning. 3-3 game. Notre Dame driving in the first quarter. 2nd-and-3 from the Wisconsin 3. C.J. Carr goes to the air.
13: Carr in the shotgun. Takes the snap. Fakes the handoff. Throws left. It's caught. Towards the goal line. Touchdown! Notre Dame! James Flanagan has the first Irish touchdown of 2026.
7: The call on the Notre Dame radio network, it was 13-10 Notre Dame at the half, moved to the third quarter. Notre Dame adds a touchdown to make it 20-10, and then they get things done on the defensive side of the football.
13: But it's dangerous every time you do. 2nd-and-10, they throw the other way, and it's picked off behind the receiver. DJ McKinney has it, and he's going to go to the house untouched. 55-yard pick 6, and the defense is in the end zone.
7: Another touchdown for Notre Dame to make it 27-10. We move into the fourth quarter, and they continue to pour it on, this time on the ground.
13: Carr diagnosing the play at the line of scrimmage. Claps for the football. Hands to Williams again, running left. Cuts inside, and he's into the end zone. Another touchdown for Aeneas Williams, and the Irish lead by 3 scores.
7: That made it 33-13 Notre Dame. Add more from the Irish. Carr going to the air one more time to seal this one.
13: As Carr drops and looks to pass. Has all kinds of time. Swings it out. Far sideline. Caught by James. Stays on his feet down the sideline. Inside the 10 for the end zone. Touchdown, Notre Dame. Nolan James Jr. is in.
7: 28-yard touchdown pass to Nolan James Jr. Notre Dame with an impressive 41-13 win against the Badgers. Outscored Wisconsin 28-13 in the second half. The 28-point win, the largest in a season opener for the Irish since a 39-point win back in 2023. C.J. Carr, 239 passing yards and 2 touchdowns. Aeneas Williams, 90 rushing yards and 2 scores in the game. Notre Dame with an impressive win all the way around. And C.J. Carr, part of the reason for that, 350 total yards for Notre Dame, including 239 through the air, 111 on the ground. Washington State against Washington, and in this one, Washington getting the early best of the Cougars. Here's Elise Woodward from Learfield.
14: 2nd-and-5 from the 5-yard line. Damon Williams with Lamar on his right hip. 2 receivers to the left. Takes the snap, looking left. Now rolls out to the left. He's going to tuck it. Looking for the edge. He dives to the pylon. Waiting for the signal. Yes. Touchdown, Washington. Sound the siren. The Dogs getting their first score of the Apple Cup, courtesy of Damon Williams' speed.
7: So Washington with the early score. We move to the fourth quarter, and the Huskies put this one on ice.
14: 1st-and-10, handoff. Jaden Lamar makes a man miss, turns it upfield, and he scores. It is a Washington touchdown. Jaden Lamar, the Lake Stevens kid, with his first score as a Dog.
7: Cougars would make it interesting in the fourth quarter, but the 17th-ranked Huskies win it 24-10. Back-to-back wins against the Cougars, and the 10 points are the fewest in the last 11 years in the Apple Cup rivalry between Washington and Washington State. Damon Williams, 268 yards passing and 2 touchdowns on both the air and the ground. Cougars were 0-for-11 on third down, just the second time in 20 years they haven't converted a third down in a game. But let's take you back to last night and the controversy in Ann Arbor.
15: Underwood looks over that Bronco defense.
16: They're showing blitz, Rob. Let's see if they bring some extra guys.
15: Like they might be bringing some folks.
16: Here they come.
15: They rush 4. Underwood back to pass, standing at the 40. Airs this one up. Short of the goal line. It's batted around, and it is caught for a touchdown. Touchdown on the final play of the game. And Michigan wins it on a Hail Mary with 1 second left in the game.
7: That was the call on 101.3 The Brew, the Western Michigan broadcast, and that was basically how the entire Western Michigan faithful felt about last night's game. A comeback story that will be living in controversy for many years, as Michigan was gifted another 1 second on the clock, and after explanations from Big Ten officials and more, it appeared, based on the video given by the Big Ten through their media outlets, that there was indeed 1 second remaining on the clock. However, the NBC broadcast did not show that, which led to all the controversy throughout social media. Meanwhile, Mike Golic Sr. On the Notre Dame Radio Network and co-host of the Golics was on Best Week Ever, and he felt Western Michigan certainly has a case to be upset.
17: I mean, Western Michigan got royally screwed. I mean, that was, we sat and watched that game, and I know the Big Ten came out with a statement saying the kid touched the ball with under with still a second to go. I didn't see that. I saw all zeros on the last Hail Mary by Michigan. I felt horrible for that team. They outplayed Michigan at the Big House, and they left empty-handed. I felt awful for those players. I really thought they won that game, and I thought it was a bad call.
7: That was Mike Golic Sr. on Best Week Ever on Sundays. We'll switch to baseball now. Yankees in San Diego to face the Padres. New York with a 13-6 record since August the 16th, tied for the best mark in the American League. Yankees 4 games back of the Rays in the AL East, and a win clinches a 34th straight winning season for New York. Gerrit Cole on the bump for the Yankees. 11 straight starts, allowing 3 runs or fewer. Padres, meanwhile, half game behind the D-backs for the final wild card spot entering Sunday. It's looking like a season-ending series between the two teams may decide who makes the postseason. Meanwhile, Fernando Tatis Jr., he's found his home run stroke since the All-Star break with 14 of them, fourth most in baseball in that span, only had 5 at the break, and he got things going early on 97.3 The Fan.
18: And Tatis reaches for that one, hits it in the air, deep to right field. Dominguez is back at the wall, looking up. It's going to go. Lead-off home run, Fernando. Took him out the other way. And the Padres will take a 1-0 lead in the bottom of the first inning as Tatis hits his 20th of the season.
7: 20th homer of the season for Tatis Jr., his 6th career 20 home run season. But next up, Jake Cronenworth.
18: Here's a 2-1. And Cronenworth hits it on a line the other way, deep towards the left field corner. Bellinger going back. He's looking. Oh. This one going to go. Home run off the bricks. Right by the foul pole line, painted on the Western Metal Building. And back-to-back home runs to begin the game against Gerrit Cole. 2-0.
7: Back-to-back to make it 2-0. How about a third for Manny Machado?
18: 2-2 to Manny. Cole deals. And Machado hits it in the air, deep to center field. Jones going back. He's looking up. It's going to go. Back to back to back. Tatis and Cronenworth and Machado off of Gerrit Cole. And the Padres lead it 3-0. What a start to this Sunday afternoon at Petco Park.
7: A 3-0 lead for the Padres, and they'd go on to win it by a final of 4-3. Second time Cole has given a back-to-back-to-back to begin a game in his career. Padres 4-3 winners. Yankees make it close in the eighth but couldn't finish the rally. Gerrit Cole takes the loss, giving up 4 solo home runs. Mason Miller with his 33rd save, a career-high 111 strikeouts after striking out the side. 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

0: White Sox in the AL Central race and also remained in the final AL wildcard spot in walk-off fashion. The call on WTAM 1100.
1: A swing and a line drive, base hit right field. Daniel Sneeman drives in the game winner. Angel Hanal scores. Sneeman mob between first and second. And three times this weekend, Cleveland walks off the Detroit Tigers.
2: Number one.
0: Finally to college football, a wild opener between Ole Miss and Louisville, which ended on a game-winning field goal for the Rebels by Lucas Camaro, as heard on ESPN Radio.
3: The holder is Oscar Bird, the punter. He's down on the knee. Snap and holder good. Kick is on the way. End over end. And that is good. Ball game over. Ole Miss wins it 41-38 over Louisville here in Nashville.
4: The United States got a scare from Italy on Sunday in the FIBA World Cup. The USA offense struggled, scored just 55 points, 10 points from Jackie Young, a 55-52 win over the Italians. Fewest points scored in a game by the Americans in a World Cup game since 42-38 win back in 1967. It was the 32nd straight win for the U.S. women. Team head coach Carol Lawson on getting tested.
5: I think you have to be just honest with yourself as an individual and as a team, when you have a performance that's below your level, don't try to excuse away what happened. Just be honest with what you're seeing and then go back to work to improve. This is so hard to win in the World Cup. And I know our history is so accomplished at our federation. And I know, we all know the expectation is for us to win. But every single one of those wins came hard, and every win at this tournament comes hard, and we understand that. You have to have great respect for who you play, and you have to prepare in a way to win. And so it's supposed to be challenging, and we're supposed to have moments where we're not at our best, and the teams that can persevere through that and have a resilient mindset are the ones that are able to win.
4: The USA has already advanced to the quarterfinals. Dodgers trailing by one in the eighth. Mookie Betts at the plate with two men on.
6: Now the pitch. Mookie swings, hits a drive. Deep left field. Way back. It's gone! A Mookie Mullen on a Sunday night flips the score. And the Dodgers lead it 7-5. Mookie Betts with his 18th home run of the season.
4: Dodgers win it by that 7-5 score, their sixth straight win against the Nationals. More from the college football gridiron next. 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

0: U.S. women. Team head coach Carol Lawson on getting tested.
1: I think you have to be just honest with yourself as an individual and as a team. When you have a performance that's below your level, don't try to excuse away what happened. Just be honest with what you're seeing and then go back to work to improve. It's so hard to win in the World Cup. And I know our history is so accomplished at our federation. And I know, we all know the expectation is for us to win. But every single one of those wins came hard. And every win at this tournament comes hard. And we understand that. You have to have great respect for who you play, and you have to prepare in a way to win. And so it's supposed to be challenging. And we're supposed to have moments where we're not at our best. And the teams that can persevere through that and have a resilient mindset are the ones that are able to win.
0: The USA has already advanced to the quarterfinals. Dodgers trailing by one in the eighth. Mookie Betts at the plate with two men on.
2: Now the pitch. Mookie swings, hits a drive. Deep left field. Way back. It's gone! A Mookie Mullen on a Sunday night flips the score. And the Dodgers lead it 7-5. Mookie Betts with his 18th home run of the season.
0: Dodgers win it by that 7-5 score, their sixth straight win against the Nationals. More from the College Football Gridiron next. 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

0: came hard. And everyone at this tournament comes hard. And we understand that. You have to have great respect for who you play, and you have to prepare in a way to win. And so it's supposed to be challenging, and we're supposed to have moments where we're not at our best. And the teams that can persevere through that and have a resilient mindset are the ones that are able to win.
1: The U.S. already advancing into the quarters with one more group play game left. Dodgers and Nationals in the night game on Sunday. Dodgers trailing by 2 in the 8th, and then Mookie Betts changed things.
2: Now the pitch. Mookie swings, hits a drive. Deep left field. Way back. It's gone! A Mookie Mullen on a Sunday night flips the score, and the Dodgers lead it 7-5. Mookie Betts with his 18th home run of the season.
1: 7-5 the final. Dodgers with their 41st comeback win this season. Coming up next here on ESPN Radio, it's Unsportsmanlike. I'm Alex Sobario, and this is SportsCenter All Night, ESPN Radio, and the ESPN app.
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0: now. Because if Philly's talking about it, so are we. 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
1: Oh, welcome into Marks and Salchunas here on this Labor Day Monday, the unofficial end to summer. Good riddance, I should say. Football season's here. Of course, we're going to go on the record today. Myself, not Johnny Marks, Brendan Gunn, and then my guy over there, Nick Earnshaw, not Andrew Salchunas today. What's going on, Nick?
2: Oh, what's going on, Gunner? How are you on this fine morning? I don't get used to the morning show hours. I can never get used to this, but I'm wide awake because, you know, I got my energy drink.
1: Yeah,
2: my
1: listen,
2: first one of the day, all three today.
1: I got my coffee today. It's kind of the creek water, as you say. I'm not going to put the brand on blast, but if you know, you know. Sometimes you get a bad one, sometimes you get a good one. We got Addison Sonberg producing today's show today. She's got a double. From here, right to the Phillies game.
3: Good morning, guys.
2: Good morning, good afternoon, and good night to you.
3: Yeah, I've never had to wake up this early in a long time.
1: Exactly. No, it's even better. You get to go see the Phillies play baseball today, because that's so exciting for everybody.
3: I was going to say, let's slow down a little bit.
1: Is that better? That is so exciting for everybody. Unfortunately, the dreams, the hopes, Nick, of that 2007 repeat four-game sweep, and as he's watching it on TV again right now over there, the four-game sweep.
4: I'm down on the Phillies.
1: Back in 2007 over the Mets. You thought there was maybe a chance of that, right? There was a hope of that all last week. Ray Dunn was pounding his chest on midday, saying the Phillies could inch their way back into the division. And then Friday night happens. The offense, no show, besides Alec Boehm. Drives in a run early, hits a home run late. They inch their way back into the game 3-2. Then the bullpen comes in. And Orion Kirkery has still yet to redeem himself for what he did in game 4 of the NLDS last year. You go out there, you get that nice win on Saturday. It was awesome, right? Kyle Schwarber hits a bomb. Zach Wheeler puts back-to-back starts together for the first time and feels like ages. You're feeling good, right? And then Sunday, Aaron Nola takes the mound. He continues to do Aaron Nola stuff circa 2018. He goes out there 7 innings for you, Nick. He deals 5 strikeouts. The guy was awesome yesterday.
2: It's Nolan A, 610-632-0975.
1: And then the bullpen comes in. And I have crow on my face, dude. I'm eating it today. Because I was pounding my chest on Saturday morning after Orion Kirkering did what he did on Friday, saying Alex McFarland has to be the guy in front of Duran. And guess what? I'm an idiot. Because he goes out there and he allows a 3-run bomb to Ronald Acuna, as Bryce Harper says. And you go out there and lose the game. And now you're sitting here. You wake up today. Summer's over. Maybe the dream of winning the NL East is over. We'll get to that later on in the show. It probably is.
2: It's over.
1: If you do the math. But man, this bullpen, it has you thinking like, I'm down in the dumps. Do you trust anybody on this bullpen besides Duran? And even he was shaky a little bit yesterday, allowing the double.
2: No, I mean, listen, yesterday ruined my entire afternoon. Okay, the Phillies just totally blew it. They're up 4-1. You get a couple of insurance runs late in the game. You get an absolute unbelievable start from Aaron Nola. I mean, he goes 7 innings, 4 hits, 1 earned run. He was ridiculous. And then, you know, I saw this stat from John Clark. The Phillies were 63-3 when leading into the 8th inning, and they blew the 4-1 lead. I mean, you got to be kidding me. That's a game that is so reminiscent of the way this team loses playoff games.
1: Yeah.
2: Every single year going back to 2023, that is your typical Philadelphia Phillies playoff loss. Get a lead, blow the lead from the bullpen coming in and not being able to hold the line because there is no fine line.
5: Fine line.
2: There is none. All right. And if you're the Phillies, you can't trust anyone. And no. I understand McFarland's, he's been unbelievable. I mean, in his first 11 appearances, he's got an 0.79 ERA heading into yesterday.
1: Yeah.
2: But then you have Garrett Stubbs calling six straight fastballs to Ronald Acuna. And by the way, the spot that he put it was a place where Acuna is batting under 250. So let's just, he good doesn't
1: pitch.
2: Hit a high and away fastball usually.
1: He executed the
2: but
1: pitch.
2: When you throw the guy the same pitch over and over and over again, a good hitter like that, yeah, he's going to round the bases.
1: Former MVP.
2: Come on.
1: A guy that's been seeing the baseball all too well this series, as we know. Doing his little smug, like, running the bases. And we'll get to that later on as well.
2: Can't happen. Can't happen.
1: Stupid curtain call. But it comes down to the bullpen, dude. Like, it has you just thinking that no matter how good this lineup looks right now as of late, Bryce Harper's hitting the cover off the baseball, obviously not yesterday, and his on-base streak ended on Friday night. But as of late, August, he was looking like an MVP. The whole thing reintroduced itself once they got Luis Arraez, right? They're seeing pitches. They're going out there working out walks, getting hits, playing a little bit of small ball. The starting staff looks like it could be a strong suit again. But if your bullpen's going to go out there and do this, it's all for freaking not. Because you're not going to win small ball games up one run, two runs, when your bullpen is sure enough going to go out there and blow it every single night.
2: Yeah, I don't trust this team whatsoever. They're doing exactly what I thought they'd do. When they got hot, you know, they go away, they go to the cornfield, they have an unbelievable 21-7 month of August. And then they cool off. This is the peaks and valleys of an inconsistent team. And that is the Philadelphia Phillies. They are now going back down into a valley at this point. All right? They're the most consistently inconsistent team in Major League Baseball. They look like the best team ever some days, and they look like the worst team ever some days. And yesterday was very reminiscent of what we've known this team to be throughout this season and years past, Gunner. And it's the bullpen problems, the lack of offense. It really wasn't the offense's fault yesterday. It was the bullpen. You need to win those close games, and you got seven strong from Nola. Seven!
1: You can't ask for any more.
2: And then, like, and this is what happens when you have a young pitcher who's never been in that spot before. You're asking a lot, and this goes back to Dave Dombrowski not going out and finding a strong arm for the back end of the bullpen at the deadline. They did not find that at the deadline. That did not happen.
1: They got nobody, dude.
2: Brooks Raley, are you kidding me?
1: Don't even get me started on him. He's another guy that went out there yesterday. Sucked.
2: He's like 90.
1: Oh, how many home runs did he allow with the Mets, dude? And then he comes over here in his first freaking appearance, he allows a home run, and it feels like every one ever since.
2: You don't trade for a Met. First and foremost, you don't trade for a Met. No, you never trade for a Met. Why would you trade for a Met at the deadline?
1: He's going to Met. The Mets are going to Met. But I think we heard from an Alex McFarland after the game yesterday. Did we get that clip?
2: Yeah, we did.
1: We did get that clip. So, Addison, can you play that for the people? This is Alex McFarland after the game yesterday.
4: Oh, yeah, no, the plan was just to attack and made my pitches, but the result didn't go my way. And, you know, so far I'm just going to keep attacking and just keep being aggressive with my pitches and trusting my stuff going forward.
5: So there was never a thought to go with anything other than fastball against him?
4: That was the plan there. And, you know, trust Stubby's calls and, you know, trusting myself to make those pitches and just next time make it more up in the zone and not in the zone.
6: Were you bothered by Acuna's antics, you know, running around the base the way he did?
4: No, just don't give up homers in that spot. You know, just he can do what he wants. And, you know, I wasn't really focused on that. You know, I was focused on making my pitch and didn't make my pitch in that moment. So
1: I don't know, man. He sounded defeated in that. Now, I don't know how he typically sounds after a game. That could be even keeled to him, right? Like, to me, I don't even think it's his fault necessarily, right? Like, as you just laid out, he's a rookie. He's a guy that's coming up here, and he's being asked to go out there in a humongous spot for this Phillies team. The biggest game of the year so far up until this point with the Braves that pretty much buried you in the NL East. And he's being asked to come in a three-run game in the eighth inning. And I point the finger at one man, and it's the guy you just brought up, Dave freaking Dombrowski.
2: The guy who
1: got nobody.
2: The guy who nearly became the commissioner, who wanted to become commissioner. You see that?
1: No.
2: Oh, yeah. I'll show you the Nightingale article from yesterday. It goes back to Dombrowski because, listen, this is the second time in how many years? I guess 3 years, I guess you could say, going back to when they brought up Kerkering from the minor leagues because they needed bullpen help, right? I'm not blaming McFarland. He has been unbelievable. They're asking him to do a ton at this point, right? They're asking him to be in the
1: for a World Series contender
2: to go try and win a division. Yeah. So I'm not going to put it on McFarland. He's been unbelievable as of late. But those are the growing pains you're going to get with a young relief pitcher.
1: Yeah.
2: That's what you're going to get. Those situations are going to happen. And listen, he's probably going to learn from it. But also, he sounded so deflated.
1: Yeah. And dude, it's
2: not good.
1: Like, it's like quarterback in the NFL, right? Like, you, on to the next. You have to do that when you're a relief pitcher. And what I just heard from Alex McFarland, listen, he could go out there, probably not going today.
2: But I think he'll bounce back.
1: Yeah.
2: But you hope he bounces back after something like that.
1: Yeah, like that's not a loss to the Colorado Rockies, right? Like that's the biggest moment of the season so far for the Phils. You hope to bounce back. You had to take 3 out of 4 at least in this series to have any shot in the NL East. And now it feels like probably to him, like I just blew it.
2: Yeah. And you don't want a young pitcher to lose confidence. You don't want a McFarland who had an 0.79 ERA come in his last 11 to come into his next outing and be scared to death for what could happen.
1: No.
2: He made the right pitches, and he said that was the game plan. They were going 6 straight fastballs. I don't know why. He got to throw something off something at some point.
1: I know, and sometimes, young relievers sometimes get addicted to their off-speed stuff, right? We saw it so many freaking times with Orion Kirkery.
2: Yeah.
1: Now, when you were McFarland.
2: Kirkery doesn't know how to pitch. I mean, he knows how to throw. He doesn't know how to pitch.
1: Yeah.
2: He doesn't know how to hit his spots, his location. Well, he's just a flamethrower.
1: Can we talk about him, dude? Because what he did again on Friday night, it's just like, dude, and I get he got shafted a little bit with the non-swing that they called it. They called a ball or whatnot that wasn't actually check swing or whatever they called. But you can't let that affect you. And then he goes out there and he gives up the run. And it feels like every single time that guy's out there in a big spot, he blows it. I can't see him past the 6th inning, dude. And I know you're probably going to have to, because what other options do you have?
2: Well, going to the postseason, this brings up the equation of adding Andrew Painter into the bullpen.
1: Yeah.
2: And utilizing him as like an 08 David Price, a Snell like the Dodgers did last year, right?
1: Yeah. So here's the issue. His first inning is
2: I know.
1: Always
2: That's
1: trouble.
2: The problem. There's no perfect solution for the Phillies at this point. Because Bowling gave up a home run over this weekend.
1: Yeah.
2: McFarland, Kirkering, Painter struggles in the first inning for the most part as a young pitcher.
1: And that's Bowling coming off. Now, it was a 1-0 game out there in Arizona, but he was coming off that as well last Wednesday.
2: Yeah, and you don't have a perfect solution. And Don Mattingly, I'm not putting blame on him. I'm going to blame Dave Dombrowski. I'm sorry. He did not do enough at the deadline. That Nightingale article drove me up a wall yesterday because he talked about wanting to win a World Series and going for it. He did not show, his actions did not show going for it at the deadline. Arise, nice move. They didn't add any other pitching. Yeah. They added some relievers that are okay that you haven't been using in those high leverage spots.
1: Anyway, because you can't trust them either. Like right now, what do you do? Duran, obviously 9th. I don't have answers. And my fiance will tell you that's a first. I usually have the answers to everything.
2: Everything.
1: In a sarcastic way, not like I'm a genius.
3: I was going to say.
1: Like a smart-ass answer. I don't even have a smart-ass answer, Addison.
2: Do you have an answer, Addison? I mean, anything?
3: It's like pulling a teeth at this point. Like, it's a lost cause.
1: It's terrible. Now, you're heading down there today, Addison. What do you expect the vibes to be in that ballpark?
3: Well, I mean, when we were great in those moments, you know, with Hill and Schwarber, it seemed to be very exciting down there, like Red October atmosphere. And I feel like I still don't expect anything less.
1: Yeah.
3: You know, we talked about it on Friday with Ricky and Bill. We kind of were hoping at least for a split. So if we can get that and pull that off, I feel like it would calm the choir just a little bit. And it's definitely necessary because, as you can see right now, our heads are spinning.
2: You can't tell me there's Red October vibes. You can't. Because this is what
3: the bank was packed, though.
1: It was packed.
2: They're under 500 at home in playoff games since 2023 of game 6 of that series.
1: So it's just like Red October.
2: That's your perfect solution. It feels like Red October, and then they deflate you by the end. That's usually what happens.
3: I mean, and that's usually how October feels at times.
1: Bloody Red October.
2: Groundhog Day. That's what it is. Not Labor Day. It's Groundhog Day.
1: They are going to have to get creative, though, when it comes to October, the end of this month, pretty much, right? Like, that's when the wild card goes out there. Oh. Andrew Painter can go out there, I would say, in a bullpen spot. Who else? Like,
2: you're pulling at strings here. I would probably go McFarland still. I'd still throw him out there in that situation because he's been your guy.
1: He has the stuff
2: to do it. However, you're dealing with a young pitcher. Again, in those big moments, do you want to shoot his confidence down even more if he gives up another big home run or a big hit in a big moment? Like, you're putting him out there in the most pressure-packed situations.
1: Yeah.
2: And that's not great.
1: Maybe that'll
2: toughen
1: him up a little bit, but maybe it doesn't.
2: Great for down the road. You're trying to win right now. Right?
1: Well, it feels like it's a lost cause. Now, this could be very reactionary, as were the first show after that, you know, complete, like, pooing of their pants yesterday. But it feels like it's all for naught in my mind, the way they've completely changed their approach at the plate. Because if you're only going to go out there and play small ball, right, and win by one, two runs, the bullpen has to come through, Nick. And right now, they are not going to do it. I'm going to be sitting there with my hands on my face, barely popping my eyes out every time the bullpen comes in. I don't even care if it's a 10-run game.
2: So, looking at the postseason picture right now, they're the fifth seed. They would play the Cubs.
1: In Chicago.
2: How do you feel about that?
1: Yeah, I'm sure PCA is not going to piece up anybody coming up out of the bullpen.
2: Like, to me, the division, like, they needed to get. Because then you would face, most likely, Arizona, and then go play the Dodgers in the DS.
1: You're almost better off facing the Dodgers in a short series.
2: Yeah. So, right now, you have the Cubs on the road. And if you win that series somehow, some way, by a miracle, you then got the Brewers.
1: Yeah, good luck.
2: I don't love that.
1: No. Hey, you got to hope.
2: You're going to have to play a good team no matter what.
1: Yeah, the NL is kind of stacked, dude. You just laid it out. The Cubs, the Braves, the Dodgers, the Brewers.
2: Now, the Phillies have the Astros coming up next after this series.
1: It kind of lightens up a little bit. Then Washington?
2: Then you got the Braves again for
1: games. Duh. And then Washington.
2: But the Braves, they have the Rays. And the Rays have been hot lately, too.
1: I know, but then we get them to finish the season.
2: Yeah.
1: We get the Brewers and the Rays to finish the season.
2: Oh, jeez.
1: I don't think the wild card's in question. Like, they're going to sneak in.
2: Yeah, they'll be in the playoffs.
1: Like, we're going to have a red October.
2: But the division, I wanted the division. Like, you had it right in your hands multiple times. They honestly could be up 3-0 in this series right now based on certain circumstances in each game.
1: If Bryce Harper comes through on Friday night, he's lucky, right? Like, he came up pretty small this series for the most part.
2: Flip-flopper Calarulo is probably going to go back to the other way, babe. Because, like, how can you not? Watching this team yesterday... And if they split with the Braves, I mean, that's just not good enough.
1: Well, isn't it annoying? Like, all you heard from the doubters the whole time was like, all right, they're not beating up on any of these good teams that they're sweeping right now. You get the Cardinals, you get the Angels. Like, you haven't beat anybody. Let me see them do it against somebody good. And this is what happens? Like, it makes you want to kick yourself.
2: And, like, listen, if they lose a series today, then they're really, like, that. Everyone's going to be freaking out.
1: Yeah.
2: Because it's like, you can't beat the good teams. You can't beat the Braves when you had multiple opportunities to beat them.
1: And you had Lizardo, Sanchez, and Wheeler all going in the series.
2: And Nola gave you 7 strong yesterday. I mean, this is what we're talking about here.
1: Yeah, and you look down the line at that next coming Braves series, you don't have your aces going in that one. Maybe you do, because I don't know who's the best pitcher on the staff right now. We're going to do some power rankings of the staff up as well. So maybe you do have your aces going out there, but let me pull up next week's schedule for the Phils when they come up against the Braves. Next time they have, this internet sometimes drives me insane. You get Nola, you get Lizardo, you get Painter. So, I mean, you get Lizardo in there. We all know Aaron Nola struggles through the lineup a second time. Seeing the Braves lineup for the second time in, 8 days. Hopefully he goes out there and does what he does again. But
2: he lived up to my theories. Like, some of the numbers show when he's like in big games.
1: And
2: like
1: save the numbers.
2: He tends to pitch well. I'm just saying. Nola tends to pitch well in those big moments. That's all.
1: He does.
2: And he pitched well yesterday.
1: Yeah.
2: He looks like the old Nola.
1: Which is crazy to think about, because I thought we would never see him again.
2: No,
1: now, we'll get into an Aaron Nola on the other side of this conversation. But right now, you sit back 5 games back of the Braves for this. Even if they win today, it feels like it's done.
2: Yeah, they're not winning the division. I'm sorry. Like, I'm out on the division.
1: Unless you go down there and sweep them in Atlanta, which is
2: they need not a miracle. Happening. Like, they need the Atlanta Braves to have a rough series against the Tampa Bay Rays. Like, they would have to, like, lose 2 or 3 or get swept by the Rays. And the Phillies would have to have at least take 2 to 3 or 2 out of 3 against the Houston Astros. Like, that would have to happen. But, and then you'd have to, like, sweep them. So
1: There's 19 games left between them both. Not obviously between them both. They each have 19.
2: And the Braves own the tiebreaker now because they won yesterday.
1: That's the other part of this, Nick. Like, it's not 2022 and 2023 anymore. If we somehow see them in the postseason, I don't want to see them. They're kicking our ass. What are we, 1-8 now against them on the season?
2: It's not good. It's not good.
1: Like, it's been pathetic. It's been pathetic, and I don't know. You lay it out, though, because they could have won three of those games.
2: They really could have. I mean, they had opportunities galore throughout that entire series. And yesterday, you have a 4-1 lead heading into the eighth inning. You lost?
1: I know.
2: How does that happen?
1: That's why I'm interested to see what the crowd's like today. Like, are they sitting on their hands? We probably get the holiday
2: we'll
1: crowd anyway.
2: From Addison.
1: Yeah, Addison's going
3: to have to report
2: shoot us a text in the chat. It's probably going to be lovely for the first seven innings, and then the eighth and ninth, people should start walking out probably.
1: Speaking of an update from Addison, I just looked up. It's almost time for our break, so we're going to get an update from Addison.
3: Yeah, you are.
1: Coming up on the other side, we're going to break down Aaron Nola and his spot in this rotation. Is he making a case to get a start in the postseason? Nick Earnshaw said he picked something up in the seventh inning yesterday. Is that correct, Nick?
2: That is correct.
1: We're gonna break that down on the other side as well. Marks and Souchunas, Brendan Gunn in for, who am I in for today? Who do you want to be today, Nick?
2: I'll be Souchunas.
1: All right, we got Nick Earnshaw, Souchunas today. You calling me short? Love you, Johnny Marks. I'm in for Johnny Marks today. Addison Somberg behind the glass. 97.5, The Fanatic.
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3: Looking to break even, I'm Addison Somberg with this Fanatic Sports Update, which was brought to you by the new Powerball NFL X's and O's from the New Jersey Lottery is here. Instead of numbers, you pick 8 NFL logos for a chance to win big. Drawings are every Sunday night, so play today. The Phillies dropped the third game of the series to Atlanta Braves yesterday, so Atlanta now leads it 2-1. They are 5 games up on the Phils. Nola went 7 innings with 5 strikeouts, 1 walk, and 1 run before the bullpen struggled to close it out. Alex McFarland gave up the game-tying 3-run home run by none other than Ronald Acuna Jr. Here was McFarland post-game.
4: The plan was just to attack and made my pitches, but the result didn't go my way. And, you know, so far I'm just keep attacking, just keep being aggressive with my pitches, testing my stuff more forward.
3: The Phils look to split this 4-game series and look to be 4 games back like they were before the series started. The Philadelphia Union win it 2-0 Saturday against CF Montreal. They are back at it Wednesday at Subaru Park. Kickoff is at 7:45. 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
1: Welcome back into Marks and Salchunas. You know, it's funny, man. Like, no matter how many times the producer tells you the hourly sponsor's coming, I always forget.
3: Dude, I can't tell you how many times I'll be like, all right, Bill, we got the hourly. And then I miss it myself. I don't even do it.
1: Yeah, exactly.
3: I got the goldfish memory.
1: You plan to do it, but then you just forget it's coming. Yeah. That was the lovely voice of Sean Rodman out there.
3: Oh,
2: beautiful
3: yeah.
2: voice. Beautiful.
1: Now, what should have been beautiful yesterday was a nice Aaron Nola win, right? When's the last time you saw him go 7 innings? Look incredible like that. 5 strikeouts, Nick. Battled out there. His teammates put him in some awkward situations in that last inning, as well as we're about to get into. But then the bullpen blew it. But we're going to pretend that never happened. We're going to pretend it's a high school game that went down yesterday, right? A good old 7-inning classic. and Aaron Nola threw a complete game. And we're only 4 games back of the Atlanta Braves. 3 games back, I should say. Not the way it went down, but we got to talk about Aaron Nola. What did you make of his start yesterday?
2: Oh, he was unbelievable. He has been unbelievable. He had a 2.65 ERA in the month of August. It's carried over to his first start in the month of September. You got to give the guy credit. He has found a way to look like himself again from, you know, his prime days, from prime Aaron Nola, when we would have debates, is he an ace or not, right? Like, that's what he has looked like lately. And yesterday, I'll tell you, Brendan, in that seventh inning, Aaron Nola showed me he had stones again, all right? Because the fact that the sun was glaring, Bryce Harper dropped the ball because he couldn't see the baseball coming out.
1: It looked like
2: right
1: he was doing the lean or something.
2: Yeah, he literally, he put his glove up, had the shades on. Alec Bohm ran into the wall like 3 times, it felt like.
1: Alec Bohm didn't know where the baseball was. No. It was like 20 rows deep into the stands.
2: So the inning continues. The inning drags on. Runner is left on base.
1: And it felt like he was getting set up.
2: Yeah, and it's like, oh, man, they're going to find a way to get this run home.
1: Here comes the dreaded Nola bomb.
2: Yeah, and you know, like, oh, you're leaving him out there hanging like this. But he found a way to get out of that
1: inning. Struck the guy out.
2: Struck him out. And that's when I was like, you know what? Aaron Nola is the B word. He is back. All right? He is totally back. And it's a shame.
1: He's not the B word that Kirkering is.
2: No. He
1: on the mound.
3: Catching straight.
1: No, not as a person. I'm sure he's a good person.
2: He bounced back. And listen, I love where Aaron Nola's at right now, and I trust him in those big games to pitch well. And that's what he did yesterday to get you back into a division race. He did everything he needed to do. He did his job. It's unfortunate the bullpen couldn't hold it for him. And that's what scares me the rest of the way this season. Because if you're getting great starts like Nola, 7 innings here, 6 innings there, 5 innings there of like 1 earned, 2 earned baseball. Oh,
1: especially
2: man,
1: when we're coming off
2: day of the week.
1: When we're coming off what we saw to start the season, where the 4 spot in the rotation and the 5 spot in the rotation were automatic losses, right?
2: It was an L.
1: We came a long way from that. But Aaron Nola, what kind of case is he making? Because he's an interesting situation, right? Like, I don't know if he has the stuff to be a bullpen guy in the postseason.
2: Hell no. He is not a bullpen piece. No way. You can't bring that guy out of the bullpen. No, he does not have the stuff. He does not have the fastball velocity to come out of the pen. Not even close.
1: Not at all. So where does he fit in this run for the Fightin' Phils? Because you figure you got Lizardo, you got Wheeler, you got Sanchez. You're probably not moving off those guys. Unless you have to get creative in some sort of fashion.
2: Well, it depends. Like, who's game one for you? Who would start game one for you? Let's say they're probably going to be wild card.
1: If it's
2: playing the Cubs, who's game one?
1: See, I think I'm going Lizardo. Not just because he's been the best as of late, right? And we'll get into our power rankings of the pitching staff in just a moment.
2: Yeah.
1: Not who's the best. Who's been the best as of late? Like the NFL
2: right
1: power
2: now,
1: rankings.
2: Right
1: yeah.
2: now.
1: Yeah, exactly. But Nick, I think I go Lizardo game one because I like the idea that he could come out, speaking of stones, of the bullpen, in a do-or-die game 3 on a bullpen day for him, if you needed.
2: Yeah, I think that makes sense. Addison, I think you were here when we had Charlotte on. Were you here that day?
3: I think so, yeah. I think I was
1: Charlotte
3: in the back.
1: Varnes.
2: Charlotte Varnes from The Athletic came on, and she made an interesting point about Lizardo still being a possibility out of the pen at some point, right? So that makes me wonder, like, what's the scenario? Do you go Sanchi game 1 no matter what?
1: Yeah.
2: Then go Wheeler game 2, see where things are at, and then do you start maybe Nola and then piggyback Lizardo? I don't know.
1: Because
2: like, what if you have to bring Lizardo into like a game 2 situation? You start Wheeler.
1: Yeah, because you already lost game one.
2: Like, that's where I think you go Sanchez game 1 still, no matter what. Sanchez
1: he's
2: 1,
1: probably
2: Wheeler
1: earned it.
2: 2.
1: And baseball's the weird thing. Like, baseball just overall like honors what have you done, not just as of late, but what have you done for me overall. Like, they're very much old school in that way. Like, you've earned this spot. We saw it for years with, like, Aaron Nola on opening day until as of late, right? Like, even when Zach Wheeler was prime Zach Wheeler, Aaron Nola was still getting the opening day starts because that's just how baseball works. So I think it'll be Sanchez. But, man, in a game 2 situation, has Aaron Nola, or a game 3 situation, has he worked himself out to... I don't think they're going to allow him to go out there and do 7 innings, right? But can he be that starter, that opener, that goes out there, gets you three innings, and then you bring in a Lizardo.
2: Yeah, because I wonder how they utilize Lizardo. That's my biggest question for the postseason.
1: You have to get
2: creative. You got to start him, right?
1: Yeah. That's,
2: like, you have to.
1: That's why I'm saying game one, and then on a bullpen day a couple days later on a game three, he could potentially go in a do or die situation.
2: Yeah, I think it really depends on what they do in game one of a wild card series.
1: I know, dude.
2: And I mean, I don't know. Like, Don Mattingly's going to have to get creative. I think you go Sanchez, Wheeler, one and two, no matter what, and then see where things are at. Because you could, honestly, you could sweep. You know, if you win the first two games.
1: You could.
2: You could.
1: But can you live with yourself all offseason saying Lizardo didn't get a start and we got swept in the wild card round?
2: Yeah, I could. You went with Sanchez and Wheeler. I mean, it's not like you're going with two scrubs to start. You know what I mean?
1: No, you're going with guys that have earned it, been there, done that.
2: You're not throwing Alan Rangel out there to start a postseason game.
1: Well, listen, not until the seventh inning. Now, then they're all him.
2: Yeah.
1: Once the bullpen comes in.
2: Oh, jeez.
1: But speaking of starters, let's go down our power rankings of the starting rotation right now. You want to start at number five? Who you got?
2: Oh, you're making me start. I changed this like three times during the break.
1: I know. Me too, dude. It's tough because I think right now they're all pitching half decently.
2: I'm going to go five, Painter.
1: That's where I'm at.
2: All right,
1: so Andrew Painter. And that's not a knock on him. Like, his last start was great.
2: Yeah, he's been great lately.
1: It's just the first inning every time.
2: Dude, that game against the Twins was unbelievable. I was calling for him to get out.
1: I thought he was cooked after that. Dude,
2: I started tweeting and I was getting angry.
1: Luckily, we've came a long way since then with an Andrew Painter. Number four, I'm going Zach Wheeler.
2: Oh, really?
1: Two starts back to back. He's been better, right? Been better. He looked like he had his stuff back. But I can't forget that stretch from July 21st until last Sunday where he didn't go six innings.
2: Yeah.
1: You do it three times, you can move up a little bit. And I think that's saying a lot more about everybody else. So you're not going Wheeler then. Who you going?
2: I'm going to go Nola.
1: Nola four, yeah. Really? In the power rankings?
2: Yeah. Right now, four. I'm still putting Nola four.
1: The boys,
2: because you're talking about right this second, Wheeler's been great his last couple of starts, the Angels and against Atlanta.
1: But tell me that ERA for the whole month from an Aaron Nola.
2: That doesn't matter. It doesn't matter right now. We're talking about September. It's September what, 7th? It's September 7th. And on September 5th, Zach Wheeler went six innings, one earned run, nine Ks, three hits.
1: It was a good start.
2: And then the start before that, six innings in that one. He looked really good. He only got one earned in that one. He's been good. His last two starts, I mean, that's kind of what we're basing off a little bit.
1: I guess he should get the leeway. To me, I don't know. I just like what I saw yesterday out of Aaron Nola. I like what I saw in August. And
2: he's been great.
1: I think in the power rankings, Aaron Nola goes ahead of Zach Wheeler this second.
2: No.
1: Now, somebody don't quote me on that, right? Like, Brendan Gunn filled in for Marcus Altunas and said Aaron Nola is better than Zach Wheeler. That's not
2: Pull
1: what
2: that
1: I said
2: audio right,
1: now. Right
2: now, Addison.
1: That is not what
3: clip
1: I
3: it,
1: said.
3: Clip it.
2: We're going to play that in a month.
1: In the power rankings, I'm taking Aaron Nola right now. It doesn't mean I'm starting a playoff game with him instead of either of those guys, but it is what it is.
2: Well, I told you, I changed it three times during the break.
1: It is
2: I don't
1: tough
2: know what to do.
1: Because they're pitching pretty well right now.
2: The starters
1: right?
2: have been they're not the problem.
1: Yeah, correct. Now, number three, and I think this is fitting for how this guy's been, just like middling, Christopher Sanchez.
2: Yeah, I got Sanchez
1: like,
2: here too.
1: Yeah, he hasn't hit that low patch that Zach Wheeler hit for a month. But he hasn't looked like that Cy Young candidate we saw to start the season. He's just been up and down, and he has these blow-up innings, like inning number two on Friday night. He allows three runs on five hits for the game, but they're all three runs are in the same inning. He got off to a slow start in the first inning, got out of it, but then he puts you behind the eight ball a little bit. He hasn't been himself, or at least what we have grown accustomed to. So right now he's third in my power ranking for the starting rotation.
2: Yeah, I'm with you at three for Sanchez. It just feels like he hasn't been his best. Like, he's still pitching well, but his stuff hasn't been Sanchez's stuff.
1: Yeah.
2: You know what I mean? Like, he's not commanding his pitches as well. Like, his pitch count's been really high, like, early on in games. So, like, right there, that's why I would stick him at three, because all of a sudden he could just probably turn it on, flip a switch, and just be
1: absolutely
2: dominant.
1: You figure once, like, the October rolls around, he's going to get that extra gear. We see it with Zach Wheeler all the time, too. Speaking of Zach Wheeler, we're down to your final two. I'm guessing.
2: I have Wheeler, too.
1: Yeah, I was going to say, I'm guessing he's not one.
2: Yeah, I have Wheeler, too.
1: So I have Nola too, dude.
2: I don't think that I don't have a problem with that. He's been great. He had a great month of August, and he had a great start yesterday. I don't have a problem if you put him at two.
1: Now you're making me question it a little bit, because I feel like Wheeler's trending upwards, right?
2: Yes.
1: And Aaron Nola, as much as he's been great, I'm still waiting on him to fall off the cliff, because that's what I've grown accustomed to with Aaron Nola the past year and a half.
2: He's a Nola coaster, you know?
1: Exactly. And it feels like it's going to fall out from underneath him at any second. But I can't just predict that, right?
2: Right.
1: I can't predict that. Now, in a week, Zach Wheeler could be number one again. Like, if he goes out there and puts together a third straight start where he looks super impressive again, he could be number one. But right now, it sounds like, by the process of elimination, we both have Jesus Luzardo number one.
2: Yeah, Luzardo hasn't given up more than two earned runs in a start since July. So he's been really good. I still got to put him at one. This is why it makes it difficult to see how they're going to go in the postseason. Who's going to start what game, especially if it's against the Cubs, like the splits, home and away as well. You have to factor those in with Luzardo too. So, yeah, I still got to put Luzardo one. He's still been dominant. He's been great all year, and it's one of the moves that you could praise Dave Dombrowski for over the past couple of years.
1: Yeah, seriously. Man,
2: guy's been dominant.
1: Jason Stark, the Hall of Famer, was on Unfiltered earlier this week, or last week, I should say. It's only Monday, so it couldn't have been any earlier this week, Nick Earnshaw.
2: Are you awake yet?
1: I'm getting there. I don't think I ever fell asleep.
3: That creek water's not working.
1: No, it ain't, Addison. No, it ain't. Addison, quickly, who's your power rankings right now, if you had to do it off the top of your head?
3: I probably would put Luzardo at one.
1: Yeah.
3: He's just been so dominant, and I would feel very confident there. I'd go Sanchez behind him, despite I don't feel like he's been himself too much. I don't know if it's the command or what, but...
1: Yeah, has not looked great.
3: And then I would probably go Wheeler, Nola, and then who am I forgetting?
2: Painter.
3: Right now? Painter, yeah. Painter,
1: you guys are some Nola haters. You guys are some Nola haters.
3: I mean, Wheeler's just had that spot for so long. I mean, and we were having the conversation about him being like the all-star starter, and he did kind of, fall off a little more recently, which, makes you think I can't believe we were talking about that at one point. But I still think he has such a presence on the mound that he gets it done when it needs to get
1: done.
3: That's
1: fair, and I fully, completely expect him to go out there and do that. Now,
2: calling us a Nola hater for? I just praised the guy for 20 minutes.
3: Oh, yeah. He's looked great. He looks like his old self.
1: Yeah, they said that. To hell with that. He's number four right now. He's a four.
2: Well, Wheeler's had two great starts in a row.
1: Two?
2: I had Nola at two coming into the show today at like 5 a.m, and then I had my energy drink. I said, I can't put Wheeler at four. I just can't do it. He's Zach Wheeler. Come on.
1: I know. It's based on history, and I'd rather have Zach Wheeler on the mound 10 times out of 10 over Aaron Nola. But I got to be fair.
2: I'm being fair. He's not last.
1: Listen, he's not last. And hopefully our Philadelphia Eagles do not come in last this year. It is officially game week. Nick Earnshaw, Addison Sonberg. It's game week. We're fired up. Unfortunately, the bullpen had to come and take this main story away from the Birds. But we're going to get on the record coming up next. We're going to do it throughout the show today. We're going to get on the record for our Eagles predictions. Coming up on the other side, we got some over-under stats we're going to predict for you. We'll tell you what those are, who they are as well. And we'll be right back here on Marks and Souchunas. Brendan Gunn in for Johnny Marks. Nick Earnshaw in for Andrew Souchunas. Addison Sonberg in for BP. Sean Rodman, Austin Jones, everybody filling in producing over there. Right here, 97.5, The Fanatic.
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1: Welcome back into Marks and Sal Chunas. Brendan Gunn in for Johnny Marks. Nick Earnshaw in for Andrew Sal Chunas. Addison Somberg behind the glass producing today. And boys and girls, we officially made it to game week. We're a couple days away from the Birds taking the field at Lincoln Financial Field against the Washington Commanders in what should be a fun season for our Philadelphia Eagles. We'll get into everything today. Who we think's going to be the team MVP? How many wins do they win the division? How far do they go in the postseason, even though that's kind of hard to predict? And it can go a million different ways, but why not try it? And then you can tell people, I said it way back on what's
2: it? We're going to clip you a lot today.
1: September 7th. I was never wrong. If I was, we're just living in the wrong timeline. But yeah. I was right somewhere else. But we're going to go down everything Birds today, and we're going to start off with some over-under bets that I put together last night. We'll get my opinion, Nick Earnshaw's opinion, and Addison's opinion as well. So let's start off with a running back, Saquon Barkley, who had an all-time season 2 years ago. Last year, whether you want to pin it on him or the health of the offensive line or just the lackluster play of the offensive line, he took a step back. And that's probably why the over-under for him is set at 1,050.5 yards. To me, Nick, that seems low, man.
2: Yeah.
1: Like, is Saquon Barkley just a 1,000-yard rusher?
2: No, he's going to go over. I'm taking the over.
1: Yeah, I'm going the over on this one. The thing is, to me, though, you know, like, people always say, like, the line's telling you something. Are we missing something? Is it a Saquon thing? Do people not trust the offensive line again? 1,050.5 yards? Like,
2: I think it's the offensive line. I think it's the offensive line and the uncertainty of what this offense is going to be and what it's going to look like. Right? Sean Mannion never called plays in his life. So
1: no, it didn't look that great in the preseason either. No, it's the preseason.
2: Oh, you dare bring up preseason. All right. Waste of time. What a waste of time that is.
1: Oh, yeah. Just disavow it, dude. Get it out.
2: They don't even play anybody. Like, they do everything on 7-on-7s anyway. You know,
1: it doesn't even matter. Like,
2: practices, you get more out of.
1: I'm not pounding the table over Carson Steele, but if Carson Steele goes out there and does that, then like, it still doesn't matter to anybody.
2: Do you know he has an alligator as a pet?
1: He's a freak. I hate alligators. Alligators curse the Phillies
2: dude,
1: way back.
2: Every preseason game, they bring it up. He has an alligator.
1: Yeah.
2: Like, what? Who has an alligator? They said he had an aquarium in his house, and he's had it since he was, like, 10 years old, 8 years old, whatever.
1: You know who doesn't have alligators?
2: Who?
1: Everybody that made the damn roster.
2: Yeah, that's true.
1: Now, let's move over to the wide receiver position. This guy's going out there. Wide receiver 1 for the first time since his rookie season. Now, his rookie season, he almost had 1,000 yards. I think he had, like, 998 yards.
2: Yep.
1: He went out there, set rookie records for the Birds. He's stepping up in a big way this year. Matthew Berry, the fantasy football genius, picks a ride or die every year. Devontae Smith is that ride or die. That kind of tells you that he's projecting a big season, and he's usually on the money. Now, fantasy doesn't matter in the grand scheme of winning football, but it does matter for over-unders. Devontae Smith's over-unders for receiving yards, 1,049.5 yards.
2: Under.
1: I don't even know what to say to you.
2: Under. Yeah.
1: Just under.
2: I think they're going to spread the ball around a lot this year.
1: Really? Okay.
2: Yeah, I really do.
1: It's not for a lack of offense being good.
2: No, I just think they're going to spread the ball around a lot, and I think you're going to see a lot of wicks, a lot of tight end action. I think you're going to wait till you hear my Goddard predictions. I think Goddard's going to have a massive year if he stays healthy.
1: Yeah.
2: I just think they're going to spread the ball around a lot this year, and it's going to be a different look than we've seen over previous seasons. So,
1: now, that has been their mantra, right?
2: Like, they're going to want to run it, too. So I just think it's going to be, like, just under. Like, I think he could get 1,000, but, like, it's going to be, like, 1,010, 1,025.
1: Yeah.
2: Like, just under.
1: Their mantra this whole preseason has just been about the team togetherness, pulling in the same direction. Kind of feels like shots at A.J. Brown. Maybe that's the outsider interpretation, but it kind of feels that way.
2: I hope it was shots at him. He's taking his shots. He's just unbelievable.
1: He's up there talking about, I have a quarterback that takes the blame for everything now.
2: Now he's Mr. Chatty Patty out there. Like, come on.
1: He's such a fraud, dude. I can't stand him. Thank God he's gone. But Devontae, I'm going over, dude.
2: Okay.
1: Dare I say 1,300 yards, dude? I think he's going to have, like, an all-pro caliber
2: season. Whoa.
1: And I think it's because I don't trust anybody else in the wide receiving corps,
2: dude.
1: Like, Dontavian Wicks, there's a lot of chatter about him right now.
2: There is.
1: Why did he look like just another one of those guys in a wide receiver room with Green Bay that just had guys that didn't separate themselves?
2: Yeah, no, I hear you there. I just think they're going to heavily focus on the run. That's why Saquon, like, I'm going over, right?
1: Yep.
2: And then Devontae, I'm going a little under. Now, I know you get the next one on the list. I can't wait to get to this one.
1: All right, we got Dallas Goedert, the tight end. Last year, that guy went out there, had double-digit touchdowns. He was a touchdown machine, stayed healthy for the most part. I looked up the number last night. I was kind of taken aback by how low this number is.
2: Whoa.
1: 4.5 touchdowns is the over-under mark for Dallas Goedert.
2: Slam the over. Slam it. Now, slam it.
1: Now, you've been high on Dallas Goedert.
2: I have.
1: Every time people are talking in the hallway, they're like, I gotta pick Dallas Goedert before Nick does in the fantasy football room because he's going to get him early. What makes you feel so good about Dallas Goedert this year?
2: Look how Tucker Kraft was utilized with the Green Bay Packers last year.
1: Yep.
2: He was utilized a ton. I think they're going to utilize Goedert a ton.
1: In a similar fashion.
2: Yeah, in a similar fashion. So I think he's going to be the security blanket of Jalen Hurts. And they're going to go to him a ton. You just hope he stays healthy. If he stays healthy, he's going to have double-digit touchdowns again.
1: Yeah.
2: I think Goddard's going to have a massive year. If he just stays on the field, he is the guy to me. I think Goddard is going to be massive in this offense. He's going to be an integral part into what they do because they're going to want to go over the middle a little bit more. And I think Goddard's going to be that guy on those short intermediate routes. He's going to be that guy.
1: Now, are you concerned for his health? And are you concerned for the rest of that tight end room?
2: The rest of the tight end room, yes.
1: Listen, I got a bold prediction for you.
2: Oh, boy.
1: I'll tell you later on in the show.
2: All right.
1: But it has to do with the tight end. It has to do with some all-time stat for the Philadelphia.
2: Oh, you got a stat for me, huh?
1: Yes.
2: Saving that in your back pocket.
1: Yes. Now it's time for the stats I was looking super to get into. Let's go through these quick, though, because we're up against it with the break. Jalen Hurts. I got a it's not a trio because it's four.
2: Quadruple.
1: Quadruple.
2: Yeah.
1: Yeah.
2: I think that's it.
1: A quadruple of questions. Now, there has to be another way to say that, right?
2: Quadrant? I don't know.
3: A quadruple of questions, definitely.
1: Yeah, it doesn't sound right.

0: it can potentially click.
1: Yeah.
0: I think he could have a monster season.
1: I do too, but I think he's going under. There's going to be growing pains early on.
0: I think that that number's like right on the money. Yeah. Like,
1: I'm going to go slightly under.
0: I guess I'm going to go under too, because I don't want to be the person over, like looking like an idiot. You know what I mean?
1: Yeah.
0: So I think that number's pretty much spot on. I'm going under there. 22.5 passing touchdowns.
1: This one can go either way. I'm going to go slightly over.
0: Like I think that's
1: 23 or 24.
0: See, I think they're going to take a step back from the tush-push kind of touchdowns, yeah. And that's going to open the door for a couple more passing touchdowns, like little shovel passes kind of things, like stuff like that. So I'll say 25 or so for Jalen Hurts passing touchdowns. 449.5 rushing yards.
1: Over.
0: You think they're going to open that back up this year? Now, that's interesting. You heard early in camp, he's looking fast again.
1: Yep.
0: Looking like he's going out there, going to maybe have a bigger rushing season.
1: He looks spry.
0: Now, is he going to be willing to do that?
1: I hope. That's what I'm banking on.
0: Because remember last year we were talking about,
1: he was hesitant.
0: Oh, they're going to open it up in the playoff game against the 49ers. That's what they're waiting for.
1: Yeah, no.
0: Didn't happen. In the past couple of seasons, it looked like he had a piano on his back at times. Like, ever since 2022, he hasn't been that rusher that we've come to love, right? Like,
1: that's what makes him so good.
0: I know, and he has to be willing to do it now. Is he going to do it in a pretty much contract year?
1: Yeah.
0: That's the question.
1: I think so.
0: Because on one side of the coin, you don't want to get hurt, right?
1: Right.
0: On the other side of the coin, you want to get paid. And the avenue to get paid the most is go out there and be elite again like you were in 2022.
1: Run it, baby. Rushing. Run it.
0: Oh, I like that. So I think I'll go over on that as well. Now, the final over-under, 8.5 rushing touchdowns I just laid out. You're going over.
1: Over.
0: I don't know.
1: 10.
0: I think they take a step back from the tush-push because of how bad the offensive line was beat up last year.
1: I hear you. 10.
0: 10. Oh, man. Going how over. Many of those are over? A yard and a half.
1: Not many. Like 3.
2: He's standing 10 toes down on 10.
0: I like it. Addison, Saquon Barkley, over. 1,050.
2: Gotta be over. All right,
0: Devontae Smith over 1,049.5 receiving yards.
2: I'm gonna say over.
0: Goddard 4.5 touchdowns.
2: I think he'll have 5 at least.
0: All right, there you go. And Jalen Hurts rushing yards, 449.5 over under.
2: Maybe under.
0: All right. I like it.
2: I like being optimistic, but you know, I think they're really gonna be sharing the ball a lot.
0: Yeah, you can't go over for everything. Yeah. It's not Madden. Coming up on the other side, though, something that happens in Madden every single year because I quit when I lose is the Eagles win the division. But people are telling us, Nick, the people out there, sometimes you don't have to listen to they, as Dallas or DJ Khaled says. But the people out there that may know a thing or two more than me, at least, are telling us to fear Dallas. We'll play some of those clips on the other side and we'll give our divisional predictions as well. Marks and Salchunas, Brendan Gunn in for Johnny Marks, Nick Earnshaw in for Andrew Salchunas, Addison Somberg up next with an update, 97.5 The Fanatic.
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2: The goal is now to split. I'm Addison Somberg with this Fanatic Sports Update. The Phillies dropped their third game of the series, Atlanta Braves, yesterday, so Atlanta now leads it 2-1. They are 5 games up on the Phils. They were able to get on the board early with 2 runs, the bottom of the first, and added even more insurance in the bottom of the seventh, was Kyle Schwarber and Derek Hill, both with solo home runs, but still not enough to get it done. Alex McFarlane gave up the tying 3-run home run by none other than Ronald Acuna Jr. Here was McFarlane post-game.
4: The plan was just to attack and made my pitches, but the result didn't go my way. And, you know, so far I'm just keep attacking, just keep being aggressive with my pitches, testing my stuff going forward.
2: The Phils look to split this 4-game series and look to be 4 games back again like they were before the series started. It's Jesus Luzardo on the mound for the Phils, and for the Braves, it's Bryce Elder. First pitch at 1:05. We are less than a week away from the Eagles' season opener against the Washington Commanders this Sunday at Lincoln Financial Field. Kickoff at 4:25. And we're 22 days away from the official start of training camp for the 76ers and 28 days away from their first preseason game against the Knicks. 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
10: Welcome back into Marks and Salchunas, 7:03 here on this Labor Day Monday. Nick Earnshaw in for Andrew Salchunas, Brendan Gunn, myself in for Johnny Marks, Addison Sonberg behind the glass. That was the fastest summer of my life.
11: Yeah, it didn't feel like summer. Like, it just kind of went by.
10: And it's gone.
11: It's gone. It's over. See ya.
10: I don't know what it was. Maybe it was all the events going on in Philly with the sports all summer, yeah. Like the World Cup. But that feels like ages ago, but it also feels like yesterday.
11: We also had so much to talk about throughout the summer. Usually it slows down.
10: July 1st.
11: Oh.
10: It feels like yesterday still, right? Like, well, you traded for a Jaylen Brown.
11: Yeah. This doesn't feel like, it just did not feel like summer. Like, there was just so much going on, and it was just nice weather as well. Like, that's what it felt like. Like, it was just a continuation of the seasons because there was so much happening. Jaylen Brown trade, LeBron, the Phillies, the whole AJ Brown saga, right? Like, there was the World Cup being here, like all the events, everything.
10: All-Star weekend.
11: Yeah, All-Star weekend was here. It just felt like one thing after another. For us, it was like, we're working a lot.
10: Yeah, usually the dog days, there were no dog days of summer this year. None at all.
11: None.
10: Now, you hope there's no dog days in this coming season for your Philadelphia Eagles. And it's still prior to week one, which means, Nick, everybody and their mama is high on the Dallas Cowboys. This is the year they're going to do it. They got the offense with George Pickens. They got CeeDee Lamb. That offensive line is going to be better than it's been in the past couple of years. Dak Prescott's going to be healthy again. They got Quinn and Williams on defense. They got guys out there that are probably going to offer a little bit more stability. It's quiet down there in Big D. There's no rumors this year. There's no whispers. Jerry Jones didn't, get stingy with anybody's money this year, cause a ruckus. Is this the year the Dallas Cowboys should be feared?
11: They stole Christian Parker from the Philadelphia Eagles. I think they're going to be better. I will say this. I think they'll be better. but they're still the Dallas Cowboys.
10: That's where I'm at.
11: They could have a nice regular season. Fine.
10: Yeah.
11: Good. You know, Dak, put up your numbers, man. Throw for 4,500 yards. Do your thing. I don't care. You got Pickens. You got CD. But they have won how many playoff games since 1996? Five?
10: Yeah, not
11: four
10: many.
11: Four or five, right?
10: I
11: four
10: think,
11: or five
10: yeah, I think four even a kindergartner can count on a hand how many they have.
11: They're still going to be the Dallas Cowboys when it comes to the big moments late in the season, in the postseason. But they are going to be a decent regular season team. I'll give them that. I will give them that. I'll be nice today to the Cowboy fans out there. I'll give them. You guys will have a solid regular season. Yeah. That's what I'll give you. But they are going to be better.
10: I'm
11: but
10: almost
11: still yeah. Dallas.
10: I need to see it, dude. I need to see it before I believe it and buy in on it. Like, to me, my whole entire life, it's been what about and how about this? Like, if things go perfectly right for them. I have never seen it, really. Like, I've seen a couple regular season where they put it together 13, 14 wins, and then they poop their pants.
11: That's now, usually what happens. That's the Dallas Cowboy way.
10: That is Dallas. Like, that's what they do. Now, there's some guys out there that are pretty smart, pretty well-versed when it comes to this football world. One, James Palmer, was on the station last week, and he talked about the Eagles' chances for the division, and, of course, it brings up the Cowboys. Take a listen.
0: Yeah, they certainly have a chance to win the division again for the third straight year. I do think, in all honesty, we hear the circus that is the Cowboys and the hype every single year. I mean, Jerry creates that. It's what he lives off of. I do believe this year it's a little more real than it has been in years past. And I think everybody in Philadelphia knows in the short time he was in that building that Christian Parker is the real deal. Like, he blew them away in the interviews, I was told, on a level that they weren't expecting. Like, he is one of the main reasons that Cooper DeJean and Quinyon Mitchell are Philadelphia Eagles. Like, he saw that early. He wanted that. He made his voice heard in the building. Obviously, how he makes the picks and makes it happen. But the man understands talent. He knows how to coach that defense in terms of its personnel, night and day than it was last year, which last year was historically bad. But I do think they have an opportunity. They really, truly do to be the best offense in football. I think they have that chance. So if they play middle of the road defense and Christian gets them rolling by the second half of the year and they're better up front than they were. And if Caleb Downs comes around, like a lot of people, I'm wearing Ohio State shirt right now, so obviously I'm a Caleb Downs guy, but I do think he's on another level in terms of football IQ. Everything that I'm saying is the Cowboys have found a way to have it not work out in year for one reason or another, but I think the hype this year is actually real.
10: The best offense in the NFL. Like, can we see George Pickens keep his head on straight for two seasons in a row before we go out there and anoint them potentially the best offense in the NFL? Can I see Dak Prescott, and I'm not wishing for this, can I see him finish a season again before I go out there and say they're the best offense in the NFL? Can I see their running back, Javonte Williams, go out there and have another season like he did last year before I anoint them the best offense in the NFL? To me, the slurping of the Cowboys, it's always going to be old to me and sickening, but it's always going to happen. But sometimes I think it's a bridge too far.
11: Yeah, it's always, they're going to be the greatest team ever. Like, it can't just be like, they're going to improve. They will improve, I think. If they stay healthy, they do have some really good receivers, right? In Lamb and in Ferguson and in Pickens.
10: Yeah.
11: Dak's got to stay on the field too. So I think they're going to be a better team. I'm not going to just sit here and not live in reality. They're going to probably be a better team.
10: They'll probably be a playoff team.
11: Sure. But I just don't understand why it's always they're going to win the Super Bowl type of talk when it comes to the Cowboys. And James Palmer talked about it. Jerry Jones lives for this. He creates this every year. They could have total scrubs and they're going to be talked about. Well, they're going to go to the Super Bowl this year. They're going to do this. They're going to do that. It's the same thing every year. This year, I do think there's more credence than previous years because they did bring in Christian Parker. The defense is going to be better than it can't get worse than last year. So, if the offense stays healthy, they got a shot to be a top offense in the league. I will give them that.
10: Listen, I don't want this to sound like any sort of disrespect. Like, Christian Parker did a phenomenal job here, right?
11: He did.
10: He was under the tutelage. A big Andrew Dzeko word right there, the tutelage.
11: That's
10: like I pulled
11: word.
10: That out.
11: That's a great, that's an AD word right there.
10: Right out of the thesaurus. but he was under the tutelage of a Vic Fangio.
11: Yeah.
10: Obviously, he helped a huge part in the development of a Cooper DeJean and a Quinyon Mitchell. But they also helped him. No, like, they were two all-pro caliber players, right? Yeah. Like, shout out to Howie Roseman for bringing them in. I love what Christian Parker did. I need to see it with my own two eyes with him overseeing it all before I'm going to say he's some kind of elite defensive coordinator. He's unproven right now in my mind.
11: Yeah, I mean, you don't know what he's going to be as a defensive coordinator, just like the Eagles don't know what Sean Mannion's going to be as an offensive coordinator.
10: Exactly.
11: Right? So, I think the Cowboys are going to be a good team overall, but to talk about the Super Bowl in August as they're going to be a contender, a perennial contender at the top of the standings all year long, let me say it. Let me see it from Dallas. Like you were talking about, I got to see this first because correct. The defense was horrendous last year. Okay, I know they have Caleb Downs, et cetera, Kobe Durant, Jalen Thompson. I know they added those guys, right? They got to prove it. I got to see it from Dallas because it's always all talk with Dallas. It's always they're going to be the greatest, and then they always
10: it's always
11: don't
10: the boy who cried wolf.
11: Yeah, it's always they don't live up to expectations. So let's chillax on the Cowboys at the moment, all right?
10: Exactly. Now, I want to hear from the people out there. You can call in. You can text in on our Davis Honda text line. Do you fear the Dallas Cowboys? 610-632-0975. Now, speaking of fear in the Dallas Cowboys, that's going to play a part in the divisional race. We're getting on the record today out there. This is my last time on the air before Sunday, so I have to get on the record. I have to get on the record today, and I'm looping Addison. I'm looping at Nick Earnshaw in with me on this. We're going to pick the division right now, top to bottom. I'm going with the Giants in last place.
11: Wow. A lot of people think they're going to be a pain in the ass.
10: I know. I'm not there. I don't believe in Jackson Dart. I don't believe in Cam Scadaboo. I think he's a walking problem, just like off the field, on the field. I don't trust him to go out there and do what he has to do to put himself in the best shape. Like, I don't believe it. And I love John Harbaugh. You know, came from the Andy Reid staff. Did great things out there in Baltimore. Underachieved a lot. And people are talking about him like he's going to be some Andy Reid genius that goes from one team and then to another and then builds on that. Andy Reid was an offensive genius. And this is no shot at the CEO, head coach, kind of architect, but archetype, I should say. But John Harbaugh, he's a CEO, head coach, and he earned his stripes as a special teams coach. That's a good, huge facet of the game. But like special teams, I just don't see it with the Giants.
11: All right, so you're going Giants 4.
10: Yeah, Commanders 3.
11: Okay.
10: Drum roll, please. Dallas 2nd. Eagles win the division.
11: Okay. I pretty much agree with you other than 3 and 4. So I got the Commies in last. Okay. Commies last. Giants, I think, will be in 3rd. I think they are going to get like 7 wins. I think they get around like 7-ish, 8-ish wins. I think it'll be a pain in the ass. That's what I think the Giants are.
10: So you think we split with them?
11: Yeah. I feel like there could be an upset in there. Yeah, I think there could be an upset in there. All right, Dallas, I'll go 2 because I think they're gonna have some choke games in there. Right? They're gonna choke away a few, and then the Eagles are gonna win the division.
10: Love it, Addison Somberg. What are your rankings?
8: I'm gonna agree with you, Begun. I feel like I do think that 3 and 4 kind of can be interchangeable.
10: Yeah.
11: The Commies.
8: But I just feel like the Giants haven't really been in the conversation for a bit now. And
10: yeah,
8: Neighbors, like, is he going to be able to bounce back the way that he should? I know I've seen some things on socials where he looks like he looks good, but, you know.
10: I saw Jalen Reagor look good on
8: social. Yeah, you can't really. I mean, the same thing with training camp. You can't really, like, I feel like look at it until you see it happen.
10: Yeah.
8: You know, you can judge it as much as you want on paper with the predictions and stuff, but I feel like I can't really make much comments until I see week 1. Where is everyone at?
11: Honestly, I want to wait till week 4. Week 4 is when the season actually starts. Because the first 4 weeks, you can't go by anything that happens in the first 4 weeks of the season. You just can't.
10: I mean, you had to learn something from 2024.
11: Yeah, so, but I think the Commies are going to be atrocious this year. I think their offensive line, the problems they have on the line.
10: Yeah, no more Lamory Tunsil. They don't have a left tackle.
11: Are not going to be good for Jaden Daniels. That's why I think they're going to struggle mightily on the offensive side and not be able to put points up. I think they might win 3 games, 3 or 4 games. They're going to be bad because that offensive line, if that offensive line struggles like I think they will, they're not going to win like any games.
10: So needless to say, you're predicting a huge win on Monday or Sunday.
11: The Eagles should blow them out on Sunday. It shouldn't even be close.
10: All right, so they get 1 win there. So that inches closer and closer to the over-under of 10.5 wins on the season. We all picked them to win the division. Did they get over that 10.5 number?
11: Yes, they get 11. That's my prediction. I think the Eagles win 11 games this year.
10: All right. I say over two. I'll go 12. How many wins are you picking?
8: I'll say I'm looking at our rankings that we have in here on the whiteboard and see where the masses are weighing. But I'll give them 12. I like to be optimistic. Yeah,
10: there we go. There we go.
11: I'm alone over here with 11.
10: Now, Nick, it's finally past the 7 o'clock hour. I'm 3/4 of the way done my coffee, and I think it's hitting.
11: All right.
10: Because yesterday when you texted me, we should ask the people, what was some of the oddest jobs they ever had?
11: Oh, right? It is Labor Day, you know? It is Labor Day.
10: It just clicked with me after 3/4 of coffee. I'm like, all right, it sounds like a nice topic. It's a funny one. But what's the relevancy? And then light bulb goes off.
11: Finally clicked.
10: It's Labor Day.
11: It finally clicked for you.
10: So, yeah.
11: I'm glad it took till 7:16 in the morning.
10: I know, as I'm working on Labor Day and everybody else is off. So my body's working, my brain isn't. What's the oddest job you ever had?
11: This is interesting. So I have helped my dad lay tile before growing up. That happened in high school.
10: Yeah.
11: A little
10: bit.
11: You
10: ever cut yourself?
11: Yeah, that happened a couple times. I could grout. If you didn't know that, I could growl.
8: Ladies, listen.
11: You need a backsplash? I can figure it out. All right. So that might be the oddest. I was also a ride operator at an amusement park called Diggerland.
10: How many times did you have to turn Billy away? He's not tall enough to get on the roller coaster.
11: Happened a couple times. I was usually pretty lenient. So, I'd maybe give him, I turned the thing and make sure he was tilted a little bit so he could get on the ride, you know?
10: That's amazing. Hysterical. I would say the oddest job I ever had was I wanted to go to a music festival way back in the day in Washington at the Gorge, which is a legendary music venue. It looks over a Grand Canyon-esque kind of thing in the background. Yeah. And in order to get the money, I was doing weird jobs. And I had to dig a trench.
11: What?
10: Like a 2x2, 2 foot by 2 foot trench. To make a gas line to a 5-foot propane tank.
8: That sounds serious.
10: All the way through somebody's yard.
11: Holy moly.
10: To under their deck.
8: That's serious.
10: To attach to their grill. And it was a pain in
11: the
10: ass.
11: That is an odd job.
10: And it was terrible.
8: Takes knowledge for that, though. Give me props.
10: I call not so fast.
8: Oh, no.
10: I'm a perfectionist in a way. So I was literally going 2x2. Not an inch more or less. And it was taken forever. There's roots everywhere. Back in the day, man, I weighed 110 pounds, soaking wet. And I'm sitting there. I'm like, I can't do this. So I call my buddy Brian, and he comes and does it in an hour after I sat there for 5 freaking hours doing it. So I can't even take credit. And then we're at the music festival, and he's looking at his hands. He has blisters everywhere.
11: Jeez.
10: And I look like they're infected. I'm like,
8: what
10: yeah, man. Me too, man.
11: That's
10: too.
11: An odd one, man. That's odd.
10: Addison, what's the oddest job you ever had?
8: I coach volleyball, so I would say when the summer rolls around and it's time to start practicing on the beach courts, you got to get the beach ready, you know? So you're sifting through the sand, making sure there's no acorns, dropping.
11: Your odd job's playing in the sand?
8: Pretty much. I mean, that's a 4-year-old's dream, right? But no, it's definitely...
10: Life is a beach. I'm just playing in the sand.
8: Yeah, it's definitely different. Not labor I wanted to do, for sure, but...
10: Not at all. Now, what was that guy's name, the fake NFL player?
11: Love.
10: Yeah, Dejan Love.
11: Dejan Love.
10: All I can think about now, whenever I see the beach, is him running slow as molasses.
11: He's had a few odd jobs, you know?
8: Oh, God.
10: Did he have jobs? I guess his job's just stealing from people.
8: Straight line.
10: Coming up on the other side. I'm pissed at this guy, dude. I hate this guy. Ronald Acuna is probably still trotting along the base pass, hitting another home run, flying, taking a curtain call nobody asked for. I think something has to be done today.
11: Wow.
10: Early, and maybe often. Let's go the unprecedented path. Let's do it twice. Tell you what that is on the other side. This is Marks and Soutchunas. Brendan Gunn in for Johnny Marks. Nick Earnshaw in for Andrew Soutchunas. Addison Somberg up next with an update. 97.5 The Fanatic.
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8: Looking to break even, I'm Addison Somberg with this Fanatic Sports Update. The Phillies dropped their third game of the series to the Atlanta Braves yesterday, so Atlanta now leads it 2-1, and they are 5 games up on the Phils. Nolan went 7 innings with 5 strikeouts, 1 walk, and 1 run before the bullpen struggled to close it out. Alex McFarland gave the game-tying 3-run home run by none other than Ronald Acuna Jr. Here was McFarland post-game.
12: I was just to attack and made my pitches, but result didn't go my way. And, you know, so far I'm just keep attacking, just keep being aggressive with my pitches, testing my stuff going forward.
8: The Phils look to split this four-game series and look to be four games back again like they were before the series even started. It's Hazel Zozardo on the mound for the Phils, and it's for the Braves. It's Bryce Elder, first pitch at 1:05. Philadelphia Union win it last night 2-0. Saturday against CF Montreal. They are back at it Wednesday at Subaru Park. Kickoff at 7:45. 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
10: Welcome back into Marks and Sal Chunas. Brendan Gunn in for Johnny Marks. Nick Earnshaw in for Andrew Sal Chunas. And then Addison Sonberg here with us producing today's show. Man. I'm just having flashbacks to digging that trench.
11: Oh, man.
10: It was terrible.
11: Sounds like you were going to war. It's like World War One trench warfare.
10: I got trench foot. My foot, my socks are all wet.
11: My goodness.
10: I was in the trenches, the kids say. I was out there doing it, literally.
11: You mentioned wet. I remember using a wet saw with my dad. He taught me how to use that.
10: I don't even know. I'm not going to lie. Like, sometimes when Bill's getting, flamed for, not knowing how to do it, I just redirect all onto him. How do you not know how to do that? And I hide it back in the bushes, like Homer Simpson.
11: Now listen, I'm not saying I'm the greatest at this stuff, but I could do it. I could handle it. You know what I mean? If I needed to.
10: I don't know if I can switch a tire.
11: I could do a tire.
10: No, I don't know. Yeah, I don't know. I don't think I can.
11: You don't think you could?
10: As a matter of fact, I know I can't.
8: Yeah, I'm calling AAA.
10: Well, why not? I mean, I'm paying for it for a reason.
11: Yeah, I'd prefer to. I would call AAA. If I had.
10: Yeah.
11: If that's what you got, I'm going to use it.
10: Exactly.
11: I'm going to use it. I'm not going to sit here and,
10: Exactly.
11: I have the insurance.
10: Now, I want to check in on the Davis Honda text line out there. What kind of obscure jobs do the people of our great listenership What kind of jobs do they have, Addison?
8: Well, Colin in Huntington Valley says, I used to weed whack headstones at a cemetery for 2 summers in high school as a side job.
10: Wow.
8: Now we're working on the golf course this morning. So
10: that's the great Colin.
8: He's not the only one working right now.
10: I know. I don't know if I could work in a cemetery.
8: It's kind of scary.
11: Yeah, it's tough.
8: Spooky.
11: Yeah, I wouldn't want to have to go around weed whack all the tombstones.
8: Sorry, no. Excuse me. Sorry.
10: Exactly. No good.
11: Sorry about that.
10: No good. Now, listen. It's a good segue right there, because I think somebody should be a dead man walking today, and that is one Ronald Acuna. This guy is an absolute smacked ass. Saturday, they're getting their behinds kicked in by the Phillies. Frickin' Kyle Schwarber hits another bomb out there. Yep. What does he do? He trots around like Ted the Teddy Bear around the base pass, being a gentleman. Ronald Acuna makes a dent, a drop in the ocean in that game. The one game the Phillies actually won. Late in the game, hits a home run. And he's, you know, trotting and flying and flapping his hands, trotting the base pass. And then, of course, Zach Wheeler speaks after the game. And he says, well, our guy has hit 50 pretty much this season. And all he does is run around the base pass. Ronald Acuna out there acting like a clown. Like Bilbo Baggins or whatever. Like an absolute clown. And that was bad enough. Then he comes up in a big spot yesterday. Two guys on base, down three runs, eighth inning. Alex McFarland lets up that bomb. And what does he do? He does the same old thing he did Saturday. Starts flapping his arms, letting the crowd hear it. And then he gets in the dugout and does a curtain call on the frickin' road. On the road. This guy is just an absolute pain, and it stinks because I know he's good, Nick. I know he's good, but do you have to act like a moron?
11: I'm torn on this. Okay, do you want to know why? You're gonna hate me for this. He's having fun.
10: Shouldn't
11: we add fun to baseball? Just saying, he's having
10: that
11: fun.
10: That is not fun.
11: Like Rhys Hoskins doing the bat slam and all that type of stuff.
10: That
11: we
10: is
11: enjoy
10: that's
11: that.
10: Good old fashioned fun.
11: All right, now. Don't throw a guy six straight fastballs, and that's not going to happen to you. I'm sorry.
10: No, here's an idea.
11: He deserved to do that around the bay. Now, the curtain call is a little much. But
8: too much.
11: You know what? I love a good villain. Because it's September, right? It's September in a regular season game he's doing that.
10: Now,
11: if you see him later in the postseason, and you get him and you strike him out, then I'm all in.
10: Here's the thing. Speaking of postseason, where was Ronald Acuna after the 2022 season?
11: None. Zero. He was not there.
10: He was crying tears when the Phillies knocked him out. You can't play it both ways. When you're on top of the world, you're going to go out there and let everybody know it. But when you lose, you're going to sink into the shadows. And yet, I know it's 2026. And someone out there is going to think I'm some kind of like brutalist. Some kind of like...
11: Get off my lawn.
10: Some kind of animal. I need six fastballs again. And I need them up and in. And specifically in, because I think Ronald Acuna...
11: No, you want him plunked.
10: Twice?
11: Say it.
10: I want him to get plunked twice. I don't care if the bases are loaded. I want this guy hit, like, in the ribs.
11: The problem is the Phillies can't afford to hit the guy.
8: No.
11: Because they decided to give up a home run to him yesterday. You can't plunk him. He beat you. He destroyed you.
10: Here's an idea. We get Jose Alvarado out there. We tell him to hit him, and then he's going to throw a couple good strikes. Because when the ball goes, it doesn't go where he wants it to go.
11: Listen, I hear where you're coming from. I don't mind it. I love the rivalry that it's budding. We miss rivalries in this sport, or just in general in sports.
10: Yeah.
11: So the fact it's creating a rivalry, it's creating a villain for the Philadelphia fan base. I love it. I want to hate that guy. I absolutely want to hate that guy because I want to get him later on. All right, you want to do this in September? All right, we're going to strike you out
10: here's
11: in the
10: postseason.
11: However, they're not going to get there because the Phillies probably going to get
10: bounced. That's why it's probably irking my soul a little bit too much, because there is no get back in my mind with Ronald Acuna this year.
11: And McFarland said it after the game. We played the clip at the top of the show.
10: Yeah.
11: He said, I shouldn't give up home runs, and that's not going to happen.
10: Fine. That's the answer I want from my players anyway. Right, like I don't want them necessarily complaining. Like Zach Wheeler can, because he's earned it. McFarland doesn't have a leg to stand on. Say, well, I hate like Ronald Acuna for
11: listen,
10: doing that.
11: I will say it's a little much that with the curtain call and all that. It's like, all right, dude, calm down. You did the thing around the bases enough. But overall, it's creating a rivalry. It's creating the guy you want to hate.
10: Yeah, I get that. Like sports are more fun when you hate somebody.
11: It is.
10: And speaking of hate somebody, Ronald Acuna spoke after the game about his antics. Let's take a listen and see if we agree with any of it.
0: I look at this crowd here in Philly. You like to get on their nerves. You like to play with them and mess with them a little bit. Why is that?
1: No, I never be nervous. I love it when they boo me every time. So that's motivation for me and my team.
10: And we're going to continue to boo you. And you can talk about it's motivation this, motivation that. Because last time I checked, when the games actually mattered here outside of this series in October, yeah, we got on top of you and you guys were scared. We even heard, who was it? Matt Olson the other day on a podcast talking about how his wife is scared to come here and how it actually got in their heads. Fine. You want to play it like that? Get us when we're back on top.
11: That's what I'm saying. If we get them in the postseason, if the Philadelphia Phillies get them in the postseason, they have to look at it like this. All right, he got us back in September.
10: Yeah,
11: fine.
10: Doesn't it make you feel like they're over that 2022-2023 like fear? Like, obviously, Matt Olson said it's hard. But when you see Acuna do that, doesn't it feel like they don't fear coming here anymore?
11: Not necessarily. Like, you just mentioned the Olson thing. There is pressure playing here in Philadelphia, and we heard Castellanos talk about it. They have an under 500 record since game 6 of the 2023 NLCS at home. They haven't won at home. So you hope it's not too much pressure on the Phillies. I feel like that's gone out the window.
10: Because we're angsty. And you can feel it.
11: Yeah. I don't get that aspect of it, but I still think opposing teams coming in here, it is very tough to play. And it'll just add to the aura of the entire postseason feel, right? Like, if you have Acuna come out and everyone's booing him and they strike him out. Because Wheeler struck him out the other night, and how great did that feel?
10: Yeah.
11: You know what I mean?
10: But it feels like he's going to come up big, though.
11: No, but you can't worry about if he's going to come up big or not. You want to strike that guy out, and you want the intensity to be elevated in, big moments. And if he's going to go around and do his thing around the bases, that'll just add to the intensity of baseball. That's why we love sports, because if it gets intense, you have these rivalries. I love it. Keep doing it, Ronald. Keep doing it, because guess what? It's going to bite you in the ass at some point, and I you've seen it
10: No,
11: before.
10: It's literally has to bite him in the ass today. Will. In the fact, he's got to get plunked. It has to happen.
11: Plunking the guy. You're going to put a guy on base and they're going to drive him in because of this bullpen.
10: What's the difference, dude? The bullpen's going to walk somebody anyway. You put the bullpen guy in and you plunk
11: him. That's poor by you.
10: I'm not risking it with Lizardo. Are you of the new school mindset? He's a brutal person.
11: It's not about that. It's about knowing where they're at in a game. If it's 10-1, are you going to really plunk them?
10: Yes.
8: I understand both of your perspectives for sure. I mean, good on him to be able
11: to play both sides.
8: I'm playing both sides. It's really good on him to be able to come up in that moment, especially being booed. We know a lot of athletes can't do that, but I think it says so much more about an athlete when you do something so big like that, when you're humble about it.
10: Yeah.
8: It kills me to my core when I see athletes just rolling in it, loving it so much. Yeah. In basketball, if you poster someone, I think it looks way cooler to just keep your head down and hustle back to play defense.
11: I would stand over the guy.
8: But, I mean, are you ever posting someone, Nick Armstrong? Are you postering someone ever?
11: It's not going to happen. I will cross them up, but I will never post
8: them. But I'm going to agree here with you, Earnshaw, because I think someone like Bryce Harper is going to love this and put the absolute chip on their shoulder. Yes. And unfortunately, I think that's what this team needs sometimes.
10: This is what we need.
3: Now Bonds charging the mound. Dallas goes ready for it.
10: We need somebody to go out there and be a Ricky Bow. Go out there, hit the guy right in his ribs, and then hopefully Acuna goes out there and charges him. But hopefully this time the Phillies pitcher wins the fight.
11: Not a division race. Not right now.
10: Then the race is over, Nick.
11: Well, I agree with you there.
8: The offense just has to light up.
11: I'm just glad this is going to add intensity. Let him keep doing it, because it's going to come back to bite him. It's going to come back to bite him. I believe in that karma is going to come back to Ronald Acuna. It's going to be in a big moment. They might choke away that Rays series, and we're going to be back in the mix against the Braves in just a week from now, that 3-game series, and he's going to strike out in a big moment. And then how is it going to feel, right?
10: I just don't know. Forgetting that. I can't live.
11: Am I being naive Nick?
10: I can't
11: again
10: live
11: today?
10: In the land of what ifs.
11: Is this naive Nick today?
10: Naive Nick. I can only control what I can control if I'm the Phillies. And I can't predict if we're going to play him in a couple of weeks when it matters. What I can control is I'm sending a fastball up and around.
11: What? All right. What time is the best to hit to plunk him today? You're going to plunk him today. What's the best time? Is it early on in the game? Is it from the starter? Is it from someone in the bullpen? What's the score? What's
10: the best time to hit him is all the time.
8: Okay. All right.
11: What are we talking about?
8: I can't
11: here?
8: Defend like, this now. I'm really about? On Earnshaw's side now.
11: Yeah.
10: Come on. Like, you go out there. You so say
11: first time you see him, first at bat, he's getting plunked today.
10: No, I'm not risking it with Lizardo.
11: Oh, then what are we talking about? I can't.
8: He just said any time.
11: Yeah.
10: When it's not Lizardo. Like, we got
11: we're picking and choosing.
10: Calmer heads have to prevail sometimes.
8: You can only be so picky.
11: Listen, let him keep doing it because it's going to bite him in the ass at some point. I love that it's going to add to the rivalry and intensity. Let him keep doing it.
10: Well, what
11: because
10: happens?
11: Then you get another stare down from Harper. All right? I want to
8: exactly.
11: see that. Like, it's going to come back to bite him.
10: I want to hear from the people out there on this one.
11: Yeah.
10: Do you want too. Acuna to get plunked today? 610-632-0975. Call in, text in on the Davis Honda text line. I'm sick of this new school approach, dude. Like, it's not all hunky-dory. Like, I'm not just, you know, kumbaya. Like, he deserves to get hit.
11: I get what you're saying. I hear you. But I think I would rather strike him out in a big moment, and it would be much better and more enjoyable if he gets struck out in a big spot, something like that, and you see, like, Lizardo come off the mound, like, yelling at. You know what I mean?
10: No. I don't see it.
11: Maybe I'm crazy, but I'm not plunking the guy, all right? I'm not plunking him because I want to go back
10: to him. Because we already saw that doesn't affect Acuna. He struck out in a big spot.
11: Home runs there. Don't throw him six straight fastballs.
10: Well, yes, I'm on the same page with you there. But, man.
11: Let that happen.
10: You got to teach him a lesson. You got to teach all him right. a lesson.
11: Well, I can't wait to talk to Newbie. I want to see what Newbie thinks later.
10: I know. I
11: He's
10: do.
11: He's down at the ballpark all the time.
10: I want to hear what Colin Newbie has
11: I'm
10: to say.
11: I'm very
10: about
11: curious.
10: That.
11: What he has to say later on.
10: Now, speaking of Ronald Acuna, Nick Earnshaw last night had a great topic he wanted to get into. The top five current villains of Philly sports. We're going to break that down on the other side. This is Marks and Souchunas, Brendan Gunn in for Johnny Marks, Nick Earnshaw in for Andrew Souchunas, Addison Sonberg in for BP, Sean Robin, Austin Jones, the whole crew, 97.5 The Fanatic.
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10: Welcome back into Marks and Salchunas. Feels like some chill vibes.
8: So chill.
11: What a vibe.
10: Brendan Gunn here with you, Nick Earnshaw, alongside Addison Sonberg behind the glass. And before the break, we were breaking down how there's only one answer to this question. Does Ronald Acuna have to get plunked today? There's only the right answer, no. And then everything else is wrong.
11: No.
10: The right answer is yes. The right answer is yes. But we want to hear from the people out there on this. 610-632-0975. Let's head out to Bethlehem on the phone lines, talk to Greg about all things Phils. Greg, you're on the Fanatic. What's going on? Greggy Greg. Greg and Bethlehem.
22: Harlan got injured.
10: Oh, there we go. What's up, Greg?
22: In the situation in the eighth inning when McFarland got into trouble, did Stubbs call for six straight fastballs? Or did he get shaken off?
10: That's a good question.
22: Because I think Stubbsy has to take some responsibility for that.
10: Yeah, I mean, that's what happens when you have your backup catcher in. He's not JT when it comes to calling games.
11: Well, I'll add this, Greg. McFarland talked after the game, and they said that was the game plan going into that at-bat. They were going to just throw heaters by Acuna, and it just didn't work. Where he hit the baseball, where he located that pitch on the home run, he bats around 225 with high and away pitches. So, I mean, take what you want. He hit his spot, and Acuna just made a good swing on it.
10: Yeah, like it was a great pitch. He executed it well. The issue is when you toss six in a row.
11: The game plan was flawed.
10: The guy is seeing the ball at that point.
22: Well, yeah. I mean, you give the guy, particularly somebody like Acuna, a chance to time you. And, you know, you got to give the guy credit. As much as I hate him, he's a good player, and you just can't give him that opportunity.
10: No, 100%. Now, Greg, before we get you out of here, do you want Acuna to get plunked today?
22: Oh, absolutely. Yeah, I would at least buzz the tower.
10: I love it, Greg. You have a nice Labor Day out there, man. Always appreciate the call. See, Greg's a smart guy, but he's a doctor for a reason.
11: Throwing in, I could see. I'll give you that.
10: Like, yeah.
11: Brush him off the plate a little bit. Just let him know. That's fine. But, I don't need to plunk the guy and put him on because he can steal bases, too.
10: You're wrong, Nick. You're wrong.
11: I don't think I'm wrong in this one. I don't think
10: so. But you were right last night when you floated this topic to me.
11: All right.
10: The top five current Philly sports villains. I love this. You want to start or you want me to start?
11: You can start. I'll let you start. You do the honors, Mr. Plunk.
10: Number five, I'm going to start with the guy that just has to be de facto on the list because he's been a pain in our ass for over two decades. It has to be Sidney Crosby.
11: All right. I got it.
10: Like, he has to be on the list, any Philly sports hate list right now. And that's a good all-time hate. Like, it's a good all-time hate. He's still kicking it. Now, we got the upper hand on him this past season. We're back. We open up the season with them again. Hopefully, we make them, you know, eat it a little bit again. But Sidney Crosby is my number five villain.
11: Yeah, I'm with you. I actually have Sid the Kid at number five as well. I mean, he's just a classic. You always hated him. You love the shift from Claude Giroux. I mean, that always brings back great memories, right? Yeah, this is an easy one. Beating the Penguins this year, it kind of brought that spark back to the rivalry, right? And hating on Sidney Crosby, and you know he hates Philadelphia.
10: It was the perfect storm for the Flyers, right? Yeah. That playoff push and then knocking out Pittsburgh. Like, it would have been nice to win a playoff series regardless, but getting fired up against Sidney Crosby, Evgeny Malkin, and those rats in Pittsburgh, it makes you feel good again. And you can hear all the Flyers hockey this coming season right here on the Fanatic. I can't wait for that.
11: Oh, I can't wait for Flyers, Sixers. I mean, oh, fall is here, man.
10: I know. Summer's over. Summer is over. Now, number four on my list. I hate this guy with every ounce of my being. And he's back in the spot where I grew to hate him the most. Debo Samuel.
11: Oh, it's a great one.
10: I hate that guy. Trying to discredit us in 2022, running his big fat mouth, and literally big fat mouth, you know, like, hopefully he got to lose a couple of LBs. He went to the Commanders last year. I know people forgot because he did absolutely jack a whole bunch of nothing. But now he's back out there next to the electric substation. We're all hoping he stays healthy out there. But I hope he sucks, and I hate that guy.
11: I had Debo on the outside looking in at number four.
10: Yeah.
11: I had him at six. Number four, I'm going to put Ronald Acuna.
10: Oh, okay.
11: I mean, I don't like the guy. I don't want to. I don't need to plunk him. I want to beat him. I want to beat him. I want him to strike out. I don't need to plunk the guy.
10: I want to plunk him, but, and then I want somebody to beat him.
11: He is a pain in the ass, and the fact he hit that home run yesterday makes me can't. I just can't stand him. I just cannot stand when he's at the dish because you know he has that possibility of going yard like that, and he can make an impact in a ton of ways, and he seems to have success at times against the Phillies, and yesterday was a perfect example.
10: Yeah. Now, moving on to number three, and this guy always has to be on the list as well. It's Dak Prescott. I despise Dakota Rain. I hate him. I think he's overhyped sometimes. Now, don't get me wrong. He's not as bad as we like to talk about in this city. Like, the guy's probably a borderline top 10 quarterback, and he's going to get his stats, borderline 5,000 yards, yada, yada, yada. I hate that guy. I hate his stupid routine before the game, shaking his hips. I hate his stupid comments. I hate his stupid Subway commercials. I hate everything about him. And that just comes with being a Dallas Cowboys quarterback. Like, it could be my grandma, God rest her soul. If she was suiting up for the star as quarterback, I'd hate her too. Where you at, number three?
11: Cutter Gauthier.
10: Oh, dude.
11: Is my third.
10: I am so ticked off. I didn't even think of that.
11: Cutter Gauthier is my third. He didn't want to play for the Flyers. He didn't want to be here. He acted just so out of place during that whole entire time that, you know, they were going through that drama, trading him to the Ducks. And, you know, it was just very weird the way he acted, very immature. And the fact he didn't want to play here is just unbelievable because you see how good this team is right now. You see how good the Flyers can be and where they're going. They need a couple more pieces, I think. But
10: isn't it awesome, though?
11: But the fact, he just grinds my gears to no other.
10: He's a spoiled
11: rat. He's a villain.
10: He's a spoiled
11: rat. The fact he didn't want to play here, they drafted him and he didn't want to play here and they had to trade him is just ridiculous.
10: And isn't it good that Danny Briere poked the bear?
11: Yes.
10: Doing that offer sheet for Leo Carlson, where now they have to go out there and pay a Cutter Gauthier that money and they don't have that money?
11: Yes.
10: So they're still, they're still screwing with him a little bit.
11: Yes. Cutter has to be on there.
10: Now, I feel like we've gotten the better of everybody on my list so far, especially as of late. But that stops now. Number two on my villain list, they don't even suit up. They're just absolute heathens, scumbags, terrible people, the scum of the earth. They say there's the rat size of humans out there in this stupid city. I say the humans that live in this city and root for this team are just rats themselves. And that's New York Knicks fans.
11: Oh.
10: The fans, dude, they're absolute scumbags. And not in the endearing way that that we talk about Philly sports fans being scumbags. They're just absolutely trash human beings. Trash. The worst kind, most despicable people of all time. They make me sick to my stomach. Like, every single one of them are probably going to be in hell.
11: They are.
10: If I had it my way.
11: It's funny you had them at two. I have just the New York Knicks basketball enterprise
8: organization
11: is at number two for me.
10: Really?
11: Yeah, just everything. The fans, their owner, Jim Dolan, can't stand him.
10: I'm interested.
11: Their entire team. I know you're a Villanova fan. You root for them to win the title.
10: Listen, it's hard to not root for the players because they do things the right way.
11: Whatever. whatever.
10: Besides Cat, like, no, he's fabulous.
11: Off, just awful. I just can't stand the Knicks. They are a villain. The fact they won a title, and I had to go to that damn parade because I lost a bet.
10: Did you actually?
11: Yeah.
8: Oh, you didn't hear this?
10: No. Yeah, dude, I didn't know that.
11: I have a picture.
10: Oh man.
11: Of this, it was awful. It was a terrible day. You know they throw toilet paper across the street. You know how we throw beers? Yeah. They throw toilet paper.
8: It's kind of fitting though.
11: They're just total losers
10: because they stink on ice. Like they need to wipe themselves. Yeah, that's why they just carry toilet paper.
11: New York Knicks Enterprise is my number two villain.
10: All right, I want to see where you go number one, because my number one. What's the old Batman saying? You live long enough, you either die a hero or you live long enough to see yourself become the villain. Arthur Juan Brown is number frickin' one.
2: They said I was a diva.
10: And they were right. They were right. You had it all. You had the Super Bowl appearances. You had the all-pro seasons. You had the six straight

0: was a spoiled brat. You had it all. And now you want to go play for Mike Vrabel. He's such a good guy. That's the guy you want to get behind? That's the guy you want to get behind? Mike freaking Vrabel? Scumbag. AJ Brown, you disappointed me, and you are my number one villain.
1: Yeah, I couldn't agree more. AJ Brown, definitely number one villain at this point. You laid it out pretty much perfectly for me. I don't even need to go into anything else. AJ Brown, number one villain right now as it stands in Philadelphia sports. That's a pretty easy one.
0: Yeah, and it's a shame. Because
1: it's a damn shame.
0: A lot of these, every single one on my list, they irk me. They make me sad, or like they make me mad. The AJ Brown thing just makes me like sad. And it's like, you can't really hate somebody unless you love them first, they say.
1: Yeah.
0: And I feel like that's how I am. I hope he sucks.
1: A bad breakup. It was a bad breakup.
0: I hope he sucks. Addison, you got a top five at all?
2: My top one will definitely probably be AJ Brown as well. Yeah. I got to get behind you too with the Knicks fan base as well, and recency bias with Acuña Jr.
1: There you go.
0: I love it. Now, coming up next, Addison Somberg was tasked with the big thing today. She's got the hit list coming up on the other side. We're going to hit the phone lines again as well, and we're going to check in on the Davis Honda text line. Then we'll reset the bullpen conversation, even though I don't really want to do it. We have to talk about the bullpen letting us down yet again yesterday and Friday and probably today as well. But, you know, you got to be positive sometimes. This is Marks and Souchunas. Brendan Gunn in for Johnny Marks. Nick Earnshaw in for Andrew Souchunas. Addison up next with an update. 97.5 The Fanatic.
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2: The goal is now to split. I'm Addison Somberg with this Fanatic Sports Update. The Phillies dropped their third game of the series to the Atlanta Braves yesterday, so Atlanta leads the series 2-1 and are five games up on the Phils. The Phils were unable to get on the board early. They did well. Two runs in the bottom of the first and added even more insurance in the bottom of the seventh. It was Kyle Schwarber and Derek Hill, both with solo home runs, but not enough to get it done. Alex McFarlane gave up the tying three-run home run by none other than Ronald Acuña Jr. Here he was post-game about the atmosphere.
4: I look at this crowd here in Philly. You like to get on their nerves. You like to play with them and mess with them a little bit. Why is that?
5: No, I never been nervous. I love it when they boo me every time. So that's motivation for me and my team.
2: The Phils look to split this four-game series and look to be four games back again like they were when they started the series. It's Hazel Suzardo on the mound for the Phils. And for the Braves, it's Bryce Elder. First pitch at 1:05. We're less than a week away from Eagles season home opener against the Washington Commanders this Sunday at the Lincoln Financial Field. Kickoff at 4:25. 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
8: Welcome back into Marks and Salchunas. We're getting funky here on this Labor Day. Monday. I was going to say Friday, but the weekend is over. Brendan Gunn here with you. Nick Earnshaw as well. Addison Sonberg, who's got the hit list coming up in just a couple of minutes. But man, the bullpen over the weekend let you down again. And we're going to dive deeper into it in the later portion of this segment. But I want to hear from the people on this, because we haven't heard from the people on this bullpen yet so far. So we're going to go out to my home county of Delco, talk to my guy T-Love. T-Love, you're on the Fanatic. What's going on?
9: Hey, good morning, fellas. Happy Labor Day weekend.
8: Happy Labor Day.
9: Listen, man, this is a big time series. Big time series, man. You waste a performance from Christopher Sanchez. You waste a super performance by Aaron Nola. How many of these you're gonna get, we don't know. But when you get one, you can't have these bums off the bench come and blow it that way. This should be the only topic of conversation today. I turned the TV, as soon as Kirkland came in, I turned the TV off. I turned the TV off.
8: As you should, because you know what's going to happen.
9: Out of curiosity, I came back 5 minutes later, because it was eating at me, I was praying I was wrong. What's the score? 5-3. Okay. Whatever, they lost. You know what I mean?
8: Yeah, it's pathetic.
9: And it pisses me off.
8: No, it should. Because you can't trust anybody. Orion Kerkering goes out there and does it on Friday, allows a homer, allows them to go out there and ice the game. Then yesterday, you have a 4-1 lead, and McFarland comes in, who's been pitching well. And then he comes in and allows a 3-run bomb to Acuna, who then does his whole like trot and dance around the base pass on going 2 miles an hour. And he embarrasses us as a fan base doing that. And it's like, you can't trust anybody out of this bullpen, T-Love. And it does it kind of make you get down for what's to come in October? Because it doesn't matter how much they go up by, it feels like they're always going to blow it with this bullpen.
9: It should be the only topic of conversation today, as much as it hurts. It's been the problem for the last 4 or 5 years. They haven't fixed it. They seem to not be able to fix it. And it is really pissing me off. This is a good team, and they can make adjustments here and there. But you can't fix these guys. You got one job, and you sit and watch the game like a fan for the whole game. You can't come in and get 3 outs. What are you being paid for? Most overpaid people in professional sports are bullpen guys. It kills me.
8: I love it, T-Love. I hate him too, man. You enjoy your Labor Day out there. I had to let him vent there for a minute, because people need to get this off their chest today. Like, Nick, it just is disheartening when it comes to this outlook on the season.
6: Yeah, and listen, they're put in a position, Don Mattingly is, every single day of, who do I go to here? It's the question that he's probably asking himself every day, and we're asking it here on the air every single day. So I'm cool with T-Love venting a little bit. If you want to vent, 610-632-0975, feel free to call in, text in, because, yeah. I mean, the bullpen, it's what's going to cost this team in the biggest moments.
8: And I already see it coming,
6: dude. And we talked about it in the first hour of the show. That was your typical Philadelphia Phillies playoff type of loss. And like over the past three seasons, that's how they lose. They get a great start from a starting pitcher. Yeah. The offense gives them a little bit, and then the bullpen comes in and blows it in the end. You cannot lose games like that. That can't happen. When you get insurance runs late in the game, you get Aaron Nola getting out of a jam in the seventh inning after the sun was in the eyes of Bryce Harper, and Alec Boehm finds a way to get out of it, and then you get the insurance after that, and then they come in from the bullpen and blow it?
8: Yeah.
6: It doesn't matter who it is. McFarland, Boland.
8: They all just feel like they're gonna go out there and blow. It doesn't even feel like they give you a realistic shot to win ball games.
6: And that goes back to Dave Dombrowski.
8: Like, you're not competitive.
6: It goes back to Dave.
8: It does.
6: That article coming out yesterday in USA Today from Nightingale, and him talking about wanting to win a World Series and going to try and win a World Series, do everything he can.
8: But it feels like he's lying through his teeth, because how do you go and win a World Series? Nick, what's the one thing every contender does every single year? Yeah, supplement the bullpen some way, somehow. And I don't want to hear about Brooks Raleigh, dude. Raleigh. I don't even know his freaking name because he sucks. My God.
6: Yeah, listen, the bullpen is in a major, major problem. And remember, they gave Brad Keller $22 million. Where's he at?
8: Now, listen.
6: In the offseason. I'm just saying. Where's Brad? He had a great year with the Cubs last year.
8: Yeah.
6: And now he gets hurt.
8: Yeah. No, it's so funny. We got to put together a montage of, because we were sold a dream by Dave Dombrowski.
6: I was sold a dream. I was not sold a dream.
8: You were not bought in on the bullpen going into the season?
6: No.
8: Oh, dude, I was.
6: I wasn't bought in on Painter.
8: I was Brad Keller. I wasn't bought in with Painter. As of late, he's been better. But yeah, I was. Yes. But Brad Keller, I thought Jose Alvarado coming back for a full season, he was going to get back to what he was. You had Duran. You had Orion Kirkring, who was had to go in the sixth inning, which is now all you can put him out there for. The guy cannot come in any competitive at-bat the rest of the season in a game that matters. And that's pretty much every game now.
6: The bullpen's going to be a problem for this postseason. It just is. I could see it. I could see it now. It's going to become an issue, and they're going to have to get creative with a Painter, with Lizardo. Yeah. They're going to have to get very creative here, because if it's going to be the Cubs in the first round in the wild card series on the road, oh boy, you got to hope and pray that you're not struggling with the bullpen later on in games. You got to hope that a Sanchez could go 7 or 8. You got to hope a Wheeler could go 7 or 8. You got to hope a Lizardo could go 7 or 8 if he starts.
8: And it's just not realistic, dude. It's just not realistic. Now, I have some kind of last-ditch effort to maybe change this. Let me float this by you. If you give guys defined roles, like Kirkring, you're the sixth inning.
6: No.
8: Nope.
6: You got to go with the best guy for each pocket. You have to.
8: But here's the thing, Nick. We don't have the best guy for each pocket.
6: That's why I think Painter's going to be a major X factor in this whole entire equation.
8: Yeah, I mean, listen.
6: I would start him, like, towards the end of September, start bringing him out of the
8: pack. Look at Sasaki last year for the Dodgers, man. Like, he went out there, and he was a huge difference maker. The guy was crying on the mound last regular season as a starter. And he comes in and becomes Mariano Rivera from the 90s. And closes out ball games?
6: Yeah, you can't make it up.
8: Listen, that's the kind of thing you're going to have to achieve this year. Like, you're going to have to skate a thin, thin line. And it's just disheartening, Nick.
6: Fine line.
8: It's disheartening because you feel like they found something at the plate. But what they found at the plate kind of lends itself to tight ball games where you need the starters to go 6-7. 6-7. And then you need...
6: Oh, good one.
10: Wrap it up.
8: Then you need... the bullpen to come in, it's just not going to happen.
6: It's not going to happen. Listen, they're going to have to figure it out. The offense has been great. They've been playing really good baseball as of late, but you got to win those close games against good teams. And I just don't know if I trust them in those spots.
8: Now, what is going to happen is Addison Somberg taking over the program with the hit list.
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12: 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Well, we work in sports. I think you guys know that the U.S. Open has been going on recently.
8: Yes.
12: And I feel like I have the ability to talk about this a little bit because we're about to be talking about influencers and their impact at these events. Now, yeah. As you know, many different brands will invite influencers to try and, you know, spread the sport, spread the brand, whatever it may be, to try and get more numbers. But there were some problems more recently with these influencers. And one of those being that several etiquette issues, like a TikTok being filmed with a ring light during Naomi Osaka's match, and the tournament revoked two creators' credentials. And it really reignites the debate of like how much is too much when it comes to social media.
8: Well, this is what
12: at these sporting events.
8: This is what happens when like you try to do that crossover, right? Like the brands have to match up. You have to know what you're doing. Like the person has to fit. You can't bring like freaking, I don't know, some loud person to a golf match, like a golf outing, because you can't talk. Like, it has to match.
6: You have to know the etiquette, right? And we touched on this a little bit yesterday on Mike Gill's show. Like, they can't do these TikToks and, you know, you do the sounds, you do the voiceovers, things like that. A little loud, all right? And we know a tennis match, during the match, a little
8: it's quiet.
6: All right? So you can whisper, you can talk a little bit, but you got to know the etiquette of a tennis match. What are you doing? Doing dances and all that stuff?
8: Yeah, like, what are we doing?
6: It's getting out of hand.
12: Well, I have one of the GOATs, Naomi Osaka, talking. Well, actually, Coco Gauff talked about it and what her thoughts were on it. So take a listen to this.
13: I have no problem with influencers. I've met some of them and follow some of them online. Luckily, the ones I do follow on my online do follow the etiquette and know tennis pretty well. But yeah, I think it's like any venue you come to, you have to follow the etiquette. And I think it may be on some of the brands too, maybe to have like a sign plastered or something in the suite so that they know. Because, you know, sometimes there's their first tennis match. They don't know. They've probably been to basketball games before. But I definitely think no flash photography, because that does bother. And I am one of the more lenient players. There's very few times you hear me complain about noise. But the flash, definitely no flash in the points. And try not to, like, talk too loud. I mean, Ash is a very loud court, so I'm used to it. But definitely not, like, mouthing the TikToks and stuff.
12: And she makes a great point. But it's like you kind of have to have the social cues of a sporting event, especially like Nick just said, very quiet one where you have to be super respectful.
8: Yeah.
12: But in the middle of a match is insane.
8: Like, to me, that's just dumb. Like, read the room. Like, literally.
6: You know, it's funny. I saw, I think it was a news report. They were interviewing some of the influencers from this. I was doom scrolling TikTok. And they asked some of these, I think it was a couple of influencers, and they were like kind of making fun of like themselves being there. They were like, oh, what's tennis? Like, what are we even doing here? Like, essentially, like, it was crazy. I got to find out.
12: That's really on the U.S. Open, though, because they're choosing these influencers to represent.
8: I think it goes back to them. Just like Dave Dombrowski is in charge of everything.
6: Time
12: Why are you
6: place.
12: Choosing people that don't care about the sport to grow it?
6: Time and place.
8: Now, like, time and place.
6: I get it. Like, you want to bring in a younger audience, a different audience, and grow the game. Fine.
12: Absolutely.
6: But no, the etiquette, just like lay down some ground rules. If you know they don't know, you let them know.
8: Speaking of etiquette and ground rules in the U.S. Open, did anything else go down in the crowd at the U.S. Open last week?
12: Oh, they're talking about the marijuana in the air. Is that what you're referring to or no? Something else?
8: With our hockey team. Moving on, what else we got?
12: Okay, well, I don't know if you saw over the weekend, the St. Louis Cardinals, they had a rookie, Hansel Rincon, on the mound, and he has a tendency to kind of tilt his hat a bit.
8: Yeah.
12: And home plate umpire did not like that. I have the audio from that ordeal, so let's listen.
14: Your hope will help Rincon here is that we've got Bernal behind the plate. Surely they work together at Memphis. And Ollie wants a little more now. And Rincon could very well be. And Eddings is going to assign a pitch clock violation here. And Mike Muchlinski. And now Eddings with his nose in the Cardinals dugout, and Ollie's gone. Things gone right since. There's a bunt. Brule, glove flip to the plate, and safe. Cardinals can't challenge it. Remember, they challenged the tag play at third base.
10: I mean, he definitely got that left hand.
14: How do you miss that? For where you're sitting, where do you? How do you miss that if you're Doug Eddings behind the plate?
12: I don't know if you saw that play. Wow, yeah, was, I mean, he was safe terrible. By a mile?
8: Yeah, now the umpire's banned from the regular season and the postseason, I believe. The guy's just like an ass, man. Like, are we going to pretend like Fernando Rodney didn't wear his hat sideways? Like, CC Sabathia didn't wear his hat sideways for
6: years?
8: Who's
6: it bothering? Who's it bothering?
8: Nobody. What was the guy's name? Dontrell Willis for years? And he said it was some kind of unwritten rule in baseball. Give me a break,
12: dude. It's a rookie on the mound. Like, this is his moment. That's what he's comfortable with, and you're going to out here try and hurt what he's got going on.
8: You made the probably the most proud moment of his life up until that point, the best day of his life, making his big league debut, all about yourself.
12: Yeah.
8: Over what? And then he lied and said
12: the batter had a problem with it. But he denied and said no.
8: And he said,
12: Hunter,
8: what the hell is the umpire talking about? Yeah. Dude, it's like ridiculous.
12: Well, the Cardinals rallied behind him, though, and then they all turned their hats in solidarity.
6: The Rockies did,
12: for
6: too,
12: him.
6: I believe, right? I think the Rockies did, too,
8: the next day.
6: Yeah. And listen, like, I don't understand. Dude, just officiate the game. Like, be the umpire. Who cares?
12: They've gone soft.
6: What on earth are you doing yelling at the guy for having his hat a little bit to the side? Who cares?
8: Yeah, like, you getting a fight with your significant other before the game and you brought it to work? Like, what are we doing here?
6: Not great. And the fact that...
8: And then the optics of it. Like, it feels like there's something else at play. And maybe there's not. But it, like, when you think about the sideways hat and some old guy having a problem with it, it feels weird. Whether it's that or not. Like, I don't want to make any allegations. It just feels weird.
6: It's like, dude, just... umpire the game. It was a bad look. The fact the manager got thrown out for it too.
12: I'm glad he stood up for his player.
6: Yeah. So, you know, I'm glad all the Rockies and the St. Louis Cardinals players did it the next day. Yeah. That's cool. Exactly. Showing solidarity. I'm with it. Yeah.
8: 100%.
6: Who cares?
8: Now what else we got?
12: That was it. One and done. We're up against it.
8: With the hit list. Addison Somberg coming up next. Are the NL East hopes being put to rest? Are they dead? We'll talk about that. And then Colin Newby of 97.5thefanatic.com will be joining the show before he heads down to the ballpark today. That's coming up at 8:42. Marks and Sauchunas, Brendan Gunn in for Johnny Marks, Nick Earnshaw in for Andrew Sauchunas, Addison Sonberg up next with an update, 97.5 The Fanatic.
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12: 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The Phillies dropped their third game of the series to the Atlanta Braves yesterday, so Atlanta takes it 2-1. One more game here tonight. It's going to be first pitch at 1:05. Jesus Azardo on the mound for the Phils. And for the Braves, it's Bryce Elder. Alex McFarlane did give up the game-tying 3-run home run by none other than Ronald Acuña Jr. last night. But here was McFarlane post-game.
11: The plan was just to attack and made my pitches, but result didn't go my way. 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
8: Oh, welcome back into Marks and Sal Chunas. Brendan Gunn in for Johnny Marks. Nick Earnshaw in for Andrew Sal Chunas. Addison Sonberg behind the glass. And I guess the Phils are trying to stay alive in the NL East today.
12: Yeah. Good timing.
8: Exactly. Not so much, though. They're like, you know, just dead on arrival, I guess, by like Fallout Boy. Not so much staying alive.
6: They are out, man. I just can't see them winning. Yeah. I'm sorry. And it's not going to happen.
8: We'll break it down. We'll break it down coming up in just a couple of minutes. I want to go back to the Davis Honda text line quickly, though, to hear from the people on any of our topics today. What do we got, Addison?
12: Well, this is a no-name texter, but they're saying David from earlier is 100% correct. He says, how long have you watched the Eagles? How can you not look at his record and dominate play in Super Bowls and not? Every Super Bowl team has a great team. He stood out more than most each time. Your argument is absurd.
8: Who's that about, Jalen Hurts?
6: I guess.
12: I would assume.
6: It sounds like about Jalen?
8: Yeah, well, did any of us say Jalen was
12: going to
8: be bad?
12: Who are we arguing with David? Yeah.
6: Yeah.
8: I don't know.
6: I don't know.
12: This texter's from Illinois, too.
8: Yeah, one texter saying we're homers. And now you can't win in this city. Somebody said we were homers.
6: Yeah. Like,
8: and now someone's saying we're saying Jalen Hurts isn't going to be good.
6: Yeah, I don't know. All I said when we were doing our predictions earlier is that Jalen, I said he was going to be under.
8: Like 32 and a half.
6: 3,200 passing yards.
8: Yeah, exactly.
6: I said he was going to be under, but he was over in everything else. Passing TDs, over in rushing yards, over in rushing TDs. I don't know who was hating on Jalen.
8: I wasn't.
6: Neither was I.
8: I want to say I was a member of Club Hurts at one point. I got disbanded.
6: Yeah, I heard you got kicked out.
12: You were too wishy-washy.
8: I was not. Bill Colarulo was saying that Sam Darnold should be in the same conversation as Jalen Hurts. And what I said was, if he's in the same conversation with Jalen Hurts, then maybe Jalen Hurts isn't as good as I think he is. If he's being brought up in conversations with Sam Darnold.
6: Was it like
8: it was a shot at Sam Darnold,
6: yeah,
8: not at Jalen Hurts.
6: So does BP take that the wrong way?
8: Yeah, then I got clipped.
6: Oh,
8: and BP
6: clipped.
8: Like kicked me out, getting clipped.
12: Gotta watch out for BP. He's on it.
8: I can't be trusted, man. Yeah. I'm the real Brendan.
6: Oh,
8: the real Brendan, please stand up.
6: Wow.
8: Let's head out to Northeast Philly and talk to our guy, Gary. Gary sounds like a smart guy because he wants to do exactly what I want to do when it comes to Ronald Acuna. Gary, what's going on?
2: Hey, boys. I'll tell you, man, my blood was boiling yesterday, man. I played all the way up to Division I, Florida baseball. You take care of this guy. We need to blow him by the tower, and then we need to hit him in the ribs. And we're called the Fighting Phils for a reason. That clown, the way he went around the bases, they should have charged him while he was running around the bases, man. That's an absolute disgrace.
8: I'm right there with you.
2: Absolute disgrace that we let this guy.
8: Like, I think he has to get hit twice. Like, and I'm not even being facetious. Like, you got to do it. It can't be Lizardo because I don't want to risk any suspension. But
6: Gary,
8: this bullpen, for all whatever they're worth, Nick, they're going to walk somebody anyway. At least make him earn his stripes.
2: Care. We got three more games next week against them. Yeah, I don't care if we win or lose today. This guy's got to be taken care of. This guy's a freaking clown. And we got to show him that we're called the Fighting Phils, right?
6: Gary, we're in the middle of a division race here. What is Lizardo going to plunk him first pitch? Is that what you want?
2: Absolutely.
6: Put him right on
2: you
6: and then you're down in the game?
2: First and second, absolutely. This game doesn't mean crap. We got three more games next week.
8: I'm with Gary, dude.
2: This game, they're going to lose this game. Who calls seven straight fastballs? Who are these guys?
6: Yeah, no, that was crazy. I'll give you that, Gary. I thought that was crazy.
2: My man over there, Mattingly, is he Topper's cousin or something? He's over there sleeping. Doesn't he say anything to the pitching coach? I mean, what's he doing, sleeping too?
6: I don't know. Gary,
8: I appreciate the call, man.
6: I got to respond to this. You don't hit him. There's no reason to hit him.
8: You're dead wrong, man.
6: I don't need to hit him today. I'm sorry. But listen, you're in a division race here. You're in a playoff race. I don't need benches clearing. I don't need that today.
8: Why? They need to wake up.
6: I want to strike him out. I want to beat him. I want to send him back to the dugout, and I want Lizardo to get pumped up. That's what I want. I want to see that. I don't need to hit the guy. I don't need to. I'm sorry.
8: Oh, dude.
6: I want to strike him out. If this is April or March or May, early on the season, I might have singing a different tune.
8: You're not teaching him a lesson. Hardly.
6: You're in a pennant race right now. I'm not in the mood to do all this extracurricular stuff. The Phillies are above that. You don't need to do it.
8: All right. Then let's segue to that conversation then. They wake up today. Summer's over. Labor Day Monday. It's done. It's over. Football season's on the horizon. October's right around the corner. There's no more enjoying 162. It's now or never for this team, and it starts with a division, or maybe it doesn't. They're 5 games back of the Atlanta Braves. Yeah, 4 more to play against them. Both teams have 19 games overall. It's almost... mathematically, it's still up for grabs, but it does not feel realistic. What are the shots that the Phillies can come back and win this division?
6: Got to win today. Today is must win. If you want a chance at the division, have to win today. You need at least a split in this series because Atlanta has the Rays coming up. The Rays have been really good over the last 10 games. They're a really good team. We know that.
8: Yeah.
6: You have a series coming up against the Houston Astros, also been playing pretty good baseball as of late. So things can change over the next couple of days. And you could be right back in the mix when you play them in their next series on the road, right?
8: Yeah.
6: So it's not totally out of the equation, but today's a must win. If you lose today and you go down 6 games, I mean, that's totally different.
8: 6 games with 18 to play is pretty much out.
6: That's pretty much done. So if you win today, you're back to 4. And that's reasonable. Like that you can come back from, especially over a week and the fact you have 3 games against the Braves. Things can change, and we've seen crazier things happen in baseball.
8: Yeah, but dude,
6: I just don't see them winning the division.
8: This felt like their last shot at it to me. When you have Christopher Sanchez, Zach Wheeler, Aaron Nola going 7 strong yesterday and leaving the game with the lead, and then Lizardo going, like to me, this was the last ditch effort. Now, like you said, it's baseball. Things can happen. But when you go to Atlanta next weekend, you're sending out Nola again. And it's going to be a second time seeing that lineup. And he went 7 innings, so they saw his stuff. We know how that goes for Aaron Nola. The more people see him, the more he gets pieced up. And then you get Andrew Painter, and you get Lizardo. So you get Lizardo against him twice.
6: Yeah, listen, it was a caller, I think, brought it up earlier in the program that, you know, you just wasted 2 starts from your 2 top pitchers and a Nola start.
8: I think it was T-Love, right?
6: I think it was T-Love. Yeah. It might have been T-Love. Earlier on in the show, brought it up. Like, Sanchez pitched fine on Friday. Could have won that game. Yesterday, he hit 7 strong from Nola, and we talked about that 7th inning with the glare and him getting out of that little jam.
8: Yeah.
6: The fact he was able to bounce back after Harper missing the ball in right field and Alec Boehm running in the stairs like 5 times. He was able to get out of that. And that showed something to me. And it should show it to a lot of fans out there that Aaron Nola, I mean, you could trust him at this point. Right now, right this second, I trust him.
8: The fact
6: he got out of something like
8: that. Yeah, but it's scary going against that Braves lineup for the second time in a week.
6: It is. But I'm on the Nola coaster, and we're going to ride it because he is pitching very well right now. And you got to give him credit where credit's due. He has figured it out at this point in the season. Took him a little while, and I think adjusting to the ABS and things of that nature. We know Nola still doesn't probably love the pitch clock and all of that. But I think if you're getting great starting pitching, you got to find a way to win. And I think at some point, maybe late September, you even think about bringing Painter in out of the pen at times just to get him work so you don't just throw him in a postseason game. You know what I mean? To come out. Because remember, he was pretty good when he had an opener early on in the season.
8: Yeah, no, he was.
6: So why not try it again maybe a little bit late in the year here? But I don't know. Going back to the division thing,
8: they're out. You may play yourself into a situation where you can't try things out like that.
6: I know.
8: Like right now, you're sitting pretty in the playoff spot with the wild card. But I don't know.
6: We know that Painter's going to have to come out of the pen.
8: Yeah.
6: He has to in the postseason.
8: He's not starting.
6: Like, if I'll put this scenario out there for the audience, you and Addison as well. Let's say Sanchez goes five. He starts game one against the Cubs. They get in the wild card. That's what it's going to be. Sanchez is the first guy. His pitch count has run up. Like, it's been over the past couple of weeks, right? His pitch count has been run up early on in games. You got to pull him in, like, the fifth, maybe in the sixth. Who's your first guy out? It's got to be Painter, right? And it depends what in the pocket. Is it going to be the third time through the lineup, et cetera?
8: Is it the top of the order?
6: That is the scenario you have to think about.
8: I think almost, like, if it's the top of the order, I don't know if I go Painter, dude, because that first inning for him is a problem.
6: Bringing Bolin out?
8: There's no answer. And I want to talk to Colin Newby about this, who's down at the ballpark every day. We'll be talking to him in just a few minutes. But we're talking about the division. Does it even matter for what this team and where this team wants to go? You said it mattered for the playoff standings, who you would play.
6: Yeah.
8: But does the division, say you were still winning the division and getting the Cubs, for that sake, would it matter?
6: Or is it
8: just based on who you're playing, the division matters for that reason?
6: The way things are shaping up right now, I have the postseason picture in front of me.
8: Yeah.
6: The Phils are the 5 seed. They'd be playing the Cubs on the road at Wrigley. If you win the division, you would be the third seed. Atlanta would probably drop down to that 5 spot. You would play the Arizona Diamondbacks at home.
8: Yeah. So it's a matchup thing. It's not the fact that they won the division. They could,
6: right.
8: In different years, they could get the bye, right?
6: Sure.
8: Because you think back to the best 2 years of this era. They didn't win the division.
6: Yeah.
8: They won it the past 2 years, and it hasn't gotten them squat. As a matter of fact, they haven't won a playoff series.
6: Yeah. And listen, they have probably the top rotation in the National League in baseball, arguably.
8: Yeah.
6: And it's just after the fact. It's after those guys leave. After those guys leave is when it's become a problem. And that's been the entire issue of everything. And if you get those guys out of the game, it's like, all right, it's open season.
8: I know. And you're going to sit there on the edge of your seat. And it feels like it's just a matter of when, not if, the bullpen's going to blow it. Every single time it feels like that. So
6: I have a stat for you, by the way.
8: What do we got?
6: I think this is via The Athletic. The Phillies in their last two postseasons, the Phillies are 0-4 when their starters leave the game with a lead. When the Phillies starters of the last two postseasons leave a game with a lead, they are 0-4.
8: That's so bad, dude.
6: And we felt like the bullpen may have been better in previous years. That's where they're at. I mean, this is the problem. They can't get their starters to go 8 or 9. That's not how it goes anymore. They're in a lot of trouble.
8: Now, let me ask you this. I know it felt like the curtain call when he got out of that seventh inning, but when you got the couple insurance runs,
6: you felt good.
8: I felt good, but I also thought about, hey, do I send Aaron Nola out here for another inning? Because I think the bullpen sucks. Now, McFarland had been on a great streak, so it felt like that was the most perfect opportunity, right? I didn't trust anybody besides Duran and McFarland. We got 7. You had arrested McFarland, and then you had Duran. It felt like an easy win. It felt like lock it up, throw away the key. It was done. And then, of course, as rookies do, they hit some wall, they have a hiccup, and that's what happened yesterday, but it happened in the biggest spot.
6: Yeah, and Nola was at 93 pitches yesterday.
8: That's what I mean.
6: He left the game.
8: And he entered that inning, Nick, with 79 pitches. If it wasn't for Bryce Harper, like, slumping over.
6: Yeah.
8: Like,
6: if they figured it out in the outfield and could catch a pop fly, now the glare looked ridiculously bad.
8: Yeah.
6: I get it. Like, you're gonna have trouble, but
8: no, it would have made it easier.
6: He might have been able to come out for the 8th.
8: If our first baseman, who's been playing first base for the past couple of seasons and is used to the sun at the ballpark, was playing first base, and our actual right fielder was in right field,
6: yeah,
8: maybe the sun doesn't become a factor in it. But instead, we got Trey Turner playing shortstop.
6: Oh, God.
8: And everybody else had to move
6: on that. Don't even get me started on that. Now, the division, I just feel like them losing yesterday, I felt like you needed 3 out of 4 this series.
8: You had to have it.
6: And listen, they're still going to be within 4 if they win today. They have to win today. If they win today, I think it's pretty much wraps. But Yeah, you sit there, you got the Astros coming up, and the Phillies just have no joke of a schedule as they round out the season, Brendan. Like, that's a problem, too. You got the Astros, the Braves, the Nationals, the Mets, but then you have the Brewers and Rays to round things out.
8: Yeah.
6: That's a major problem.
8: Exactly.
6: Major.
8: Exactly. Now, we got our guy Colin Newby on the line, so we're going to hit the break quickly so we can get to him and hear his expertise even sooner. I got to hear from Colin. Like, what are the answers? What are they saying down there when it comes to this bullpen? And is there a realistic opportunity for this team to win as currently designated with this bullpen? We'll talk about Bryce Harper's recent hot streak as of late. I know his on-base streak came to an end in this series over the weekend, but his month of August was elite as well. Colin did a lot of work on that last week. I want to pick his mind about that as well. And we got to ask about Aaron Nola. Where does he fit in the whole postseason rotation?
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8: 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We'll get to that and a whole lot more coming up next. 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
8: Whoa. All right. Welcome back into Marks and Souchunas. We got the EDM going early on this Monday morning. It's getting me fired up. I needed it, Addison, because the coffee is wearing off. Brendan Gunn in for Johnny Marks. Nick Earnshaw in for Andrew Salchunas. Addison Sonberg behind the glass. Shout out to the Donahue family. I just got a text from my buddies. They're out there listening to us. Shout out to them.
12: Shout them out.
8: Big Notre Dame fans. I know they're happy this morning. I know they're happy this morning. Go Irish. Go Irish.
6: One of your 18 teams.
8: Now, I know Colin Newby's an Irish Catholic person from Delco, but I think his allegiances align with Penn State. But we're going to go to the Comcast, or not Comcast, anything anymore. It used to be called that. We're going to go to the phone lines, talk to my guy, Colin Newby of 97.5thefanatic.com. Colin, what's going on, brother?
14: I was all ready to pump up your tires, and you had to slip a Notre Dame reference right at the last minute.
8: Go Irish, baby. Go Irish. Come on now. Come on now. Colin, what's going on? First and foremost, how's your Labor Day weekend going?
14: Pretty good. Spending it with the Phillies on my mind mostly, and hasn't been the best series so far, but just grateful to be down at the ballpark again.
8: Yeah, you're heading down there today, of course. We'll see what the vibes are down there. I'm interested to see that today. Going to be following Colin on social media. But obviously, Colin, there's one place that we can start with this team. This bullpen. Do they give them a realistic opportunity to really go out there and achieve the goals this team has in front of them? Like, let's cut to the chase. Do they have enough in the pen to get there? A World Series.
14: Yes, realistically, it could work itself out within the next 3 weeks before the playoffs start. You have that ninth inning lockdown. That's one thing that we look at as taking it for granted, because it hasn't really been there in other seasons before last year, before the Duran trade. Now you have that one inning where it's no doubt, you know who you're going to. The problem would be the 6th through 8th or whenever the starter comes out. The setup men have not looked great recently. Obviously, you got Jonathan Bolin, who I've been pumping his tires all season, guys. He's a big dude, very high velocity, great fastball, but he's showing signs of fatigue here, and I think that's the biggest concern. Alex McFarland, he was put in his first really big spot. He's been in other high-leverage situations, and he's handled them pretty well, but the first one that he really blew was yesterday. So wouldn't just throw in the towel on him. You've got a couple question marks there. Brooks Raley, yay, he's a veteran. Alvarado, I'm surprised he's still getting these situations, but question marks and 3 weeks to answer them. We act like it's the playoffs now because it's the Atlanta Braves. Obviously, it's a huge series, but they still have time. This could go down to the final day. You said it about Roki Sasaki earlier in the show. The Dodgers didn't even have him till the last couple days of the regular season. He ends up being a World Series closer, so not over yet for this bullpen.
6: Colin, thanks for taking a couple minutes on this Labor Day to join us here in the morning. I want to get to and stay with the bullpen. I want to get to Andrew Painter. What does his role look like come postseason? The talk has been, well, maybe come out of the pen for one, maybe two innings and kind of solidify that 6th, 7th inning role at times in the playoffs. What do you make of Andrew Painter's outlook the rest of the way here and into the postseason?
14: A lot of this is going to be circumstantial because you don't know how the starting rotation is going to line up. A lot of the conversations I've had with people, you're thinking, okay, if you want to use Sanchez game one, if you want to use Wheeler game two, well, you don't know if it's going to be wild card or division series. You don't know how you're going to want to match up with the lineup. So there's a lot of questions there to be determined. But in ideal circumstances, I think they would like to use him to maybe piggyback off Aaron Nola. If Nola has a shorter start, say two trips through the order, maybe you turn it over to Painter. If you want him in the late innings in a specific circumstance, maybe you use him there. If one of the guys I just mentioned doesn't emerge, like Bolin, McFarland, that group. But one thing you have to consider with Painter in the bullpen, he's had a lot of problems in the first inning throughout the season. And since he's had this turnaround with the call off from the minors, he's still not really done that well in the first inning. Now, he's made a lot of progress with the problems he's had, I mean, all over. So could he make progress on that one and kind of nip it in the bud? Yeah, but it's still something to consider. in his last few starts coming down the stretch here.
8: And we're talking to Colin Newby of 97.5thefanatic.com. You got to check out all his stuff. He's down at the ballpark pretty much every single day. One of the hardest workers here. Now, Colin, that's one way to get creative in the bullpen with Andrew Painter. Is there another avenue for this team to get creative in the postseason when it comes to the bullpen? Or is it just the guys they have right now?
14: There's been talk probably earlier in the season about potentially Gage Wood. I don't think that's going to happen. It's just so late. They signed Nestor Cortez as possibly a bulk reliever. I don't know how he factors in this late in the season. I would expect nothing, and maybe they'll be pleasantly surprised if Cortez is a real contributor. The thing that you have to consider, though, and you can look at the Dodgers last year as an example, you can use your starters out of the pen without necessarily taking them out of their rotation. Like, think about Tyler Glass now last year. He came in relief in game one and started game four for the Dodgers against the Phillies. These things can happen. You can piece together a bullpen. I remember talking to Dave Roberts last year when the Dodgers came in. It was prior to game one in his pregame. He's talking about the pitching staff, how it aligns. He said, the thing I've really learned over the years in the playoffs is when you're moving starters of the bullpen, you're asking for different roles. What you do is you rip the Band-Aid right off. That's what he did with Sasaki and his group last year. I don't think that Rob Thompson really did that very well last year. Probably could have tried it with Ranger Suarez or anybody else. But there are solutions you can find at the last minute like that if you rip the Band-Aid right off.
6: Colin, I want to switch gears to the offensive side of things. You know, this was a team that was 21-7 in the month of August and was pretty good with runners in scoring position throughout the month. But in this series against Atlanta, they are 3-for-24 with runners in scoring position. Are you starting to see some of the cracks in the offense of them, like, just cooling off a little bit here?
14: Yeah, I mean, all hot streaks are going to end. It lasted the entire month of August, so that's just kind of natural regression. I don't think in one series, runners with scoring position is really a sign of things to come and a sign that they can hit in pressure situations, anything like that. They had an excellent month of August with a ton of timely hits, but it's more so about the approach they've taken in the last month, 6 weeks, wherever you want to draw that line. They have been much more selective with their pitching, the pitches they're swinging at. We've talked a lot about taking walks on base percentage, but it's really pitch selection that I've been more impressed with. If they keep that up, then I think this offense is hitting its rhythm pretty well.
8: Now, Colin, you talk about the approach at the plate. Obviously, that changed a lot with Luis Arraez coming over, but that also opened things up for Bryce Harper to go out there and have an all-time kind of August. What has changed for Bryce Harper at the plate?
14: Well, he's not been swinging at as high a percent of pitches. So you have a power hitter, one of the best in the game, Bryce Harper. You want him to be aggressive. But in the last couple of seasons, there's times when Bryce Harper's been over-aggressive. And plenty of members of the organization have said that without pulling the Dave Dombrowski elite that we all love to talk about. They've criticized that he is just trying to do too much, trying to be the hero. In the last month or so since the Luis Arraez trade, he's swinging less. He's taking more walks. That's great if you have a high on-base percentage, but what you really want is not to turn him into a leadoff hitter. It's for that selectivity that I'm talking about to make pitchers throw him more in the zone and then enable his power more so than get him on first base like a leadoff man. You want Bryce Harper slugging. He hasn't sacrificed that, but you want him to ultimately come into that power hitter who's going to be ripping home runs in October like he's paid to do.
8: Yeah, you got to have it happen. Now, October, are they going to be there as a division winner? It sounds like that's pretty much over with. And does it even matter in your mind in 2026 to win the division?
14: Not necessarily over with. You probably have to win every game against the Braves, win today, and then get the sweep down in Atlanta. I've never really thought, especially since the 9-19 start and the manager change, there was never really a point where I picked them to win the division. So, yeah, I'm still not doing that, obviously, after the two losses early in this series. But, no, I don't think it is this big deterrent to them winning the World Series. I don't think it changes their odds that drastically. There's certain people in the game, and I'm not necessarily saying this myself. I'm saying there's an argument to be made for it. There's people that say it's better to have that wild card series and get momentum because baseball is an everyday sport. Certainly a disadvantage to align your pitching like we're talking about, but no, I don't think it is such a big determining factor in their World Series odds.
8: Colin, you're the man. Appreciate you taking some time out this morning on this holiday. Drive safe down to the ballpark. Addison's going to be down there. I know she hooked you up with some pizza once in a while. You
12: a little something here and there. Yeah. He knows the drill.
14: Might sneak in a cheesesteak on that one.
12: Yeah, there we might. I
8: appreciate you, brother. So get down there safe, man.
14: All right, bye.
8: All right, that's Colin Newby of 975thefanatic.com. He made me feel a little bit better about the bullpen.
6: He did. I think especially with McFarland, he kind of eased our concerns. Because, you know, yesterday,
8: it was his first big spot.
6: It was his really first big opportunity in that situation. Yeah. So.

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John

0: something about the leash. How much room are you giving the Sixers for a slow start? And Derek Fisher brought up a great point about what LeBron brings, not only on the court, but Le GM, if you will. We'll break that down on the other side. Marks and Salchunas, Brendan Gunn in for Johnny Marks, Nick Earnshaw in for Andrew Salchunas, Addison Somberg behind the glass, 97.5 The Fanatic.
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2: The goal is now to split. I'm Addison Somberg with this Fanatic Sports Update, which is brought to you by Jefferson Health System. The Phillies dropped their third game of the series to the Atlanta Braves yesterday, so Atlanta now leads it 2-1, and they are five games up on the Phils. The Phils were able to get on the board early with two runs in the bottom of the first and added even more insurance in the bottom of the seventh. It was Kyle Schwarber and Derek Hill, both with solo home runs, but still not enough to get it done. Alex McFarlane gave up a game-tying three-run home run by none other than Ronald Acuña Jr. Here he was post-game talking about the atmosphere.
3: I look at this crowd here in Philly. You like to get on their nerves. You like to play with them and mess with them a little bit. Why is that?
4: No, I never been nervous. I love it when they boo me every time, so that's motivation for me and my team.
2: The Phils look to split this four-game series and look to get four games back like they were before the series even started. It's Jesús Luzardo on the mound for the Phils, and for the Braves, it's Grant Holmes. First pitch at 1:05. We're less than a week away from the Eagles' season home opener against the Washington Commanders this Sunday at Lincoln Financial Field. Kickoff is at 4:25, and we're 22 days away from the official start of training camp for the 76ers and 28 days away from their first preseason game against the Knicks. 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
1: Oh, I got to turn my mic on, right? That's how this thing works. You turn the mic on, you talk into it. Welcome back into Marks and Souchunas. Brendan Gunn in for Johnny Marks. We got Nick Earnshaw in for Andrew Souchunas. Addison Sonberg producing today's show. That hourly update, it sounded like live almost. That guy did a great job.
0: I think he did
2: pretty dang good, yeah.
1: Like, it sounded live. That's how great it sounded.
2: So impressing.
1: It wasn't Sean Robinson this time, though. Like, it was a guy of appropriate height.
2: It was refreshing. Oh, wow. Oh, catching strays.
0: I love the short jokes today. Mark
2: gets it. So many. How tall will you be, Gunn? I don't even think you should be talking right now.
0: Wow.
1: I'm 6'5".
2: Yeah, right.
0: Stand on your wallet.
1: Exactly.
2: Maybe flip that backwards.
1: Listen, they can call me like almost bald or something if they want. Like, I'm not immune to jokes. Like, if I'm going to dish it, I can take it.
2: You're getting married, so you don't even need to worry.
1: Yep. That's the best part. Like, I don't even have to, you know.
0: You're locked
1: in. It doesn't
0: in.
1: Even matter anymore.
2: Must be nice, right, Nick?
0: Got a lifetime contract.
1: The thing is, though, dude, like, yeah, correct. Thank God. I love you, Grace. But
2: and I'll cry right now.
1: Whenever I was working here in the morning, when I was like doing the AP stuff for the morning, I would get the donuts all the time. I became like a little chubster.
2: Boy, am I grateful.
1: Yeah, but I kind of like fell off the wagon. I got the donuts again today. I've been doing my intermittent fasting. Don't eat before noon. I lost 20 pounds since March.
0: You look good.
1: I appreciate it.
0: You look good. You're getting ready for the wedding. You'll be all set.
1: But this Labor Day weekend, I just ate like crap, and it continued today. It's probably going to continue the rest of the day because I'm tired, man. I don't feel like making it.
2: Tomorrow's a new day, and that's what I'm saying, too, because I'll be at the bank, so I know a pretzel is in order, some ice cream, so we're starting fresh tomorrow.
1: Exactly, and you're right, because tomorrow is a new day.
0: It is a new day.
1: Today is a new day, technically, because summer is not officially over, but it's pretty much over. And I got to say it, I am so happy summer is over. I've been over it. And it's been one of the busiest summers of my life. Like, every single... I had 3 free weekends all summer. 3.
0: 3?
1: I had so many weddings. I had my fiance's, like, wedding shower. Yeah. Like, I had everything. And it feels like in the blink of an eye, it's over. And now I can finally rest. My time has came to an end. I can sit back, relax, watch football. Do the post-game show with my guy, Nick Earnshaw. I'm excited for
0: it. I can't wait.
1: It's going to be awesome. Are you the same way as me? Are you happy summer's over? And not for like any other reason, like, oh, football's here now, we're closer to sports. Like, I'm just over it. I'm over summer.
0: I will say this. I'm not like glad summer's over, but I'm ready for summer to be over. I think that's the way you got to go, right?
1: Yeah.
0: I'm ready for it to be over.
1: I'm exhausted.
0: I love fall. I want the hoodie and shorts look.
1: Oh,
0: that is my look. I love the hoodie and shorts. The hoodie and shorts
1: that's an elite look.
0: Is the best, okay? You got that going on. Now, I don't love the traffic all in the morning.
1: Yeah,
0: I know
1: Ray was back to school.
0: Ray was like nominated for Wine of the Week. I think it was last week or 2 weeks ago. I can't remember for yelling about the traffic. It does get worse in the morning, I will say.
1: It does. Tomorrow's going to be terrible.
0: Now, I might dip my toes because I am a very big energy drink guy. I think that is very well known around these parts. I may dip my toes into the pumpkin spice this year.
2: Oh.
1: I just had a pumpkin spice.
0: Did you?
1: Free
0: is
1: pumpkin
0: it good?
1: Spice.
0: Should I dip my toes into that? I have never had it. Like, I've never had pumpkin spice latte.
1: Do you like pumpkin
0: coffee?
1: Spice?
2: I actually do not drink coffee at all.
0: Wow.
2: At all, yes.
1: Do you have any caffeine?
2: I will do an energy drink here and there. Like, I definitely needed one this morning. But I definitely also really say, I think energy drinks are so normalized nowadays. Like, even for the younger generations, when I go to the gym
1: and it's
2: 6 p.m. and I see that you're probably a child in high school, you don't need to be popping a Celsius.
1: No.
2: Your heart's going to be gone by the time you're 25. Like, it's way too normalized.
0: I think mine is already.
2: Like, slow it down, Nick. You're getting me nervous.
1: My heart is gone. I want to plunk.
0: I'm like off the rails.
1: I want a Cooney to get beamed in the face. My heart's been gone.
2: Oh, I mean, you need that, though, for a 6 a.m. morning show, though.
1: Now, Addison, are you happy summer's gone, or are you like a summer kind of lover?
2: I do enjoy summer. I will say I don't like when it's overly hot. I could never move anywhere down south because the heat is a little overstimulating to me, but I'm definitely sad I didn't get to the beach as much as I wanted to. It felt like with everything going
1: radio.
2: On this summer, I mean, my first couple months at the Fanatic, you know, we're getting Jaylen Brown and then we're getting LeBron James. And like, it just didn't even really feel like a summer to me in a way. And I'm also not going back to school for the first time. So it definitely feels like my summer's a little extended.
1: Now, how's that? Is it kind of like bittersweet, or were you over going back to college?
2: I think I was very ready to be out of college because I would say I've been adulting for some time now. I'm always, I'm an early riser, you know, and I did a lot during school. Yeah. Like, of course, being here at the Fanatic, there's so much you have to do and to be on top of your game. But I juggled a lot during school between different jobs, with broadcasting and stuff like that. So I think I'm enjoying it right now, you know.
1: Yeah, you get a little bit of freedom.
0: I'm glad she brought up the LeBron weekend. I was supposed to go on vacation that weekend.
1: Did you cancel it?
0: Yeah, I canceled it. We needed to talk LeBron.
1: I know. That's
0: what I'm saying. Talk LeBron. I mean, this is unbelievable that he's here. Can you believe that? And we have the great poster that Austin Jones made. I mean, that thing is outstanding behind you, Gunner.
1: Yeah, I know. That's awesome. I was here when he was putting it together. I was like, man, this guy's putting in overtime. Awesome. It's like perfect. It looks professional, but that's
0: beautiful.
1: It's a great segue for where we're going.
2: Beautiful segue.
1: Because now summer's over. It's almost basketball season. When's the last time you said that? It's usually like football.
0: I got to send out my tweet. I didn't send it out today.
1: How many days?
0: How many days?
1: You got to do the math.
0: Yeah, I got to do the math. Give me 1 second. I got to find it.
2: Oh, I got you. I think I said in my update.
0: So here
2: 22
0: we go.
2: Take it.
0: 22 days from the official start of training camp, 28 days from the first preseason game against the Knicks, and 43 days from the 76ers regular season opener against the Knicks.
1: Now, how many days until you get angry for the first time?
0: Don't start.
1: Because you know it's going to happen. I expect humongous things out of this team. But right now you got Kevin Durant talking about how they're a juggernaut. The basketball world's talking about how this team is going to be one of the best teams of all time. It's LeBron's most talented team he's ever played with.
3: LeBron!
1: Like, it's going to be amazing. But let's be honest, we hate the Knicks. But they brought everybody back. There's some continuity out there. They're going to hit the ground running because they know how to play with each other. This Sixers team, it's going to take a little bit of time. Now, we're seeing great videos of Instagram. We got the bald LeBron James embracing his inner baldness. Outer baldness, I guess, because he's outwardly bald. With Jaylen Brown. With Tyrese Maxey. They're looking impressive. But it's going to take time with Embiid out there. LeBron's going to have to learn how to play with Embiid. It's an acquired kind of thing. It's not going to be all sunshine and rainbows to start the season. And you don't have to believe me. Rich Paul, LeBron's agent, was on his, Got Game? What's the podcast called?
0: Oh, Max Kellerman.
1: Yeah, with Max Kellerman. And it's called, He Got Game or something like that?
0: Something like that.
1: I don't know. It sounds like a bad 90s movie about cheerleading or something. Like, bring it on. He's Got Game. But Rich Paul...
0: Game over.
1: That's what it is. Rich Paul was on that podcast, and he talked about Kevin Durant calling them a juggernaut, and he pushed back, and he talked about how it's going to take time. Take a listen.
4: On paper, they are. I don't agree with anything until the game is played.
1: Yeah, I agree with that.
4: Talk to me after 25 games, then talk to me at the trade deadline, and then talk to me at the start of the playoffs.
5: I don't need 25 games. I want far. A lot of times LeBron will start slow with a new team.
4: Well, they're
5: I don't think 25 games. Well, I do agree. 41 games, I'll look at it.
4: Okay.
5: Let me wait halfway through.
4: But you have to find your footing anyway. It's going to be a rocky road to start in some capacity anyway.
5: Yeah.
4: It's just about gaining a rhythm.
5: Especially when you got to start game one against the defending champs.
4: Great. But it's about gaining a rhythm now.
1: Now, when you hear that, does it give you some, okay, I got to have a little bit of a leash with this team? Because to me, it's like, I know we're going to treat this. I know how Philly is. We're going to treat this like it's a football season.
0: I know.
1: And the second they lose, the second they lose two games in a row, burn it down. This is terrible. Trade somebody this, trade somebody that. Because the expectations are so high. Higher than they've ever been for this organization.
0: You also have to factor in this, right? LeBron's not going to play every game. Joel's not going to play every game, right? Like, so that also has to be factored in. So it's not going to be game 41 where you can really make the decision, right?
1: And
0: all right, this is going to be a great team or not going to be a great team. Because they're going to mix in some load management. Joel is Joel, so they're going to have to manage him. And LeBron's not going to play all 82 at this point in his career as well. So, listen, I always wait till after Christmas anyway.
1: That's still early, dude.
0: It is.
1: Maybe All-Star break. I don't judge anything until Christmas. That is opening day in my mind.
0: It's like the first 4 weeks of the NFL season, right? Like that,
1: They're finding their gearings.
0: Yeah, and I'm not going to make a decision on if this team's going to be great or go far into the postseason the first couple of weeks of the season, all right? Like, it's just not going to happen. You're not going to know that early on in this season. Remember when the Miami Heat put their whole team together, right?
1: Yeah.
0: They struggled out of the gate a little bit, ended up making it to the NBA Finals, lost to the Mavericks.
1: Yeah.
0: But they eventually figured it out. It's going to take time for this team to gel, but it seems like the unselfishness, right, the selflessness of the guys that are coming together, like a Maxi, Jaylen Brown, and LeBron, it seems like they understand.
1: They do. They're saying all the right things. They're doing all the right things. Now, Mike Tyson once said it, like, everyone's the biggest badass in the world until they get punched in the face.
0: Yep.
1: I need to see the team get punched in the face. I need to see how they share the ball on the court itself. Like, they're all saying the right
0: videos
1: things.
0: Videos look really good, though.
1: Oh, of course. It's doing something to me. It's doing something for me.
0: Tickling your fancy, I'd say.
1: Yes, correct. Now, you brought up the trade deadline. One thing that LeBron is known for is having guys follow him everywhere.
0: Yeah.
1: You already saw it. Kentavious Caldwell-Pope is here. Not because he wanted to be a Sixer per se. He wants to be a Sixer because of LeBron James. And this is a clip that you found from Derek Fisher where he brought up the same kind of idea of vets potentially following LeBron James and how LeBron James chose the Sixers. Let's take a listen to what Derek Fisher had to say. What podcast was this on?
0: This was on SiriusXM.
1: SiriusXM, Derek Fisher. Take a listen.
6: I don't think he would have gone if Jaylen Brown was not there.
0: Yeah.
6: I think that decision, right now, if you're a veteran guy, you know, that's looking for an opportunity to be on a championship contending team, an addition like Jaylen Brown to where Philly already was, put Philly on that short list of teams.
1: Now, do you think they eventually get another kind of LeBron guy? I know there was all the discussion about a Kevin Love.
0: Yep.
1: You know the buyout market. Like, guys go to LeBron.
0: Yep.
1: They don't necessarily go. It hasn't been the Sixers' forte, even when they were contenders. Like, you always thought, oh, Wesley.
0: Yeah, but this is a different.
1: That's what I mean.
0: Front office.
1: Correct. But
0: different. Gansey, Bob Myers. Well, it's not the Daryl Morey.
1: Mike Gansey can do anything.
0: That guy.
1: He can walk on water.
0: He can. That guy could get a beer for me anytime.
1: All praise to the Most High, Mike Gansey, the Godfather.
0: Bob Myers, too. Myers.
1: Of course. Beer. He's overseeing it all. But it has to make you feel good because it feels like any deficiencies that may cause you to have to give them some leeway early on, I don't have a doubt that it's going to get filled. And I'm not going down the crazy rabbit hole of like, oh, LeBron's going to force out VJ Edgecombe because they're going to need a rebounder. Oh. Like, you saw that on social media. Yeah, like,
0: that's ridiculous.
1: That's idiotic.
0: I think VJ needs to develop his three-point shot. I think that's evident. But he shot, what, 50-something percent in one of those Bahamas games that he was playing the other day? So I think VJ...
1: VJ has the work ethic, dude, to do it. He's in the gym at 6 a.m.
0: I think he's going to play an integral role because, remember, we talked about it. LeBron and Joel aren't going to play every day. And remember, they're going to need guys, when those guys sit down, someone to be in. I think that's going to be VJ's time to shine. So this idea that VJ's going to take this total step back, he's not even going to be a part of the offense that some people want to talk about, I think it's just crazy. I think he's got a massive part of this team throughout the regular season.
1: Yeah, and VJ, like you said, the three-point is so, so important to how he progresses this season.
0: And it looks like it's happening.
1: Yeah, exactly.
0: You hope.
1: What he's doing. But you look at the one playoff series we played this year, because whatever happened in the second round, it was just a figment of our imagination. Like, it never really happened, actually. The whole NBA Finals, I can't believe they just stopped.
0: I just skip after that Game 7.
1: I know. I can't believe the Sixers won it all by only winning the first round against the Celtics. And then they just stopped the NBA season.
0: Took their arguably their best player.
1: But you looked back to that Celtics series. When he made, VJ, that is, made a three-pointer, they won games.
0: Yep.
1: When he went 0-4, they lost games. And that was with the team not even constructed as it is now. That's his role. Like, on this team, in my mind, is a three-pointer. Now, do you worry about that stunting his growth at all?
0: No. No. I've heard enough of the stunt of the growth. I'll use this example. Do you remember when James Harden was here?
1: Yeah.
0: How great was that for Tyrese Maxey's development?
1: I mean, that took him to another level.
0: Yeah. I think that's going to be the same thing here. Remember, LeBron's only going to be here this year and probably next year and then call it, right?
1: Yeah.
0: After that, you don't know what's going to happen. I mean, VJ's going to need another contract. Jaylen Brown's going to need another contract at some point, right? Joel, you don't know how much longer he will be here off this last contract.
1: Yeah.
0: So then VJ kind of gets an elevated role after this kind of era and this core, right? I think having LeBron here, having Jaylen Brown here, having all this talent around a guy who can barely drink alcohol at this point in his life.
1: Can he even drink alcohol?
0: Is he even 21?
1: I don't know.
0: So that's what I'm saying. So. Yeah. I think this is massive for his development. Like, Tyrese Maxey learned how to do a step back because of James Harden. James Harden being there, being that veteran presence, helped grow Tyrese Maxey to that next level. So I think that same thing can be said about having all of this greatness around VJ. I think it's going to help him down the line. It might not be like the all-star this year, but down the line, I think this is massive for VJ.
1: Yeah, and he did.
0: And I think he's still going to contribute, too. It's not to say he's not going to contribute. He's still going to contribute.
1: No, 100%. Addison, let me know. He is recently 21.
0: He just turned 21.
1: He's a
0: man. He barely
1: have
0: a drink.
2: July 30th.
1: Still can't rent a car, but he is 21. He can go out there. We don't need him to drive the car, right? Like, he needs to go out there and play his role. But on
0: that's
1: nights,
0: how
1: he
0: young
1: can.
0: He is.
1: Yeah, exactly. And he's going to continue to develop. Now, the bench too, dude. Like, Dean Wade, Kentavious Caldwell-Pope, Anfernee Simons.
0: Well, that's the thing about signing LeBron is it moved everyone back. Like, Dean Wade doesn't have to start now.
1: No,
0: like,
1: but
0: he's coming off the bench.
1: And you can go out there and pick your spots, too, when, like, LeBron needs a night off. Dean Wade can fit right in.
2: So much time. Play the song.
1: Like, it's going to be fun.
0: Come on.
1: It's going to be so much fun. Like, I cannot wait. Addison, what are your thoughts on this Sixers season coming up? How excited are you?
2: Oh, my gosh. I am ecstatic. Because I don't know if you guys know, I do work there as well.
1: Oh,
2: the same way
1: really?
2: That I do Phillies.
1: That's funny.
2: And wow, it's such a spectacular time to be courtside right now.
0: I'm sure.
2: But I'm so excited. And I think it raises a lot of questions and makes you kind of turn your head at Nick Nurse, because we know that the talent is
0: very
2: there.
0: True.
2: It's how they're going to put all of this together. Because, yes, I do think they all hold like a leadership stature and they hold themselves to that high standard. But to make it work is going to be the question. Now, I don't think... Knock on wood. I don't want to jinx anything at all, you know, and I think they'll be just fine. But it's going to be really interesting to see how Nick Nurse distributes the minutes and everything, because the depth is crazy, especially LeBaron Filon Jr., who we have as well. And he's honestly a steal for the round that we got him in. So I'm very excited to see.
1: Yeah, Nick Nurse is the key.
0: Like, rotations.
1: People talk about the leash. How long of a leash does he have?
0: You got to give him the whole year.
1: Yeah, you figure.
0: You got to give him the whole year. He has not been dealt
1: with an
0: easy hand.
1: He's the first one the finger is going to be pointed at.
0: Sure. He's going to have to put the rotations together and make this entire thing gel together.
1: But he made like, wine out of water a lot of times.
0: I know.
1: A lot of times with some of the lineups he was forced to have to play.
0: Exactly. And I think, you know, he's been dealt a very tough hand. Different lineups every night. Guys getting suspended, hurt, everything. Like, he has been dealt every type of hand. And remember, he also had Kawhi Leonard come into the mix and had other players come into the mix, a Gasol late in the season when he was with Toronto, and they went on to win a title. So, I listen, I think he figured it out.
1: That was my best Kawhi laugh.
0: Yeah. He's in a lot of
1: I would say he's
0: deep
1: laughing.
0: You-know-what right now.
1: He's not laughing to the bank anymore.
0: No, he's not.
1: I guess he is making a couple million-dollar withdrawals to send back
0: not good.
1: To the NBA. Coming up on the other side of Marks and Sal Chunas, we're going on the record again for the Philadelphia Eagles. We're going to pick out where the season ends for the Birds. We're going to pick out some bold predictions, X factors, and a whole lot more. Brendan Gunn in for Johnny Marks. Nick Earnshaw in for Andrew Sal Chunas. Addison Somberg behind the glass. 97.5, The Fanatic.
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2: Looking to break even, I'm Addison Somberg with this Fanatic Sports Update, which was brought to you by Jefferson Health System. The Phillies dropped their third game of the series to the Atlanta Braves yesterday, so Atlanta now leads it 2-1 and are five games up on the Phils. Nola went seven innings with five strikeouts, one walk, and one run before the bullpen struggled to close it out. Alex McFarlane gave the game-tying three-run home run up by none other than Ronald Acuña Jr. Here was McFarlane post-game.
8: The plan was just to attack and made my pitches, but the result didn't go my way. And, you know, so far I'm just keep attacking, just keep being aggressive with my pitches, testing my stuff going forward.
2: It's Jesus Luzardo on the mound for the Phils. And for the Braves, it's Grant Holmes' first pitch today at 1:05. The Philadelphia Union win it 2-0 Saturday against CF Montreal. They're back at it this upcoming Wednesday at Subaru Park. Kickoff at 7:45. 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
1: Welcome back into Marks and Salchunas, 9:30 here on this Labor Day weekend. And you know what that means, Nick Earnshaw, who's
0: what's
1: in for
0: that?
1: Andrew Salchunas, and Brendan Gunn in for Johnny Marks, and Addison Somberg in for the whole ensemble of the producers on that show. Labor Day means it's freaking football season. Not only that, it's game week. We are officially entering week one of the NFL season.
26: Keep the main thing the main thing.
1: We got to keep the main thing the main thing. We got to keep fertilizing. What's the other ones? You got to keep fertilizing. It's a DNA thing. You got to keep it going, yeah, right?
0: All the cliches.
1: Now, we're going on the record for a lot of things today. We all predicted the win total. I said 12. Addison said 12. Nick said 11. We did over-unders. Well, now it's time to pick the team MVP, the X factor for the season, where the season ends overall, and a bold prediction. Let's start with a bold prediction. I'll let you go first.
0: All right, my bold prediction, it kind of goes back to earlier in the show, right? We were doing, going through each separate over-under, right? I think Saquon has over 1,500 yards.
1: Holy cow, dude, over 1,500? That's insanity. I love to hear it.
2: This is like a manifestation hour, I'm hoping.
0: I'm trying
2: as well.
0: I'm going over in the rushing yards. I think he has a major, major season.
1: That is... I love to hear it. Now, that I don't want to say it's like MVP in the NFL, but that's like Offensive Player of the Year-esque. Yeah. Unless somebody else is going.
0: I think he bounces back.
1: So that means the offensive line is healthy.
0: Stay healthy.
1: And
0: healthy-ish.
1: All right, so we'll get to that. My bold prediction, the tight end room right now, not all that deep. Now, I know you're high on Dallas Goedert. Behind them, I like what Johnny Munt can do blocking. I like what E.J. Jenkins does as the fourth tight end on the roster. Grant Calcaterra is banged up. I don't love Eli Stowers. I don't love anything that guy has done so far. It's thin. There's a guy out there. Some would call him a legend. Number 86. Had one of the biggest catches in franchise history. I think they sign him. And guess what? He's 10 receptions shy of becoming the all-time reception leader in franchise history. My bold prediction is the Eagles eventually sign a Zach Ertz for a swan song back in Philadelphia.
0: Wow.
1: And he becomes the all-time receptions leader in franchise history. Addison, you got a bold prediction?
2: We know I'm a club Hertz member. Proud. Proud to be a member.
0: That sounded like a shot.
1: She's officially
2: I've always got my card on me. My card's always on me.
0: I'm back and forth. I feel like there's going to be something that puts me over the top in the club hurts.
1: She does have her card.
2: Member number 19. Yeah.
1: 19,
2: okay.
1: There you go.
2: Give me him being the MVP. I mean, everyone's talking about him losing A.J. Brown.
0: Wow.
2: You get a new offensive coordinator after having so freaking many for him.
1: That would be something.
2: It would finally stop this debate back and forth of whether this guy is like such a great quarterback. I mean, he's already brought us a Super Bowl, and we're over here talking about other quarterbacks who haven't brought a Super Bowl. For him to be able to take this team that he has now, you lose A.J. Brown, you get the new Sean Mannion West Coast offense, and finally shut everyone up. I would just love that.
1: That'd be awesome if that happens. I mean,
0: give me an MVP for Jalen.
2: He needs it.
0: I mean, if
1: Jalen Hurts gets an MVP, then like the all the conversations
0: it is bold
1: to rest.
0: It is a bold prediction.
1: That is. What do you think about the Zach Ertz thing?
0: Yeah, that's a little bold too. I've seen the rumblings about it.
1: I know Schefter kind of shut it down a little bit. Howie talked about it a little bit. I just think it's going to get so bad they're not going to have like any choice
0: behind Goddard.
1: Yeah.
0: Yeah.
1: And Goddard played a lot of games last year. Dude,
0: I know, but
1: abnormal.
0: I'll get to Goddard in a second. I hear you. And Eli Stowers, I feel like it's just going to take time. It's just going to take time.
1: Yeah. Now, listen, I saw a crazy stat about Trey McBride the other day where he didn't even dress his opening game as a rookie.
0: Yeah.
1: And then last year he goes off.
0: Yeah. Like, it's just give him a little bit. People are already out on the guy. He hasn't even stepped on the field yet.
1: Yeah. Cooper DeJean sucked in the preseason.
0: Yeah. DeCecco and I talked about this a couple of weeks ago. It's like, Stowers, just give the guy a rest. Like, give it a rest. Like, he hasn't even stepped on the field yet, essentially. And, like, you're already writing the guy off as a terrible player. Like, give him a little bit of time to get acclimated. Remember, this whole offense is new to everybody. So just give him some time, at least.
1: I think the rumblings, obviously, are they could have had a safety.
0: Yeah.
1: The Toledo safety. They could have had a couple other guys.
0: They went offensive line
1: at that
0: the first
1: spot.
0: Round.
1: And then the other part of it is, like, Stowers, regardless, was never kind of looked at as a tight end anyway. Yeah. And now that he's not getting open when he was looked at as a wide receiver in the body, not even the body of a tight end, playing the tight end position, I think that's why it's getting there. But let's move on to the X factor. Dallas Goedert.
0: Dallas Goedert's my X factor. I have him in every fantasy league. I think he's going to have a major impact. I think they're going to utilize him in a lot of creative ways. I think Sean Mannion wants to get the tight end involved in the offense, and I think he's going to be the security blanket all year long for Jalen Hurts. So I think you're going to see some of those passes go over the middle a little bit more, and I think they're going to be to Goddard. I think Goddard's going to be the guy to watch if he stays healthy. He is the X factor in this entire offense because you don't know what Wicks is. You don't know what Lemon is. You don't know what you're going to get from Hollywood Brown. Goddard is going to be the X factor, no doubt about it.
1: See, to me, I think you have to go in the trenches. You know, I'm the trench guy. I dig the trenches. Shout out to Tristan Holman. I'm not that fat in that AI picture.
0: That was hilarious. On X.
1: I'm not that fat.
0: With all the donuts you brought in, you might get there.
1: I know. I'm going to become the blueberry girl from Willy Wonka. My X factor, though, is the trenches. It's the offensive line.
0: Yeah.
1: If that thing is not back to at least three quarters of what we've grown accustomed to, we're not getting there. And we got a new offensive line coach. We lost the legend. There's a couple clowns out there on Twitter saying, well, the offensive run game sucked last year because Jeff Stoutland, you're a moron. Like, that's why I hate Eagles Twitter sometimes. Like, you're a moron. But Chris Cooper's here now. It's a new scheme. It's a zone kind of blocking scheme. It's a lot of east and west kind of getting to the to the sidelines. Not as much, you know, macho man, bowling guys over. It's not that anymore. This offensive line has to stay healthy. It has to go out there and perform. Jordan Mailata was healthy last year. He wasn't good. Lane Johnson has to stay healthy. Landon Dickerson, stay healthy. Cam Jurgens, stay healthy. Tyler Steen be a little bit better year two as a starter.
0: I think you're right. I think it's a great X factor because, and you and I have talked about the offensive line when we were doing shows like last week or 2 weekends ago.
1: Yep.
0: This is going to be an offense predicated on timing. So if you don't have the same guys playing next to each other all season long, right? Guys are in and out of the lineup. Oh man, the penalties might be exploding. You guys aren't going to be on the same page. And the timing is going to be off, and the rhythm of the offense is going to seem off, right? So we already know it's going to take time for this to kind of gel and mix together, especially the first couple of weeks of the season. But if you start adding in more injuries and Dickerson's out and Juergens is hurt and Lane Johnson gets hurt, et cetera, the timing of the offense is going to be thrown off. That's what I'm concerned about with the offensive line. So that is a major X factor. I think that's a great point.
1: Now, Addison, do you have an X factor on the season?
2: I would have to agree with you with the offensive line. It's kind of like a double-edged sword. Yeah, you know, if this O-line is healthy, I think the sky's the limit. But again, with the injuries, the ceiling is only so high. And deep down, too, with Lane Johnson and it being his last year, I really want it to be a good one for him. So I'm hoping that they stay as healthy as possible for as long as possible.
1: Yeah, Timmy McManus scared me the other day, though. Like when he was talking about, I don't see Landon Dickerson lasting 17 games. I'll see it. I believe it when I see it. It scares the hell out of me. Cam Juergens, like, wasn't healthy last year. We'll see what happens when it comes to the offensive line. But now, we're going to move over to team MVP. Addison, I'm guessing if you pick the league MVP, Jalen Hurts.
2: Yeah, I'm going to ride high with that.
1: Is Jalen Hurts. That adds up. Nick Earnshaw, who's your team MVP?
0: Saquon Barkley.
1: Yeah, that's what I figured.
0: Saquon's going to have a massive year. And it goes back to your guys' X factor. This team will go as the offensive line goes. The offensive line is relatively healthy for a majority of the season. They are going to be at the top of the top of the top of the top of the standings. It's just going to be how they are. And we know this team wins through the trenches, whether it's on the defensive or offensive side of things. You know if that offensive line is not healthy, they have no shot. They have no shot if that offensive line can't stay healthy.
1: No, none at all.
0: They'll limp into the playoffs, if that. So I think they're going to stay relatively healthy. I have a belief. It's just a gut feeling.
1: Yeah.
0: It's just a gut feeling. But if they do stay healthy, they're going to run all over everybody. I really believe that. I think Saquon is due for a bounce back type of year. And, you know, I think Jalen is going to be a part of that rushing attack as well. I think, you know, we've heard the rumblings of him being spry throughout camp and he looks in great shape. They have to get back to him running, like not even just designed runs. Like he's got to take off. Like he's got to be okay taking off.
1: Yeah.
0: And, you know, you want to limit the hits, but that's just what makes him great, running the football. And if he's able to do that once again and has that threat to run, this offense can be very dangerous. I don't know how long it's going to take for it to all be put together, but I think Saquon and Jalen, they're going to be able to elevate the rushing attack once again. But it's predicated on the O-line. You guys are right, but I think Saquon's due for a big year.
1: Now I'm going to cheat with my answer a little bit.
0: Of course you are.
1: It's not a player. The team MVP is going to be Sean Mannion.
0: Wow.
1: Because I think we're going to have a guy that has some competency calling plays. It's Kevin Petullo. It was a disaster last year. He was awful. He didn't even know what to do, apparently, according to Jeff McClain's article that came out this weekend.
0: I saw that.
1: He froze. On the fourth down play, he froze. And Jalen Hurts had to go out there and suggest the all vertical thing. That's a problem in and of itself.
0: Miami's going to have a hell of a year.
1: Well, leave it to Kevin Petullo. He's the one who drew up the offense in 2024. You know, he played a huge part in it. I think Sean Mannion's going to figure this out. I think we're going to have a great offensive coordinator this year. I just worry about, do we have a great offensive coordinator next year if he goes out there and performs as good as I think he can do?
0: Yeah, listen, remember, it's his first year calling plays.
1: Yeah.
0: You've heard the title evil genius from guys like Jordan Mailata.
1: Exactly.
0: That's a high bar.
1: Listen, Kevin Petullo was around for 40 years. Nobody wanted to hire him.
0: Yeah, I hope he's like one of those McVays, one of those offensive minds that's creative and is like in the lab creating all these different types of plays. Little pitches here. You have Mekhi Lemon coming out of the backfield. That excited me.
1: Yeah.
0: So you hope the offense can figure it out. Guys are on the same page. Timing is correct. It's going to take a couple of weeks. I hope you're right. It's Mannion. I hope you're right.
1: That would be big. That would be big. And that could determine our final question of the day when it comes to these Birds predictions we're getting on the records with. Speaking of records, we already picked the wins. We already picked the division. Where does this season come to an end? We'll start with Addison back there.
2: You know I have to be optimistic. I think we're ending with the championship.
0: Naive Addison.
2: Come on.
1: There you go.
0: Naive Addison.
2: Are you really
0: back
2: a Philadelphia
0: there.
2: Fan if you're not a little bit delusional?
1: Maybe
2: like,
1: we should have ended with Addison to go out with a positive.
2: Yeah, I would have been the icing on the cake there. But I'm always going to defend him with my life, even if I have any doubts. I will always remain optimistic.
0: Speaking of homers.
1: Where does, see you, Matt Menard, drive home safe, brother.
0: There he is.
1: Where does the season come to an end for you?
0: Divisional round. I think you get to the divisional round. I think it's a close game with whoever they play, probably the Rams. I think the Rams are due to beat the Eagles at some point here. Unfortunately, we got lucky. Jordan Davis last year, you know, with the blocked field goal, taking it all the way back.
1: Yeah.
0: The Rams, that's scary, man. They scare the hell out of me, the Rams do. I know the Eagles have had their number year in and year out. It just scares the heck out of me how
1: Miles
0: good they
1: Garrett,
0: were. Oh,
1: Aaron Donald.
0: And with a shaky offensive line health-wise, oh, no. Our offensive line, the Eagles' offensive line can figure it out and stay healthy. Then I feel good because they're a solid offensive line when healthy. But if not, oh, man. We're running for your life back there.
1: I'm right there with you, Nick. I think it's divisional round. I think they win a playoff game this year.
0: Yep.
1: But you look around the NFC, dude. It's like murderer's row. The Rams, the Seahawks out there, the 49ers, they have to be, you have to take them into account. Then you go, you know, the NFC South is still kind of a joke. But like.
0: The Aints, the Falcons.
1: Yeah. The North, though, dude. The Lions, I expect to be better. Vikings, I expect to be a low-key, sneaky team.
0: Vikings are going to be sneakily good. Kyler can figure it out with Justin Jefferson.
1: Jordan Addison, TJ Hockenson. With that defense.
4: This is bad. This is very, very bad.
1: Like, they could get it together. You got the Packers still. We'll see what happens with the whole Josh Jacobs situation. But the Bears, year two, Ben Johnson, Caleb Williams, that scares me.
0: They're on their way. They beat you last year at home on Black Friday. You remember that?
1: Dallas, dude? Like, people telling us to fear them? I don't know. I'm getting scared a little bit. It's going to be tough. It's going to be tough for the Birds. Divisional round this year. Either way, I cannot wait for Sunday at 4:25. And keep it here right after the game as well, because it's going to be me and Nick Earnshaw doing the post-game show all season long. Only show you can call in right after the game, as a matter of fact, in this city. So do not miss that. And do not miss the final segment coming up next. Chris Sims, known Jalen Hurts hater. He had something to say again, because the guy always has something to say. We'll play that for you on the other side, share our thoughts. One final plead for the bullpen. And I guess we'll share some predictions today for the Phils game coming up at 1 o'clock today. All that, and I guess no more.
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1: Welcome back into Marks and Salchunas. Scott Addison Somberg produced the show back there, getting you fired up with the dances. I wish we were on the YouTube for that. Brendan Gunn here with you, Nick Earnshaw to my left. I'm dancing because, man, my nap... I'm going to be asleep in an hour.
2: In an hour?
0: I won't be. I can't fall asleep fast. I never can fall asleep fast.
2: You just had a Celsius, too. In what world will you be falling asleep anytime soon?
0: I'm still jittery right now.
2: You got to work that off or something.
1: Exactly. Now, speaking of falling asleep, every time this clown opens his mouth, I want to fall asleep. It's Chris Sims.
0: Oh, jeez.
1: What's the objective of games, right? Like, what's the main objective?
0: I would say to win.
1: That's what I would say, right?
0: You play to win the game. Herman Edwards.
1: Correct. Unless you're Jalen Hurts, then you play by a set of different roles. Chris Sims, in his latest attempt of defaming our quarterback, Jalen Hurts, this is what he had to say about winning.
17: Winning isn't the only aspect here. We have to be growing. We have to be evolving. We have to be improving as an offense, or it's going to bite us in the buttocks in the postseason. And what happened? So you can't just hide behind we're winning. Winning isn't always enough because you should be winning by more.
18: Right.
17: You should be showing more when you're winning.
18: Exactly. We saw the Chiefs go to the Super Bowl against the Eagles a few years ago. They were 14-2 and they were mad about how they were winning, right? What A.J. Brown and others in there are going, this is not sustainable. It was sustainable 1 year, as you've heard me say. They won the Super Bowl. They were the 29th ranked passing offense in football. It's, as I've said before, it's the lowest ranked passing offense ever in the history of the NFL to win a Super Bowl. And now we don't dominate in the run game. And now, hey, our highest paid guy, hey, we need you to help us out here and play high level football. Wait, you're not doing it? And if anything, you're not listening to the coaches. We can't add more to the offense. And then you're not doing what the coaches and what you said you were going to do when the game starts. And that is a problem.
1: So now we're putting qualifiers on winning the Super Bowl. Who was the lowest passing offense team to ever win the Super Bowl? You won the freaking Super Bowl.
0: What? The goalposts just continue to move.
1: It's ridiculous. You got to win by more. It's like the old Kobe Bryant commercial where like Kanye's out there like, how much more can I do, Kobe Bryant? And he's like, more. What more can this Eagles team do, specifically Jalen Hurts? Oh, they only worked one season. Chris Sims, they were in the Super Bowl twice out of the past four freaking seasons.
0: It's like they have this idea of what a prototypical win by a quarterback should look like, right? Yeah. You're 6'5" quarterback. He throws for 350 yards, three touchdowns, and they won by 17 points. And it was a solid win. Like, they have to do that every week.
1: Yeah.
0: Who the hell cares how it looks? And that's the problem I have with the whole Jalen Hurts conversation. It's just all the way one way, all the way another way, right? And like, you just can't even have a discussion anymore. It's just gotten so out of hand. Like, now we're talking about how they won, how it looked when they won. Who cares? Who cares?
1: You won the Super Bowl.
0: He puts his team in a position to win. I don't care how he does it. He could throw for 17 yards in a game. If just, they won, guess what? They won.
1: It's asinine.
0: I don't care. I do not care. And, you know, we go back to the argument of wins and losses. Is that a quarterback stat? Well, frankly, they count wins and losses for pitchers. I mean, and they control the game and they touch the ball every play. What do quarterbacks do?
1: They touch the ball every single play.
0: So I think they're pretty conducive to how you win a football game.
1: I don't care how it looks. They're the most important player in sports for a reason. Right? Like, to me, it's just so idiotic. Oh, Justin Herbert throws the ball far and fast. So let's crown
0: him. Tim Tebow has more playoff wins than Justin Herbert. I mean, I'm just saying. Tim Tebow does.
1: I know. So does Jeff Garcia, like AJ Feely, like all these random guys, dude. Like, Justin Herbert has literally won zero playoff games, but he throws the ball fast and
0: hard. That's great. And I like Justin Herbert. I think he's a great quarterback. However, he has not been conducive to winning. In the big moments, he has failed. They blew it against Jacksonville that 1 year.
1: Against Jacksonville, against the Patriots this year. He stunk. Now his offensive line was terrible in front of him this year, but he's still turning the ball over. I can't do it.
0: Don't you want a guy that wins? Like, don't you want a guy that puts your team in a position to win all of the time, it feels like?
1: No,
0: the biggest moments, he actually steps up?
1: Not Chris Sims. Now, I think it's a part jealousy of Chris Sims where he's like, well, I had just as much arm talent as Jalen Hurts. And if I was put in that situation, I could have been Jalen Hurts. No, you couldn't have.
0: Yeah, I've had this conversation not too long ago with somebody, and they just don't care about winning. That's the problem. Like, if the whole point is to win and put yourself in a position to win. And it's funny because Seattle's kind of going to be forgotten. Like, I feel like people forgot, like, oh, yeah, they did win the Super Bowl. Because they didn't have, like, the star quarterback winning for them. But Sam Darnold put his team in a position to win. I'm just saying, he did. And I know a lot of it had to do with the defense, et cetera. But he elevated, and he came from Minnesota, and he goes to Seattle and figures out a way. I'd rather have that type of team than a quarterback that just puts up empty stats every year. I'm sorry. Like, that's great. You won MVPs, and you put up empty stats like a Lamar or Josh Allen. It's great. But they always choke in the biggest moments. And I don't want that guy. I want the guy who elevates in the biggest moments.
1: I don't want that either. You know what else I don't want? Another Phillies loss today. They got the final game of their four-game slate with the Braves going down today at 1 o'clock down at CBP. Jesus Luzardo on the mound for the Phillies going up against Grant Holmes for Atlanta. Do they get back in the win column today?
0: I think they win today. I feel like, especially after Acuna doing his whole thing, you don't need to plunk him today.
1: Yeah, you got to hit him. You got to hit him.
0: Plunk him.
1: If he's not hit by 110 on the dot today. 110, Addison. He needs to be hit.
0: I want the Phillies to win the ball game. I don't need to put extra runners on base.
2: I think we're in good hands with Luzardo today.
0: I agree. Yeah.
1: No,
0: he's not going to hit him.
1: How many innings does Jesus Luzardo go?
0: 7.
1: All right.
0: You're in the same situation.
2: That's helpful.
1: Now that leads me to this question. Over, under, I want to say half a run for the bullpen, but I feel like that's not even realistic. I'm going to say, do they get a clean, maybe not a couple hits. Do they get out of it with donuts on the board?
0: No.
1: Out of the bullpen today?
0: No.
2: Donuts.
0: Duran even gave up runs this weekend.
1: I know. Do they toss McFarlane out there again today?
0: Yeah, I think you should.
2: 100%.
0: If he's available. Yeah. If he's available today, yeah, You put him out there.
1: Let him bounce back in his young career. Don't let him bask in the defeat.
0: Yeah, you can't let it linger. That can't happen. Because you and I talked about it. Like, he did not sound very confident after the game. And that's the worst thing you could do to a young pitcher is kill their confidence. He's been pitching very good. He had a bad day yesterday.
1: Yeah, it just so happened to be in the biggest spot of his career.
0: Awful moment. Yeah. An awful moment.
1: I'm not trying to, like, you know, poo-poo the kid. Like, listen. Orion Kirkering is just lucky that happened yesterday. Let me put it that way, because I will poo-poo that guy. He's been small.
0: Sad.
1: Does he go today? Didn't pitch yesterday.
0: Depends. I guess it depends on the situation. And we talked about it earlier with Colin. The runners in scoring position, they're 3-for-24 in this series. Like, if the Phillies need to win games, they got to score more runs, because if the bullpen's not going to cut it, like a 3-run lead they can't hold, they got to score runs. That's how you're going to win.
1: It's the way it is. It's the way it is. Hopefully they go out there and get a win today. We shall see. That's pretty much it for our program today. What do you guys got going on the rest of the day?
0: Nothing.
1: Absolutely
0: I'm
1: going nothing.
0: To just lay there, watch the Phils, chill out. Might have spaghetti. That's my mom's making spaghetti.
1: There you go.
2: Mom's spaghetti. He's
1: don't
2: nervous.
1: Get it on your. Don't get it on the sweater.
0: No,
1: he's
0: can't
1: nervous.
0: Get it on the
1: sweater. Addison obviously has work.
2: Yeah, I'll be at the game. Meet me at the bank, you guys, and hopefully we are in for at least a split for this series. Because boy, do we need it.
1: Need it. Yeah, exactly. Now you got to keep it here all week long. Big week ahead. Back to normal programming tomorrow. Marks and Sal Tunis, the regularly scheduled program with Johnny and Andrew back in. Obviously, Brayson Dunn holding down midday and unfiltered. Obviously, reacting to this lackluster weekend. I think it's fair to say from the Phillies, but also getting you hype for week one. This is the place you want to be. 97.5 The Fanatic.

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1: Looking to break even, I'm Addison Somberg with this Fanatic Sports Update. The Phillies dropped their third game of the series to the Atlanta Braves yesterday, so Atlanta leads it 2-1. They're five games up on the Phils. Nola went seven innings with five strikeouts, one walk, and one run before the bullpen struggled to close it out. Alex McFarland gave up the tying three-run home run by none other than Ronald Acuña Jr. Here was McFarland postgame.
2: Plan was just to attack and made my pitches, but result didn't go my way. And, you know, so far I'm just keep attacking, just keep being aggressive with my pitches, rest of my stuff going forward.
1: The Phils look to split this four-game series and look to be four games back again like they were before the series even started. It's Jesus Luzardo on the mound for the Phillies, and for the Braves, it's Grant Holmes. First pitch at 1:05. We are less than a week away from the Eagles' season home opener against the Washington Commanders this Sunday at Lincoln Financial Field. Kickoff at 4:25. And the Philadelphia Union won it this past weekend 2-0 against the CF Montreal. They are back at it this Wednesday at Subaru Park. Kickoff at 7:45. 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
7: On the Golics right now. They're enjoying their Labor Day. They're actually traveling to Bristol, is what I heard. So we're going to have Gojo and Papa Golic here back on campus. First time in a few years. That's going to be fun this week. So you're stuck with Randy Scott. That's me. He's Harry Lyles Jr. We represent the Golics right now on ESPN Radio and the ESPN app and Sirius XM Channel 80. 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Call the number 888-SAY-ESPN, 888-729-3776. That was Doug Karsh from Learfield Radio on the end of that Michigan game. And I just want to get, as a guy, Harry, who is literally wearing sort of a throwback ESPN college football snapback that you've got on right now, which if we were, you know, simulcast today, the people would be able to drink in. I'm just going to have to paint a word picture for them. But as someone who's as locked in with college football as anybody here on campus right now, what is your understanding? What do you make of week one so far? Like, what jumped out to you besides what we're going to dive into with Michigan in a minute?
8: We definitely had some surprises, Michigan being one of them. A bad surprise, you know, Rutgers losing to UMass, bad surprise, right?
7: Yeah.
8: Or unfortunate, perhaps, depending on where you're looking at it from, right? A lot of us thought watching UMass win was awesome.
7: I did.
8: You know?
7: I definitely did.
8: Because we love an upset. But then you see teams like Ohio State, Texas, Indiana look like the just dominant forces that we expected them to be. And boy, oh boy, I'm not going to lie, Randy. Like, I was excited for Ohio State, Texas this upcoming week. But man, after watching them not just improve along the course of the season last year, add weapons this offseason, and then what we saw this past week from both of those teams, this matchup this upcoming Saturday is an absolute monster. Like, it's going to be better than some playoff games that we see this year.
7: I mean, it's playoff caliber worthy. It is. And all due respect to what we saw last night in Nashville from Ole Miss and from Louisville. We'll dive into that as well. Yeah, I mean, Trinidad, like, okay, on the one hand, great win. You'll take a win over a top 24 team. I think Louisville is going to cause a lot of people a lot of headaches this year. But if you're Ole Miss, you give up 38 points out of the gate.
8: Yeah.
7: That's a little tough.
8: I mean, you were up two.

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1: Underwood takes the snap. He's going to let it go. This one's coming down in the end zone. It is caught. Touchdown. Wolverines.
2: This game will go down in history, Michigan history. 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
3: As Doug Karsh on Learfield Radio's Michigan escapes, thanks to an extra second being put on the clock at the Big House in Ann Arbor. 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Harry Lyles Jr., Randy Scott, in for the guys. 888-SAY-ESPN is a phone number. We got full phone lines because we want, in honor of Michigan, your worst and biggest blown calls of all time in sports.
4: Before we get into that,
3: yes,
4: just had a thought, because I think something that is getting lost in all of this is the fact that there was a field storming the Michigan Wolverines over Western Michigan. I am not, and I know my tone sounds like I am disappointed in that.
3: Yep.
4: From the perspective of you stormed the field against Western Michigan, am I disappointed from that perspective? Sure. On the other side of that, dude, we're all prisoners of the freaking moment. You just saw a, what was it, 47-yard
3: Hail Mary?
4: Hail Mary. Yeah. Where do you stand on that?
3: It's a terrible field storm. I love joy. I went to a school that didn't get to do a lot of joyful football celebrating. But, man, you're four touchdown favorites at home. And you're going to storm the field. Maybe it's a bigger rivalry. Like Kalamazoo, Western Michigan.
4: I think they only played like nine times.
3: It's a good time. Kalamazoo's a good time.
4: It is.
3: I think Lance Taylor is going to, I mean, he played with Roman Harper at Alabama. He looks like he's still go. He's coached biceps out there.
4: Yeah.
3: Nobody worked harder in that game than his shirt sleeves.
4: Yeah.
3: But I still think you're at home, four touchdowns. You don't storm the field. I don't care what happened.
4: No.
3: What happened?
4: I'm glad it happened, though, because it's funny. It is funny.
3: It is funny because also there are only a handful of fan bases that take themselves as seriously as Michigan fans.
4: Yes.
3: So that was part of it, too.
4: Yes.
3: If the Chanticleers are nationally ranked, and they go out there, the Shants, and they win, and they're heavily favored, and they win, and they do this, you're like, hey, cool, man.
4: Yeah.
3: Like, wait, welcome to the party. Welcome to the national conversation. But this is Michigan. Let's get to Trevor in Virginia, the Commonwealth of Virginia. Trevor, you're leading off our calls on ESPN Radio. What's up?
5: Conveniently enough, against Michigan, 2012 Sugar Bowl, Virginia Tech. Danny Cole absolutely caught that ball in overtime. But in Michigan's favor, it was overturned, resulting in a loss.
3: Oh, my word. I'd forgotten about Danny Cole.
4: Same.
3: Holy cow. I think of a couple games against Miami in the old Big East where Virginia Tech got kind of fleeced.
4: Sure.
3: Jim Drunkenmiller, like going back to those days of quarterbacking. Yeah. But I think, you know what? I think Jason Witten's brother was involved in one of them. Sean Witten, I think, was involved in a near miss against Miami, too. I forgot about Danny Cole. That's a great pull. That's a great pull
4: and
3: on that.
4: And that is why sports are great.
3: Because it's his Super Bowl.
4: Correct.
3: Like, he remembers it like it was yesterday, whereas you and I are like, oh, that's right.
4: Yeah.
3: Michigan's been benefiting for a minute. No, let's get to, do we have anybody from Michigan? I almost want to, no, Don. Don's in the great state of Maine. Maine's America's backyard, right? Let's go. Maine. Don, you're up.
6: Yes, thanks. Well, this is a little what you're doing, but every time in my whole life, no matter what subject it is, could be industrial or any sport, the first thing I think about when I hear a bad call is Pete Carroll's call in the Super Bowl against the Patriots, when all he had to do was send Diesel up the middle in three tries to have the winning touchdown. And he threw that little short pass that was intercepted.
3: Don, you absolute beauty. You took this to a blown coaching call, and I love it because that is the standard.
4: Yeah.
3: That's the standard against which a lot of these should be measured. And the thing that stinks about that ending, not only does it define Malcolm Butler as just like a one-play hero of all time, but I mean, come on, he's still a hero.
4: Yeah.
3: But it negates the Jermaine Kearse catch down the sideline, which was insane. Just to get him down there.
4: Yeah.
3: Just to get him down there. Let's get to...
7: Wait, did he just call Marshawn Lynch Diesel?
3: He did.
7: Which I've never heard that
3: before. I'm going to stand by it.
4: I was going to say that I didn't feel like that was correction worthy because I was like, it's correct.
7: He knew what he was talking about. Yeah.
3: Yeah, I mean...
7: I've just never heard that one before.
3: I've never heard it either.
7: Beast mode.
3: It works. Yeah. Tony in Tennessee. Tony. Tennessee, you're on ESPN Radio. What's up?
8: in the 1992 NCAA tournament when Christian Laettner stomped on Emmanuel Timberlake and was not thrown out of the game and then hit the most famous shot of all time.
9: Yeah. You're right about it. I forgot that was the same game. And that's crazy.
4: Yeah.
9: That's a great pull. I forgot that was the same game.
4: And that's something everybody could get on board with, kicking Christian Laettner out of the basketball game. You know what I mean? Like, you're playing the hits, bud. You know what I mean? Like, that's playing to the audience.
9: Sometimes, though, in my algorithm, my algorithm is all sorts of jacked up. I get golden retriever puppies. I get sports throwbacks. I get sports fights.
4: Yeah.
9: I get like worlds, whatever World Star is now that pops up. But the sports fights that pop up, some of the stuff that you could do in a basketball game 30 to 40 years ago,
4: I'd welcome it.
9: That wouldn't get you, like, it wouldn't get you tossed back then.
4: Yeah.
9: Danny Ainge was throwing punches at, like,
4: yeah,
9: Bill Laimbeer.
4: Yeah.
9: Larry Bird threw a basketball at Laimbeer's face and didn't get tossed. Laimbeer should have been tossed from most games.
4: Yeah.
9: And he didn't get tossed. You know what I mean? Like,
4: yes.
9: Some of the stuff he used to get away with. So maybe that 1992 stuff with Laettner was just par for the course back then.
4: Yeah. Sign of the times.
9: No
4: blood, then no harm.
9: No blood, ball up top.
4: Yeah.
9: Check ball. That's where we're at. Although Laettner struck me as a bleeder. I don't know. We're going to get back to the NFL. Harry Lyles Jr., Randy Scott with you. What teams and players need to win it all the most this season? It's the Golix on ESPN Radio and the ESPN app.
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0: found us, at least it's a beautiful Labor Day Monday, Labor Day period up here in the Northeast. We're glad that you found us. He's Harry Lyles Jr. I'm Randy Scott. 888-SAY-ESPN is a phone number. 888-729-3776. 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I spent a good chunk of hour number one talking about college football. We got more of that through the rest of this morning. But let's talk about the NFL. The NFL season is just 2 days away.
1: Yes.
0: I've had you doing any fantasy football this year.
1: I need to get back into it. I haven't done it in many years.
0: Buddy, I'll do a league. I'll do like a last minute league.
1: Dude, dial it up. I'm there.
0: Okay. All right. Yeah, I'm going to see if I can. Because Gary Streisky,
1: yeah.
0: Brother from another, yeah. Sports Center, brother in arms, he does not have a league and he's wearing it like a badge of honor. Yeah. I want to corrupt him.
1: No, let's do it.
0: It helps you like remember who's where.
1: Let's do it. I haven't done it in legitimately probably like 12 years.
0: It's easier than baseball too because baseball's every day.
1: Yeah.
0: It's every day.
1: Grind.
0: So this was just once a week, just set the lineup. But we have games. We have a game on Wednesday. That's the Super Bowl rematch. It's the Patriots at the Seahawks. And then the next day, they got the game in Australia, a divisional matchup in the NFC West. It's Crikey. Rams. Crikey. It's Rams and the and the 49ers. And then obviously the first Sunday slate. Sunday night is great. It's the Giants and the Cowboys. And then Monday night is the Chiefs and the Broncos. So our football cup runneth over. We just got 2 days away. The 49ers have been in Australia for, I believe, 7 to 8 months. They've been there so long. They're sending out all sorts of content. I think Mike Evans had a plan where he was going to watch all of the Harry Potter movies.
1: Wow.
0: On the flight over.
1: Okay. Because
0: there are eight of them?
1: Yes.
0: And they're each 2 hours. And yeah. It's about a 17-hour flight. So he was like, cool. Dang. I'm going to go up.
1: That's just actually smart, yeah.
0: It makes me wonder how, like, what other segments of time he views in Harry Potter movies.
1: Yeah.
0: You know what I mean? Like the flight to Atlanta from Tampa is an hour and a half. He's like, oh,
1: it's probably like the first one.
0: I can get Goblet of Fire in, yeah. Maybe. Chamber of Secrets, maybe.
1: Yeah.
0: Like that's how he views it. But let's start. Let's hear from Kyle Shanahan because so much has been made. Because the Rams are flying in, I think, the morning of the game.
1: Dude, they're treating it like they're going to freaking Oakland, you know?
0: They really are. They're flying in the day before. They're playing, and then they're getting back on the plane. They're just like in and out, 19 hours down or whatever it is. So much has been made of the time change. Let's hear what Kyle Shanahan has to say about it.
2: When I look at my clock and it says the time, and then I try to see my family's time, and then it says the time, but it says yesterday. I don't even get how that's possible. So I feel like I'm in the future. And then also when we play on our Friday, which I think is a Thursday in the U.S., we're such creatures of habit. So I call today Tuesday. I call today Wednesday. Which is the first day we put in a game plan. But I think it's Monday. However, though, it's Sunday in the press. So, like, I'm going to mess that up all week if you guys ask.

0: live. Fight like hell. And when you get too tired to fight, let somebody else fight for you. That's what they say to me, say to me,
1: say to me. This one's a fighter. Because of all the donations, mine is one of the lives that's been saved.
2: One, two, three. Never give up.
3: Don't give up. Don't ever give up.
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1: 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Harry Lyles Jr., Randy Scott, in for the guys. We're going to turn things over, however, to the Man of Steel.
2: Hi, guys. So I was reading an article on ESPN.com by Dan Graziano, who we had on earlier today, and it was about potential surprises in the NFL this season. So I figured we'd do a little bit of would you be surprised if, and I'll ask you guys some questions here. So the first one up, would you be surprised if the Eagles' defense was the best in the NFL this season?
1: Ooh, no. No. They have the horses to do it. They're not in the discussion for me, though. I think it's like the Texans or the Rams because right. They have the splash players, and the Texans were so good. Maybe Denver as well, but Philadelphia deserves to be in that conversation. They're on the short list.
3: Yeah, without question. I think for me, I would probably still put, I mean, if the Rams are not the best, I think a lot of people would consider that a disappointment. Whether that's right or wrong is another discussion in and of itself, but given how good they were last year, you add Myles Garrett, you add Aaron Donald. I mean, and then you mentioned the Texans and the Broncos. Broncos probably best last year. Texans were probably number two.
1: Yeah.
3: I don't feel like either one of them's gotten worse.
1: No. The Broncos, defensive secondary has the name recognition, but their front four was dynamic, prolific when it came to getting after the quarterback.
3: Yep.
1: Philadelphia has horses at all three levels, though. So, no, I wouldn't. Sorry, we're batting around the question. No, I would not be surprised.
2: All right. Would you be surprised if Micah Parsons still gets double-digit sacks, even if he doesn't return until October? Harry?
3: No, because I am going to assume that they have treated him well enough. They've taken enough time with this injury, given that it feels like he's dealt with enough injuries to where, like, there's a little concern there about durability. I think, though, once he gets back, he's going to be fresh. Other guys are banged up. I think that's enough to get you to the end of the season with double-digit sacks. No, I wouldn't be surprised.
1: Yeah, if he comes back in October, you're still looking at 10 to 12 weeks of the NFL season, and that's enough to get to double digits for sure, especially for a team that, in my opinion, doesn't have a whole lot else defensively. Micah Parsons is the one that, you know, throws fear into the hearts of opposing offenses, but I just say that to say there's a chance the Packers are going to be trailing a decent amount this season. So I could see him out on the field a decent amount as well. So not surprised.
3: No.
2: All right. Up next, would you be surprised if the Bills or Ravens finally get over the hump and to the Super Bowl with new head coaches this season? Randy?
1: No, I wouldn't be surprised. There's so many people who are so high on Jesse Minter, and you want to be ahead of it. I mean, listen, last year with Mike McDaniel out there in
3: McDonald,
1: out in Seattle. Thank you. Read my mind. Like, I was a trust but verify. Like, hey, the bona fides are there. Yep. The resume is there. He's probably going to be a good head coach, Super Bowl winning head coach in year one. But sometimes you need somebody who just will not get in the way of the roster. And I think that could be Minter in Baltimore. The Bills situation we've seen before, though, so I'd probably be more surprised to see the Bills. But they have the best quarterback in football. So, man, this is three straight. No, I wouldn't be surprised answers that I've got for you.
3: Yeah, that's where I stand too, but only because the Ravens are my Super Bowl pick. I would be surprised if the Bills won it this year. I think they still need a little bit more. Like, to me, it's a man's team sport.
1: Last year two for Mike McDonald. Year two for Mike McDonald was last year. My bad. Still, to do it in year one would be really tough, but no, the rosters are that good, James.
2: All right, you brought up the Seahawks, so would you be surprised if the Seahawks missed the playoffs this year, Harry?
3: Yes. I mean, I'm going to say yes because I still believe that they're really good. Obviously, they had to replace some pieces. You've got some friction in that division.
1: Sure.
3: Still.
1: It's a brutal division.
3: But, like, I don't know, man. I believe in what I saw last year. The losses in comparison with the additions that they did make were not – I guess the gap on that was not wide enough for me to not believe in that team to get back to where they were at. Or at least to get back to the postseason. They may not win the division, perhaps. I'll give you that. But I think they'll make the playoffs.
1: I would be surprised, yes, if they don't make the playoffs. I think Sam Darnold solidified himself. Jackson Smith and Jigba is one of... He's on a short list to be the best wide receiver in football. It's a brutal division. I understand it. But they have more depth their tight end group is impressive. They have more depth. How do you replace Kenneth Walker? Okay, that's tough, but you know, they believe in Price, spent a first-round pick on him. They like Helani as a goal line back. There's depth there as well. So, yeah, I'd be real surprised.
2: All right. Would you be surprised if the Broncos and or the Patriots regress after making the AFC title game last season, Randy?
1: Okay, so it says and. You're going and or?
2: Yeah,
1: and that's and important. Or. Because I would not be surprised if the Patriots regret. You know what? No, I wouldn't be surprised if either one. Because the Patriots are playing a brutal schedule, a very difficult schedule, a first-place schedule. Caught a lot of breaks last year. And Bo Nix is recovering from a serious injury that cost him the end of his season. And we haven't seen much of him in the preseason. So if he has an injury setback, if he's not 100% out of the gates, or if the rest of the league has kind of figured him out, which is entirely possible for a guy whose success I did not see coming. Yeah. No, I would not be surprised at regression for the two teams that played for the AFC title last year.
3: Yeah, I think for the same reasons. The injury to Nix, even though, I mean, you add Waddle there, like, I'm excited to see that pairing. And then with the Patriots, yeah, man, just the schedule. And then my biggest question for that team is, like, again, I would have more optimism for them this year if the Will Campbell season was in reverse. He went from looking really good to looking more and more like a rookie that was, like, just sort of out of his range at the end of the year. At one of the most important positions on the field. So I am concerned for both. Or I have concern for both.
1: Yeah.
2: One more real quick. Would you be surprised if Fernando Mendoza becomes the Raiders quarterback one after week 7's matchup against the Rams?
3: Would I be surprised by that? No. I know the preseason struggles were there. I think it's nothing that he can't iron out. You've got enough weapons on that offense. I would not be surprised to see him, no.
1: I wouldn't be surprised to see him. I don't want to see him, though. As a Raider fan, I would like this to be an entirely Kirk Cousins season. That's what I want. Turning our attention to Major League Baseball, what kind of impact will Shohei have when he returns to the Dodgers lineup tonight? Harry Lyles, Randy Scott, that's next. Go look.
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0: prepare to head into Labor Day weekend, which commemorates the start of the National Football League season. That never really goes away, but the games are about to begin next Wednesday night, next Thursday. A lot of topics and a lot of information to get to today. But today, we have a very special co-host with Ty Schmidt taking a little bit of time for himself, as he should. 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
1: Chef D, thank you for the warm welcome. I am so thrilled to be doing this with you, so honored to be filling in for Ty today, and especially with the timing of this all. We're a week away from the kickoff of the NFL season. You're the man with all the intel, so I can't wait to get into this week's six-pack with you.
0: And this is always, to me, Michelle, the last gasp weekend where the NFL, with the exception of the San Francisco 49ers and the Los Angeles Rams, which we'll get to, always takes a little break. It's a little pause for everybody to get like a little unofficial bye weekend. Nobody calls it a bye weekend, but I'm telling you, it's a little bye weekend for everybody, especially coming off the crazy busy weekend we had last weekend where there were 32 teams cutting 37 players each. That's 1,184 roster moves minimum. There were trades. There was movement. There were all sorts of things going on. This is the weekend for everybody to catch their breath one more time before the real madness of the games begins.
1: Well, does that mean, Adam, that your phone's quiet this week? Because I just imagine it going off at all times.
0: I would say this to you. Look, there are times in the year when it's always going to be busier than others. Last weekend was insane. It really never stopped. Oh my God. I felt bad for my family. I felt bad. Like, I was in my house all weekend and I was in my office on a Saturday and Sunday in summer on what was a beautiful weather weekend. And I never really left. This weekend, I think it's going to be quiet. Like, there'll be a couple of things. And I'm hoping for everybody's sake that nothing happens, that there are no trades, no moves, no arrests, no nothing, no trouble. Like, we have a nice, peaceful weekend. We celebrate Labor Day by not laboring, and then we get ready to go at it Tuesday, full throttle.
1: Well, Adam, while people are relaxing over Labor Day weekend, they're going to be listening to this podcast to get geared up for week one to kick off next week. So let's get to this week's six pack. Topic number one, you mentioned the 49ers and the LA Rams. They leave for Australia today. The 49ers do, because it's 1 week until kickoff. What do you think about that? The 49ers plan for them to leave today in advance of the game next week.
0: First, I can't believe we're taping this Wednesday, September 2nd, and the first NFL road trip of the regular season is taking place today. San Francisco will leave later tonight. They don't arrive in Australia until Friday morning. Can you imagine that, leaving Wednesday and getting to another place on Friday? Meanwhile, the Los Angeles Rams are not leaving until Wednesday, September 9th. So they're leaving a full week after the 49ers. Both teams have done a lot of research into this. Both teams have talked to scientists, have looked at the data, have talked to their players, have gone through as many exercises as you can and come out in entirely different spots. And I think they have, because, I mean, this is the information that the 49ers have, but the Rams, they went to London last year and they arrived the day before the game from LA, and they won the game against Jacksonville by about 40 points. So their experience is, we don't have to get in early. We don't have to reset our body clocks. We don't have to reacclimate and readjust. We just go in, take care of our business, and then come back. And it's interesting because when you go to Europe, Jordan Rodgers was saying on Get Up this morning that when he went to Ireland last week to call the North Carolina win, that when he got there, his body was a mess for 2 days. Like, he was all screwed up. But it's like a 6-hour flight, 7-hour flight, whatever it may be. And he felt out of whack for 2 days. When you're flying to Australia, that flight doubles and then some. It's like an It's like an 18-hour flight, 20-hour flight. It's a 14-hour time difference from the East Coast. And so you can literally go to bed on the plane and sleep the entire time. I went to Australia with the Denver Broncos in the late 1990s. And I do remember that going there did not seem to be a big adjustment. But coming back, that took me as long as anywhere I've ever been to recover. And I was much younger back then. And so I think that's going to be the real adjustment for these teams. And I wonder how it'll impact both of them, especially the 49ers, because they're going to be there for a longer time. In week two, the 49ers play the Miami Dolphins. Let's see if they come out and are flat in that game. But I think they'll be able to, they'll be adjusted. And the question is whether the Rams will be adjusted, but the Rams have bet that they will, but it's just two entirely different approaches that the teams are taking. And oh, by the way, the 49ers, for all their injury questions, I was told on Tuesday night that all the players were supposed to be making this trip. So they all should be there and they all should be gearing up to play next Thursday night in the States, next Friday morning in Australia, as we get ready for a little 49ers Rams action.
1: I can't wait to see how each of these teams are affected, Adam, because as you mentioned, you've done it. You've been to Australia. I haven't been to Australia, but I took a flight from Hong Kong or from New York City to Hong Kong. I did Hong Kong and Thailand, and I had the perfect sleep strategy. I took my sleeping pill when I needed to. I slept the entire time. We arrived early in the morning, and it still took me over 3 days to get acclimated. I felt like I was underwater the entire time. So I think the 49ers having more time, more runway to get acclimated is interesting. Now the Rams, fresh off the plane, we're getting ready to play. Let's see if that works out for them. But let's jump to topic number two, Adam. Speaking of the Los Angeles Rams, Aaron Donald, the biggest move of the offseason that we've been tracking so much, especially here on your podcast, it finally happened. Yeah. The three-time Defensive Player of the Year, future Hall of Famer Aaron Donald, has returned to the Rams. Take us through how this went down and what stands out to you.
0: Well, what's interesting is I think we all thought we'd get to this spot. This is not a surprise to anybody that we're here. Aaron Donald is back. He and Myles Garrett now form the 2026 version of the terrible twosome for the franchise that once had the fearsome foursome. So that's where we're kind of at today. But let me just say that last weekend, everybody knew that we had to get to a spot where there was going to be an answer from Aaron Donald. The final roster moves are being made. The rosters are being pared down to 53 players on Sunday. Aaron Donald was going to give an answer. And in speaking to various people on Saturday over the weekend, when I was stuck in my office on a beautiful weather weekend working away, I was told that Aaron Donald wanted to sleep on the decision. Now, listen, Michelle, if you're going to sleep on a big decision, you may have an idea of what you're going to do, but that also means that you're not 100% convicted on what you're going to do, correct?
1: That
0: you
1: want
0: to make sure you're doing the right thing, right? That you could change your mind. Well, the Rams, I think they thought he would come back, but I'm telling you right now that they spent the day Saturday going over contract and like, this is our final offer. We're not adding anything. We're not changing. This is it. And Aaron Donald wanted to sleep on it. That may have just been a negotiating strategy by Aaron Donald's agent, Todd France, to try to get more guaranteed money or more incentives or more whatever. But the Rams were of the mind that Aaron Donald needed to take that night to think about it and sleep on it before he gave an answer. And then on Sunday, all the Rams are gathered in their offices and Aaron Donald was in the building. And at noon Pacific, 3 Eastern, Aaron Donald comes through, daps him up and says, take care, guys, and leaves, just leaves. Doesn't say, I'm thinking of taking the offer. I'm hoping that you could sweeten the pot, add more incentive, whatever, just leaves. And wow. I'm just telling you that in that hour, speaking to some of those people, I thought, they thought he's not coming back. They thought they were of the mind that this might be done. And I spoke to some of them like, yeah, I don't know. I said, well, I think he is coming back. And like, he just left here. Like, left, say goodbye. Where's he going? We're practicing this afternoon. We're starting practice for the 49ers. Like, he left. So I think you're wrong. Okay, well, we'll see. Well, at 4 Eastern, 1 Pacific on Sunday, Aaron Donald took to Instagram to announce that he was, in fact, coming back. And obviously, I don't think this move ever happens. This all got started the day that the Rams traded for Myles Garrett, in my mind.
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0: Well, let's move on to topic number three. Another storyline, Adam, we've been paying attention to. Josh Jacobs, Packers running back. He was placed on the commissioner's exempt list on Sunday. This is 3 days after he was formally charged with two misdemeanors that stem from an alleged incident with a woman in May. We're going to let all the legal proceedings play out, Adam, but what can you tell us about how long Josh Jacobs will miss in terms of games for the Packers?
1: Well, Michelle, what happens here is when the NFL places somebody on the commissioner exempt list, what that is doing is that is pushing pause on that particular player's career. That is saying, essentially, we're not sure what happened here. We don't know when we're going to let him back on the field. We need to gather more information. And the information that's out there, I think, has been disturbing by many standards, by what's in the police report. If you look at it, the surveillance video from the garage confirmed that there were certain portions of the woman's account from the altercation that were accurate. She said to police that he grabbed her by the arm, he threw her down, and that's when she hit her head on the ground. And the video, apparently, according to the district attorney's office, showed her on the floor with Jacobs taking her phone and coming back about 40 seconds later after damaging it. Again, we'll let the police, the DA's office, his lawyers, the NFL figure out what's right and what's wrong. We do not know. What we do know is that, again, there is a video. It has been seen by others. It would be interesting to see if that video does surface, which in this day and age, you have to figure it will. The Green Bay Packers have stood behind Josh Jacobs, though they have not yet seen the video and whatever's on it. And they have said that they believe he'll be back this season. He's next scheduled to appear in court in Green Bay, November 17th. Now, I don't know how that plays out. Here we are in September. That's over 2 months from now. It's hard to imagine a scenario unless there's some sort of development where the woman drops charges, the charges are dropped, or something happens that he's playing before then, right? Like, what scenario could that be? We're talking out loud here and trying to figure it out. You tell me, is there a scenario in your mind where all of a sudden the league, it's hard to imagine. Like, the league, and I've had people in Green Bay raise the question, okay, you know, why is he being placed on that commissioner exempt list when other players have not been? And mm-hmm. I think it goes back to Ray Rice, because when there's a video, and there is in this particular case, apparently, and people have seen it, when there's a video, the league is all about making sure that it's protecting the shield and enforcing the law and making sure that the perception that they're handling it the right way is appropriate and accurate. And so if there's a video, the league is going to err to the side of caution, even if it means the Green Bay Packers won't have their running back for 2+ months. The league doesn't care about that. The league cares about its image, its perception, doing the right thing. So my guess is he's out for a short period of time, minimum. We don't know if this case will proceed, how it will proceed, what will come out of it. Again, today, and these things change regularly, I don't know how he's playing before that time, right? Like, what scenario would that be? I have a hard time with that. So we'll see. And then again, and if the video surfaces at some point in time, what happens then? We've never seen it. We don't know what's on it. But if it is what the DA says, then that raises a whole nother set of questions. So a lot to be answered. I think for now, when you're on the commissioner exempt list, as we talked about, the league has hit pause and it's going to stay on pause for a indefinite amount of time.
0: I can imagine that the NFL, the Packers, all the powers that be here want to make sure to respect the legal process. But as you said, Adam, based on past instances of domestic violence and the video with Ray Rice, that they want to make sure to treat this with the delicacy that it deserves.
1: And sensitivities, absolutely. And that's what the league is going to do.
0: Topic four, Adam, here on the Six Pack. There's always a bunch of trades made before all 32 teams have to cut their rosters down to 53. So what stood out to you about the trades that were made this time?
1: Well, our friend and colleague Phil Yates also pointed this out. I think it's something that's really interesting to keep in mind. But if you notice all the trades that were made over the weekend, many of them involved draft picks, not in 2027, but in 2028. And even if we go back to the draft in April, it was similar then, if I recall, that there were draft picks in 2028. And do you know what that means, Michelle?
0: No, tell me.
1: It means that teams want to hold on to their picks in 2027 because that is the draft that everybody has been waiting for with all the quarterbacks. Teams want to hoard picks in 2027, not discard them, even late round picks. And here we have the New York Jets sitting with three coveted ones, one from the Dallas Cowboys for Quinnen Williams, one from the Colts for Sauce Gardner and their own. We have the Cleveland Browns sitting there with double ones in 2027. And this is the draft that everybody wants to make sure that they are as armed as possible with as many picks as possible, with as much draft capital as possible. So if the time comes that they need a quarterback, and many of these teams do, we know the Jets and Browns will be in that market, they're going to be able to move around that draft board to try to get the quarterback they want in one of the most anticipated quarterback drafts in recent memory. Now, the draft that had Caleb Williams, Jaden Daniels, Drake May, Bo Nix, Michael Penix, J.J. McCarthy, that was one of those quarterback drafts. This is going to be another one of those drafts. I don't know whether it'll be better or worse. And then, of course, there's the famous quarterback draft class from 1983, where we had Jim Kelly, John Elway, Dan Marino, Tony Eason, Ken O'Brien, Todd Blackledge, some great quarterbacks in that draft class. This draft class is shaping up to be that kind of class. Talent all across the board. Now we'll see how the college football season plays out, which quarterbacks will emerge and ascend, which will sink, because every year there's certain guys where their stock rises, other stock fall. At this time last year, nobody's talking about Fernando Mendoza, and he goes on to become the number one overall pick. I do think Dante Moore heads into the season as the top quarterback prospect, but he easily could be dethroned and unseated, and we'll see how that plays out. But these teams have been waiting for the draft of 2027, and it's been reflected in the way they've handled their draft picks during cutdown weekend, during the last NFL draft, and it'll be interesting to watch that again as trade deadline day approaches, how many teams or how few teams there are that are willing to part ways with the coveted 2027 draft capital.
0: So much excitement heading into this college football season. All these quarterbacks that you were talking about, people are going to be monitoring. And some of those players that you mentioned, we thought were going to come out last year. But now, because of NIL and the money that they're making in college football, they're afforded the luxury to go back and make sure they're honing their craft.
1: That's a great point, too, because there are some quarterbacks we will be expecting to come out. Arch Manning could decide, you know what? It's not worth it. I'll make more right. Texas next year in 27. And so while we've been expecting him to be a part of this draft class, I don't think it would surprise anybody if he stayed at Texas and was part of the draft class of 2028 when we look into that trip. Great point on your part.
2: Evan, Canty, and Michelle are unsportsmanlike.
0: The focus is not on them to repeat in the way it has been in years past, because we're all looking at the Rams now. They're the villains of the NFL. They are loaded with stars. Everyone.
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0: on your fans, for them, there's like a few crazy ones, but for the most part, they were pretty cool. They're pretty friendly. They were like, and they were talking trash, but I was like, guys, you've won five in my lifetime. Like, just.
1: Well, including the last time the Knicks made the finals.
0: I know. They've taken five. And it's like, it's not like you're not going to win one with Wemby. You're going to win probably a few with this young core of Wemby and Dylan Harper and Castle. They're unbelievable players.
1: Harper's so good.
0: He's unbelievable.
1: I thought he was going to get the Knicks, that he was going to be the one to get him. That it wasn't going to be Wemby.
0: Castle's tough, too. He's physical.
1: And he also doesn't.
0: And Champagne?
1: Well, and the thing with Castle is he's a UConn guy. So yeah. You know he's not spooked by Madison Square Garden.
0: Champagne's a St. John's guy.
1: Right. I know that. So you know those kids know what it's like to play in Madison Square Garden, right? So, but they just didn't know how to finish.
0: They didn't know how to finish.
1: And the Knicks did. And the Knicks, you know, would pull one rabbit out of a hat after another. I know they lost to the Cavs in the analytics department, right? They
0: lost
1: the
0: analytics. Yeah, we heard that a lot. Right? That was embarrassing.
1: And the Spurs said the same thing, essentially, in a way. But
0: that is the epitome Brunson, of loser talk.
1: I love going down this road here because it's also previewing what we're going to be talking about for much of the season that's upcoming. That Brunson has flipped the script for all of us. Mm. And he has now entered New York lore forever by being the Michael Jordan of the equation. The Knicks were supposed to lose all of these games because somebody else was raising their level to a point in crunch time that the Knicks could not overcome. And now the Knicks have one of those guys.
0: Oh, totally.
1: Themselves and the numbers support it. His ability, his 45 points in the closer was the most in a closer since Jordan did it on the Jazz.
0: 45.
1: If I'm not mistaken.
2: Yeah, Giannis had a 50 piece. Yeah.
0: Not in a closer, did he?
1: Not in a closer.
2: Yeah, it was in. Yeah, he did.
1: Oh, he did?
0: Oh, really? Well, whatever. He's 7 feet.
1: But then, exactly. But put up the photograph. This one actually made
0: beautiful.
1: Me feel
0: yeah, same.
1: That Ewing feels that he's got a championship now.
0: Imagine if Ewing had a guy like Brunson on his team.
1: Well, he had Bernard King in his rookie season.
0: Bernard
1: was at the end of
0: it. But they never really.
1: Right. They never, like, it was never peak Bernard. But the fact that Brunson's like, all right, I'll hold the MVP trophy, but Pat, you take the Larry O'B.
0: Yeah.
1: His photograph. And the look on Brunson's face is just like, yeah, I did this. And I'm happy to share this with Patrick. Like, there's so many emotions when I see this.
0: A lot of emotions. The shot of Ewing in the Newsies cap, you know, when he's just kind of nodding like a proud dad, is beautiful. And Brunson, the way Brunson carried himself this whole run, like, just there's that shot of him walking out looking like Batman, just so, you know, stoic, stone-faced.
1: Right.
0: And you see Wemby, when they went to the finals, I know he's younger, but he's, like, crying, he's emotional. And I'm like, dude, you're 7'5". Like, this guy's 6 feet tall.
1: Right.
0: And he's carrying himself like yeah, let's business isn't over yet.
1: And he refused to be in a room with the trophy or have a
0: I love that.
1: Have a photograph of it or even a rendering of it on a backdrop. Like whenever he was being interviewed by ESPN or ABC, it was like a dark backdrop. It didn't have like the trophy. He didn't want anything.
0: It's psycho stuff.
1: But
0: in a good way.
1: He's our psycho, right?
0: Oh, dude.
1: You know, like as opposed to somebody else's. Like you need that. Like this is gonna be. It's. Now about this, let's go here. Their follow-up, all right? They're putting LeBron in the building, and his first night as a Sixer. Mm-hmm. And everybody's going to be sitting here thinking, Knicks can be had, that this is just a one-off. Because it's been, when was the last time we had repeat champions? Was the Warriors.
2: Warriors. Yeah, it's been a while.
1: And so the Knicks are just going to be that other one. What if the Knicks go ahead and do it again?
0: Why
1: shouldn't they be able to, right? You know,
0: let's
1: go.
0: Yeah, the Sixers are going to be tough, no question. I mean, losing Paul George is a good move for them. Gaining Jaylen Brown is a good move. Gaining LeBron, like, you look at, like, the Warriors, you're like, how did you not trade for Jaylen Brown? Because then you get LeBron with Steph Curry. You know, I don't, the Warriors front office, talk about letting down Steph Curry in these last few years, I think. When that guy does that, what he's done in the Olympics, like, you know he's got a little left in the tank. So, the Sixers look tough for sure. Edgecombe's really good. Maxey is like incredible. But yeah, why can't the Knicks do it again? Why not? Who's the biggest competition. Can the Pistons figure it out? Who's
1: Go ahead, Chris. I'm sure you want to chime in here, although you're the team that acquired Paul George for Jaylen Brown.
2: I still think Boston's going to be right there, too. Yeah.
0: Really?
2: Yeah.
0: Maybe. I mean, I don't, you never know, right? I mean, maybe just it's weird to have guys as good as Tatum and Brown and it just doesn't work. I mean, they won one, but it's weird that it's like you can't just coexist.
1: Right.
0: I also, for the Celtics, I always kind of resented that they were like, it's Tatum's team. I'm like, why can't you just be like, we're co-pilots? I didn't get, to me, that was just weird. It's like, you're just trying to create the stuff.
1: There was something going on.
2: Feels like there's something going on. Also, just cap purposes, you're paying two guys more than 50% of the salary. That's just not sustainable in the way the NBA is kind of set up right now.
1: Who'd you run into or meet in the Knicks playoff run that you'd never met before? You know, down there on the old Celebrity Row. Or
0: I mean, I'd met most of them before. I ran to Bernard King. I chatted with him for a while. I had a show on MSG for a brief minute, and I interviewed him, and he always remembered me from it, which is just so strange.
1: He's the best.
0: He's the nicest guy, and got to say what up to Walt a couple of times. He's just the legend. Yeah, I mean, it was...
1: And now Brunson's in that category. There's just no doubt about it. I understand Walt Frazier is Walt Frazier, but Brunson doing it.
0: Yeah.
1: This town and putting a parade in the Canyon of Heroes with everybody else. End of story.
0: It was pretty epic, dude. I mean, it ruined my comedy for like 10 weeks. I was like bad at comedy for 10 weeks. I was just feeling good. And I'm so glad it's over because it's like, it's not even like I felt joy, but it was more like I felt relief. If you're a sports fan and you've never won, like I'm a Yankees fan, I'm a Giants fan, I'm a Rangers fan, but like Knicks were always up here to me.
1: Yeah.
0: And that was the one that always, like basketball is my favorite. So, you know, I was at the Ewing Finger Ole Miss game. I was carried out at like 10 or 11 years old, whatever, crying by my dad, you know? So you have those memories imprinted in you as a child where you're just like, this is sad. Like we're just not meant to win.
1: And it was on the same basket where Josh Hart's finger roll went off the back iron in that OG game when you thought, here we go, they're going to finally take the lead, and it didn't. It's just like, okay, not meant to be. Again, that's the PTSD of being a Nick, for the lack of...
0: And also, we love Josh so much that for him to...
1: I know. For him to be the one, too.
0: And for the guy who does all the unsung stuff, for a guy who's the glue guy, for the guy who is diving on the ball, the guy who's got that, you know, Mace and Oak in him and Charlie Ward, the guys who would do that before him.
1: Yeah, yeah.
0: For him to blow it would have crushed us. God. So I'm so glad that OG saved.
1: He said that. He said that too. He said OG saved my you know, for the rest of my days. I was saved for missing that. Although, you know, again, who knows what would have happened after that, but it did put the Knicks in a much better position because of that finger roll. And
0: but Brunson said, he goes, that was the moment where like we realized because they didn't get down on him.
1: Yeah.
0: And they, you know, this team, they trash each other all the time.
1: Right.
0: But it's so playful when it's really bad.
1: Yeah.
0: It's, you know, that's what you do with your friends, though. You trash your friends. But then when something really bad happens to them, you're like, nah, it's cool, you know?
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0: you know, we were asked, but we didn't give them anything. And now this. So they're in a way, they're 3-time losers.
1: That's true. Jillian Zucker, they call her essentially a liar, an obfuscator, a rule breaker. They implicate indirectly her husband.
0: She was suspended without pay for a year for being primarily and directly culpable for the impermissible endorsement arrangements and for providing false and misleading statements to investigators.
1: Yeah, she, and if you read the report, they destroy her.
0: Like I said, she's the star of the report.
1: Yeah, they basically indicate that she directed it, that she basically asked for these. I mean, you know, the report
0: she directed it and then very clumsily attempted to cover up for it in emails by acting like, oh, we're just connecting after all the connecting behind the scenes had been done. So they uncovered it.
1: What the Clippers put out a statement, and basically what it looks like is that the Clippers are not denying that these endorsement deals happened. They're not denying that Kawhi got this money. They're not denying that these are companies. I mean, Boingo Wireless does advertise, but they don't advertise. They've never advertised with NBA endorsers that I'm aware of.
0: There's also the little thing of typically when you sign a guy to a multi-million-dollar endorsement deal, he actually endorses something.
1: Well, there's some asterisks in there that he did do a thing or two, but they can wiggle out of that. Like they can wiggle out of that circumstantially. But obviously, if you were on a jury, you would convict. There's a preponderance of evidence. If you were on a jury, you would convict. And so,
0: The Clippers vehemently reject the NBA's findings, which are the result of a heavily biased investigation. And honestly,
1: they're throwing mud at each other. That statement that the Clippers put out, even though it was written with more control, gave me flashbacks to Dan Gilbert's letter when LeBron left.
0: Yeah. And there's that statement. There's the letter that the lawyer sent to the commissioner that the Clippers
1: also put out there. We're all over the place here. But we're all over the place. Just let's move backwards. Move backwards.
0: Okay.
1: Backwards. I'm sorry. It's both of our fault.
0: It's your fault.
1: Mostly Jackson's fault. It's my fault. This is the argument that is the basis of the disagreement, okay? The Clippers are saying that, yeah, these companies did business with Kawhi, but we are allowed to introduce companies if the companies want to meet him or if Kawhi wants to meet him.
0: And the NBA is saying, here's the million and six ways that you violated the rules.
1: Exactly. So there's the legal argument, and I don't want to get into this, but I'm just going to say what it is. The legal argument is an affirmative versus responsive. But basically, if Kawhi were to say to the Clippers, I would really like to meet the people from Daktronics, I think I could do great work for them endorsing their product, the Clippers would say, oh, well, let's get you together for a Zoom call with their president. Or if Daktronics said, hey, we think that Kawhi is a dynamic guy. We love the way he looks on our scoreboards. Can you get us in touch with him and we can do a deal? The Clippers are saying that that's what they did, that they acted as the middleman and they operated within the rules. And the league is saying, not only did you not do that, you tried to cover it up. Yeah. And you flagrantly didn't do that.
0: And they had all kinds of stuff from like Clippers employees basically saying this stuff's got red flags all over it. They've got the order of operations in terms of, you know, this Zucker lady setting everything up and then sending emails acting like that was the introductory email. I mean, listen, the Clippers statement is basically who you're going to believe, me or your lying eyes and ears.
1: Right. And so,
0: I mean, look, like
1: a big factor like, that was going,
0: it's like, we got to get Kuminga reference. It's like the part-time podcast guest who represents Kuminga on the side.
1: I don't want to talk about that. I'm just saying, everybody else talk about that.
0: At a certain point, when you screw up royally, you should shut up. That's the advice I would give Aaron Turner and the LA Clippers.
1: All right. I would agree with that. I think the Clippers should accept this penalty, and I think they got off relatively easy, and I'll explain that in a minute.
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13: I'm Nick DeLuca. Labor Day baseball across the majors. Start with our first final in Philadelphia. The Braves have five games on the Phillies in the NL East after yesterday's comeback win. Different story today. Kyle Schwarber going deep for a second straight day. 43rd to lead the majors. Jesus Luzardo, complete game shutout. 11 strikeouts allowed, just two hits. Schwarber homer holding up. 1-0 final. Phillies earn a split in the four-game set. The Red Sox trying to make it five straight against the Angels. Boston up 5-0, bottom four. Jaron Duran and Adley Rutschman with home runs. D-backs entering the day half a game clear of the Padres for the final NL wild card spot, taking on the Royals scoreless bottom four. The Cubs and the Brewers scoreless in the top of the fourth inning as well. Guardians and O's opening an important series, both chasing the last AL wild card spot. Baltimore up 4-0, top of the fourth. Kobe Mayo with a home run. Dylan Beaver.

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5: I'm Nick DeLuca. Labor Day baseball across the majors. First final from Philadelphia. Offense hard to come by. Phils just needed one Schwarber swing.
6: Swinging a high fly ball. Deep right field. Kyle Schwarber does it again. First row of the second deck. His 43rd of the year. And Philadelphia takes a 1-0 lead.
5: Schwarber going deep for a second straight day, 43rd to lead the majors. All the Phillies needed in a 1-0 win. Jesus Luzardo, complete game shutout, 11 Ks, allowed just two hits in that one. Elsewhere, Red Sox trying to make it five straight against the Angels, up 5-1, top of the sixth. Jaron Duran, Natalie Rutschman with home runs. D-backs entering the day half a game clear of the Padres for the final NL wildcard spot, taking on the Royals, scoreless, headed to the sixth inning. The Cubs and the Brewers tied at one in the bottom of the fifth. Orioles up 4-0 on the Guardians, top six. Kobe Mayo hitting a solo homer. Dylan Beavers with an RBI double.

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3: You know, Dabo Swinney has been the head coach at Clemson for nearly two decades. Since 2008, he has coached 241 games. He's 187-54 in those games. Yet, that 51-10 loss on Saturday night was history. His worst loss as Clemson head coach during his tenure. This is Matt and Myron on ESPN Radio, the ESPN app, SiriusXM, Channel 80, tune in. 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Jonathan Zaslow and Will Kunkel with you today. Hope you guys are having a good one. Love to get you guys involved as well. You guys need to labor if we're laboring. 888-SAY-ESPN, 888-729-3776. How does Dabo survive this, Zaz? And I think he does because of what he's built up there, but the conversation and the attitude towards the conversation has to shift. It has to change to, this is unacceptable. It's no longer, hey man, we know what you've done for us and we're super grateful for that, and we are, but like, going forward, something has to change.
4: Yeah, I'm not sure if he's going to wind up surviving it. I think, and now when I say that, I don't think Dabo Swinney is getting fired. But I can totally see a scenario where we're going to look back at some point late in the season, after the season, and we're going to remember that first game at LSU where, all right, you got all the time in the world to prepare for the first game of the season, and you even changed your ways a little bit by dipping your toe into the transfer portal this year, giving out a little bit more NIL. So you adapted a little bit, and the outcome was still 51-10. I think we're going to look back at this one and not looking like they belong on the field. And I think the outcome to this one could be a scenario where we look back and say, that was the beginning of the end. That was when everyone kind of knew that for a couple years now, I've been talking about Dabo Swinney not willing to adapt and refusing to change and wanting to continue with the way that college football used to operate. And, you know, now this is a different playing field, and he just wanted to continue doing things his way. Little old Clemson, and little old Clemson didn't look like they belonged on the field, and that was kind of the beginning of the end for Dabo Swinney. And I could totally see a scenario where this is his last year coaching Clemson. Because, look, I think a lot of fans would like college football to still operate the way Dabo Swinney would like college football to still operate. But that's not the real world anymore. And if you're not willing to play along the new rules of college football, go coach in the MAC, you know? Go coach in the American. Go coach at, you know, outside of a Power Four conference, and you could wind up competing for conference championships in those leagues. But if you want to play in one of the Power Four conferences, like the ACC, no matter what people want to think about the ACC, doing it this way does not work anymore.
3: I don't know that this is the where we look back and say this is where it got bad as much as it was like, oh, dang, it really is as bad as it's felt for the last 2 years. Because I think it's been bad for more than this season. This one was just week one. Prime stage Saturday night against Lane Kiffin and LSU, national television, like all of it. And I think it's the one that might break the camel's back proverbially, but also maybe get his attention as well. Like, do you think there's any chance this gets Dabo's attention as well?
4: Well, let's not forget, because 2 years ago, the opening game of the season 2 years ago against Georgia, 34-3 Bulldogs, all right? Like, Clemson was thoroughly embarrassed the first game that year. And I think they still ended up going to the ACC championship game that year. But nonetheless, they were embarrassed in week number one. And 2 weeks later, 2 years later, excuse me, we're having this same conversation. So it doesn't feel like he's really willing to adapt to the times.
3: And I wonder if the fans are going to feel the same way. You guys get involved. 888-SAY-ESPN, 888-729-3776. Let's go to Jim in South Carolina, who wants to talk about Dabo. Dabo, how you guys feeling about Dabo out there, Jim?
5: Hey, guys. How you doing today? Boy, this has been the topic of the world, isn't it? Laszlo, I love you, by the way. I watch you all the time on the Levitard show.
4: Thanks, so. Jim.
5: Yeah, this is a big one, I think. It's not even about a game. I mean, let's be honest. It was a bloodletting the other night, not a beatdown. It was a bloodletting. But it's a philosophy difference. It's not even the game. It's the philosophy. Dabo wants to recruit, develop, educate, graduate, make men out of young men, all that kind of stuff that's traditional way, you know. And then Lane comes in, and he's wanting to get guys from all over the country, whatever team you played on last year, play for me this year, and I'll get pros if I can, and I'll get whoever, you know, whoever I can to make this thing win. And there isn't a sense of loyalty or discipline or college or any of that kind of stuff. And I
4: think we lost Jim there.
3: Yeah, Jim. Yeah, he may have gone way of Dabo. And I admire what Dabo wants to do. Like you said, Zez, I think a lot of college football fans would like it to go back to that.
4: Yeah.
3: But that's just not where we are. Like, that's not reality. At some point, you have to say, well, this is what it is. I've had conversations with Kelvin Sampson here at UH, and I asked him, you went through some stuff at Indiana. Is it hard to adapt with the new rules? He says, no. I know what the rules are. The rules are what they are, and I got to learn, and I got to adapt in order to keep doing what I want to do at the University of Houston to make them a viable basketball program. Now let's turn our attention to the NFL, because the Falcons have finally named a starting quarterback. This is Matt and Myron with Will Kunkel and Jonathan Zaslow on ESPN Radio.
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ESPN app, Sirius XM channel 80, and on TuneIn as well. So, Zaz, you were down in LSU. You watched that debacle.

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